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1: Convicted of murdering 17-year-old Austin Metcalf at a Texas track meet last year is back in court for a hearing tomorrow.
2: The defense is seeking a new judge and new trial for 19-year-old Carmelo Anthony, sentenced to 35 years in prison for fatally stabbing another student at a school track meet in Fresno, Texas last year. Arguing Anthony's legal team entered a so-called gentleman's agreement that prohibited certain evidence from being presented, and claiming that the defense was put at a disadvantage when prosecutors reversed court. Visiting Judge Sid Harrell, who served as a judge in the first Uvalde school shooting trial, will weigh arguments and evidence regarding whether Judge John Roach should be recused. A separate hearing Thursday will consider the defense's request for a new trial, which could bring new testimony to light. Lillian Wu, Fox News.
1: Comedians Eric Andre and Clayton English have settled a lawsuit challenging a police program at the Atlanta airport they say used racial profiling as black passengers were about to board their flights. Both men said officers at the airport singled them out because they were black and grilled them about drugs while other passengers watched in separate incidents in 2022. A family feud brewing over the sale of a minority share of one of the NBA's marquee teams.
3: Los Angeles Lakers Governor Jeannie Buss is reportedly contesting her siblings' vote to sell the family's remaining 17.8% share of the team to Bob Iger and Josh Kushner. Buss argues her siblings can't legally execute a sale without her approval. Her lawyers have filed paperwork to stop the sale with the Superior Court of Los Angeles. Iger and Kushner have a deal to buy Mark Walters' majority share of the Lakers at a valuation of $12.5 billion. Any sale needs to be approved by the NBA's Board of Governors.
1: Fox's Frank Lanza. I'm Lisa Lucera. This is Fox News.
4: Now, from the Glass Doctor of Indiana Weather Center, here's your storm alert weather forecast.
5: Skies will become cloudy this afternoon with a slight chance of showers by late day as high temperatures make it to 80 degrees. For tonight, cloudy skies with scattered showers and storms likely, overnight lows near 66. Partly cloudy with a 40% chance of showers and storms on Wednesday, we'll make it to 75. And for Thursday, we're partly cloudy with just a slight chance of showers and highs in the upper 70s. I'm WSBT 22 meteorologist Abby Wepler.
6: Right now it's 75 degrees.
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3: Hi, it's John Simney from Michiana Mornings to let you know about an exciting event coming to our area. The St. Joseph County Republican Party's annual Lincoln Day Dinner is happening Thursday, October 15th at Four Winds Hotel and Casino in South Bend. This year's featured guest is investigative reporter Nick Shirley, who gained national attention for exposing what's been called the largest taxpayer fraud scandal in United States history. 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The Lincoln Day Dinner brings together hundreds of conservatives while supporting local Republican candidates and grassroots efforts. 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
5: This is a Fox News alert. I'm Tom Graham. Republican Congressman Byron Donalds has won his party's nomination for Florida governor, thanking supporters in Orlando.
6: Tonight, because of your sweat, because of your hard work, we have won a massive victory.
5: Former Congressman David Jolly, who used to be a Republican, won the Democrat nomination. The two candidates will face off to replace outgoing Florida Governor Ron DeSantis. Several Penn State students facing charges over alleged cocaine trafficking, including the accused ringleader.
7: The alleged ringleader of the Penn State fraternity cocaine trafficking ring behind bars. Agostino Abatiello denied bail after turning himself in this morning. One of more than a dozen fraternity brothers charged in this massive drug operation.
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1: Now, from the Glass Doctor of Indiana Weather Center, here's your storm alert weather forecast.
8: For tonight, cloudy skies with scattered showers and storms likely. Overnight lows near 66. Partly cloudy with a 40% chance of showers and storms on Wednesday. We'll make it to 75. And for Thursday, we're partly cloudy with just a slight chance of showers and highs in the upper 70s. I'm WSBT 22 meteorologist Abby Wepler.
9: Right now, it's 73 degrees.
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2: Fox News, I'm Ted Lindner. Primary night in the state of Florida. Republican Congressman Byron Donalds has won his party's primary for governor.
3: My administration will be guided by three pillars: making Florida accountable, achievable, and most of all, affordable.
2: Former Republican Congressman David Jolly is one on the Democrat side. Current Governor Ron DeSantis is term limited. Florida has not elected a Democratic governor since 1994. Primary voting also happening today in Wyoming and Alaska. 29 states led by California suing Meta, saying they deliberately created features to get young people hooked on social media sites like Facebook and Instagram.
4: The states claim Meta harvested children's personal data without proper parental consent in violation of federal law. In addition to billions in financial damages, the states are asking the judge to impose more restrictions on how the platforms operate for minors.
2: Fox is Claudia Cowan. 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
5: Now, from the Glass Doctor of Indiana Weather Center, here's your storm alert weather forecast.
6: For tonight, cloudy skies with scattered showers and storms likely. Overnight lows near 66. Partly cloudy with a 40% chance of showers and storms on Wednesday. We'll make it to 75. And for Thursday, we're partly cloudy with just a slight chance of showers and highs in the upper 70s. I'm WSBT 22 meteorologist Abby Wepler.
7: Right now, it's 72 degrees.
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0: good enough. It's important, you know?
1: To do something. And I, you know, I'm glad that I have lived. I never thought I'd live this long, but I'm glad I've lived this long to contribute to the war effort.
0: Mm-hmm. Well, thank you so much. You're a sweetheart. I appreciate it. You take care of yourself in Eastern Pennsylvania. Give them all our best. All right. Wasn't she great? Let's go to Marty, Cleveland, Tennessee. And I've been to Cleveland, Tennessee, the great Sirius XM satellite. Marty, go right ahead.
2: Mark, it's a great pleasure to talk with you. I've been listening to you for a lot of years and
0: love
2: your books, love your radio program, TV show, and everything. I just wanted to make a point about these democratic socialists that that say they want to just shred the Constitution, you know, so they're looking to get elected. When they get elected to office, don't they have to take an oath of office that says they're going to support and uphold?
0: Well, this is a crucially important point you're bringing up. Yes, that they have to support and uphold the Constitution of the United States. And it's been my position, and I want to push, and I'm glad you reminded me, that there's no way anybody who says they oppose the Constitution or want to destroy it should be sworn in to be a House or a Senate member. That's not just a formality. You're putting your hand on the Bible, your other hand in the air. You're swearing for a reason to uphold the Constitution of the United States. And just because some people elect you from some district or even some state, and they decide that they want somebody who rejects the Constitution says no. That oath of office that people take, it's not in the Constitution, but it's an oath nonetheless. And it's not there just for tradition or formality. It is there because it means something. So if you can't legitimately take that oath, or if you take it with false intentions, that's not acceptable. And so I think there should be a battle on the ground of the House, on the floor of the House, on the floor of the Senate, that conservatives especially should say, no, we're not going to see people. We're not going to see people who reject the Constitution of the United States. Now, the Democrats have a tough time with it because they reject it, and they've told us in how many ways they want to destroy it, but that doesn't mean we have to go along with their program, does it?
2: That's right. That's right. It just makes me angry, Mark, when every time I hear that.
0: I know. It's pathetic. We got people right now, it's hellholes all over the world fighting and dying for this country. We don't even know. And then we have people we do know about. We certainly know about people in the past who have. And it's simply unacceptable, you know.
2: We live in the greatest country in the world, and it's all due to that our founding fathers and that brilliant document they started this country.
0: You're 100% right.
2: Just
0: 100%
2: for that. And God bless you, sir. Appreciate you
0: too, Marty. You too. Let us go to Dash, Portland, Oregon. I must confess, I've never been there. On the Mark Levin app, how are you?
3: I'm well. How about you, sir?
0: I'm good enough. Thank you.
3: Do you hear me okay?
0: I hear you beautifully.
3: Perfect. I want to talk about the folks that are talking about boots on the ground. And they mean American boots on the ground.
0: Yeah, Matt Gaetz keeps talking about boots on the ground. I didn't know he supported that, but he keeps talking about it.
3: That is a red herring.
0: Mm-hmm.
3: That is a distraction point. Mm-hmm. In January of this year, according to this number that I'm going to quote, is official by the regime, either 3 million or 24 million Iranians in about 440 cities poured into the streets to topple the regime. That was their goal. 40,000 of them at least sacrificed their lives. They stood up to the folks with a gun pointing at them and they did not blink.
0: Mm-hmm.
3: Of this 24 million, say half of them are women, or two-thirds of them are women and children. Let's say 5 million we have men. of military age. Those are the boots on the ground. And every single one of them has had military training. Because it's compulsory. And if you don't go serve in the military, you can't get a job, you can't buy a house, you can't get married, nothing. So we got boots on the ground, but we do not have the courage.
0: They're telling me I have to go. Take a hard break. I've been making the case that you're making over and over and over for months now, that there are millions of Iranians who are in this concentration camp under the Islamic regime, and they want to set things straight. They want their freedom. They want their retribution, and we need to arm them the way Reagan armed different freedom fighters. These are freedom fighters. And I couldn't agree with you more, and I think it's in our interest, the United States of America, to get this over with as quickly as possible, and yes, to destroy this regime. And I don't apologize for that at all. We should destroy this regime. We'll be right back.
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1: I honestly think that if New York does not elect Bruce Blakeman in this election cycle, if California does not elect Steve Hilton in this election cycle, I think these states are done. I think it's over. 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
2: News. I'm Ted Lindner. Primary night in Florida, where Republican Congressman Byron Donalds has won his party's primary for governor.
3: My administration will be guided by three pillars: making Florida accountable, achievable, and most of all, affordable.
2: Former Republican Congressman David Jolly is one on the Democrat side. Current Governor Ron DeSantis is term limited. Florida has not elected a Democrat governor since 1994. Primary elections also held tonight in Wyoming and Alaska. President Trump saying that today he is delaying 50% U.S. tariffs on $20 billion worth of Canadian imports. This after the two countries reached a last-minute deal hours before the sanctions were to go into effect. The announcement, which the president made on his Truth social media platform, buys time for more negotiations and avoids for now another strain in already tense relations between the historic allies. 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
0: Now, from the Glass Doctor of Indiana Weather Center, here's your Storm Alert weather forecast.
4: For tonight, cloudy skies with scattered showers and storms likely. Overnight lows near 66. Partly cloudy with a 40% chance of showers and storms on Wednesday. We'll make it to 75. And for Thursday, we're partly cloudy with just a slight chance of showers and highs in the upper 70s. I'm WSBT 22 meteorologist Abby Wepler.
5: Right now it's 67 degrees.
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2: And welcome back, George Norrie, along with RJ Spina. RJ, why does meditation seem to work in so many cases?
7: What it does is it raises your frequency, and disharmony cannot exist in a high frequency environment. And so meditation is direct alignment with who and what we are, which is a supremely high frequency. Our body-mind complex is part of and attuned to this local environment, which is low frequency. So unless we have some kind of meditative practice where we're getting in alignment with our true self, it really makes it impossible to operate in a high frequency way, because we will just succumb to the environment. It's like if you get in a hot tub, you're going to get hot. So if we have an incarnation here where you and I are having one, we're going to operate in a low frequency way unless we develop some kind of meditative practice, which is just the flow state. And this is what liberation is about, personal happiness.

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1: Hi, it's John Simney from Michiana Morning. So let you know about an exciting event coming to our area. The St. Joseph County Republican Party's annual Lincoln Day Dinner is happening Thursday, October 15th at Four Winds Hotel and Casino in South Bend. This year's featured guest is investigative reporter Nick Shirley, who gained national attention for exposing what's been called the largest taxpayer fraud scandal in United States history. And now you'll have the opportunity to hear directly from the reporter whose work has sparked a nationwide conversation, and he's bringing that same investigative focus right here, looking into potential fraud in St. Joseph County and Michiana. The Lincoln Day Dinner brings together hundreds of conservatives while supporting local Republican candidates and grassroots efforts. 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
2: This commercial has been paid for by the St. Joseph County Republican Party, not authorized by any candidate or candidates committee. Donations to the St. Joseph County Republican Party are not tax deductible.
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5: It's primary night in Florida. I'm Ted Lindner, Fox News. Florida voters have chosen their Republican and Democratic nominees in several key races. Fox's Kristen Goodwin recaps it for us tonight.
6: President Trump backed Congressman Byron Donalds, winning Florida's GOP gubernatorial primary. He'll face former U.S. Representative David Jolly in November. Jolly, a former Republican who switched parties, winning the Democratic nomination for governor. Both are vying to replace Republican Governor Ron DeSantis, who is term limited. Progressive State Representative Angie Nixon winning the state's Democratic Senate primary. She'll take on incumbent GOP Senator Ashley Moody in November for the chance to serve out the final 2 years of former Senator Marco Rubio's term. Moody, who secured the Republican Senate nomination, was appointed to the role by Governor DeSantis when Rubio became Secretary of State last year. Kristen Goodwin, Fox News.
5: Primary voting in Wyoming and Alaska happening as well. The United Arab Emirates say their defense has detected two ballistic missiles coming from Iran, but the IRGC has yet to claim responsibility. Fox's Jonathan Hunt.
7: Two ships hit and those two missiles directed at the UAE. So it shows that Iran is still ready and able to take offensive actions if it wishes to. The president, meantime, came out swinging, posting to Truth Social, quote, there are no talks or conversations going on or scheduled with the Islamic Republic of Iran. The naval blockade remains in full force and effect. The Hormuz Strait is open and operating. All water mines have been removed or detonated.
5: U.S. Special Envoy Jared Kushner is in the Middle East as well. And President Trump saying Tuesday is delaying 50% U.S. tariffs on $20 billion worth of Canadian imports after the two countries reached a last minute last-minute deal hours before the sanctions were to go into effect. The president making the announcement on his social media platform. 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
5: Opening statements in the social media addiction trial against Meta underway in California. Fox's Claudia Cowan in Oakland.
11: Meta's legal team arrived here at federal court to defend the company behind Facebook and Instagram from allegations that it deliberately makes products addictive to children. California Deputy Attorney General Megan O'Neill began her opening statement saying Meta's business model is to, quote, hook the users, hold them for as long as they can, harvest their data, and then hide the truth from the public. A coalition of 29 states accuses Meta of using features like infinite scrolling, personalized recommendations, and constant notifications to keep young users coming back, even as the company knew about the potential for serious harm, including anxiety, depression, and sleep problems.
5: Meta, denying any wrongdoing, said they stand behind their designs and they feel as though they have enough restrictions for teen users already. The defense team for Lindsey Clancy is arguing the mom cannot be held responsible for her three children's deaths because of her mental state. But prosecutors claim Clancy planned the killing. Psychiatrist Dr. Donald Condi responding to doubts the prosecution raises that Clancy never reported hearing voices till the day of the murders.
12: Ms. Clancy reported she was worried that her children would be taken away from her. Perhaps by the Department of Children and Families, if she reported very severe symptoms.
5: Clancy had claimed she heard voices telling her to kill her children and herself. Clancy could face life in prison if she's convicted or could be committed to a state psychiatric hospital if the jury finds her not guilty. And Liberia has agreed to accept up to 1,200 third country deportees from the United States. The deportees will be received within a year, with the first group of 20 expected this Thursday. The 1,200 deportees will include Africans as well as nationals from North America, South America, and the Caribbean. I'm Ted Lindner. This is Fox News.
13: Now, from the Glass Doctor of Indiana Weather Center, here's your storm alert weather forecast.
14: For tonight, cloudy skies with scattered showers and storms likely, overnight lows near 66. Partly cloudy with a 40% chance of showers and storms on Wednesday, we'll make it to 75. And for Thursday, we're partly cloudy with just a slight chance of showers and highs in the upper 70s. I'm WSBT 22 meteorologist Abby Wepler.
15: Right now at 65 degrees.
16: There's one man on this earth who really, truly gets it.
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1: Fox News, I'm Sue Guzman. The person arrested last year for trying to assassinate Treasury Secretary Scott Bessent has been sentenced to more than 6 years in prison.
2: Ryan Michael English, also known as Riley English, is very concerned about trans rights. The judge says there's also an issue here with physical and mental health issues being exacerbated by drug use.
1: And Fox's Peter Ducey in Washington. 29 states led by California suing Meta, saying they deliberately created features to get young people hooked on social media sites like Facebook and Instagram.
3: The states claim Meta harvested children's personal data without proper parental consent in violation of federal law. In addition to billions in financial damages, the states are asking the judge to impose more restrictions on how the platforms operate for minors.
1: Fox's Claudia Cowan reporting. 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
0: Now, from the Glass Doctor of Indiana Weather Center, here's your Storm Alert weather forecast.
4: For tonight, cloudy skies with scattered showers and storms likely. Overnight lows near 66. Partly cloudy with a 40% chance of showers and storms on Wednesday. We'll make it to 75. And for Thursday, we're partly cloudy with just a slight chance of showers and highs in the upper 70s. I'm WSBT 22 meteorologist Abby Wepler.
5: Right now at 65 degrees.
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1: We shall take your calls next hour with Dean Alioto as we talk about disclosure and UFOs and abductees. 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I'd love to hear it.

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3: Make their primary picks. I'm Sue Guzman, Fox News. Florida's race for governor is officially set. Fox's Kristen Goodwin telling us.
4: Congressman Byron Donalds winning Florida's GOP gubernatorial primary.
5: My administration will be guided by three pillars: making Florida accountable, achievable, and most of all, affordable.
4: Donalds, who is backed by President Trump, defeating challengers, including Florida Lieutenant Governor Jay Collins. He'll face former Representative David Jolly in November.
6: Voters are desperate for change. We are believing in each other. Folks, I am begging you right now, believe in something better.
4: Jolly, a former Republican, defeating several challengers to secure the Democratic nomination for governor. The two are hoping to succeed term-limited GOP Governor Ron DeSantis. Kristen Goodwin, Fox News.
3: It was a mixed bag for Democratic Socialists in the Sunshine State. Angie Nixon defeating Alex Vindman. Democratic Congress members Debbie Wasserman Schultz and Jared Moskowitz managed to fend off challenges by Democratic Socialists. In Wyoming, Republicans have chosen State Senator Eric Barlow in a four-way primary as their nominee for governor. In the race to succeed outgoing Governor Mark Gordon, he'll face Democrat Kenneth Kastner in the November general election. Wyoming Congresswoman Trump-backed Harriet Hageman is going to face Democrat and former state representative James Byrd for the seat held by Senator Cynthia Lummis, who's retiring. In Alaska, Democrat Mary Peltola advances to the general election for the U.S. Senate, and Senator Dan Sullivan advances on the Republican side. Independent Bill Hill and Republican U.S. Representative Nick Begich III have advanced to the general election for Alaska's only U.S. House seat. Democrat Jonathan Christ Hopkins advances to the general election for governor in Alaska. And the U.S. and Canada have now reached a last-minute deal to delay 50% tariffs on Canadian imports. 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
3: Mixed signals coming from the White House regarding the status of talks between the U.S. and Iran.
10: President Trump has announced there are no talks or conversations going on or scheduled with the Islamic Republic of Iran. The naval blockade remains in full force and effect. The Hormuz Strait is open and operating. All water mines have been removed or detonated. That is very different than this from the envoy Jared Kushner.
11: The conversations between the U.S. government and different areas of the Iranian government at all areas is probably more robust than it's maybe ever been.
10: From Monday to Tuesday, we've gone from the most robust talks that there have ever been to all the talks are off until further notice.
3: Fox's Peter Ducey, White House officials say there's no contradiction between the president and Kushner's comments. Also in Massachusetts, it was day number 15 in the trial of accused child killer Lindsay Clancy. The Massachusetts mother accused of murdering her three young children, and Fox's Brian Yenis is in Plymouth.
12: Over the last 2 days, the defense has put Lindsay's mother and Lindsay's former mother-in-law on the stand. They say Lindsay sought help and voiced her concerns in the 3 months before she killed her three children. Lindsay's mother says over-medication made her condition worse. She was prescribed over a dozen medications, including antidepressants, anti-anxiety, and sedative pills that made her suicidal and think about harming her kids.
13: She said that she couldn't remember anything. The medication was pretty much just destroying her mind, and it wasn't her.
12: The prosecution says Lindsay Clancy was sane when she killed her kids and knew what she was doing was wrong. While questioning Lindsay's mother-in-law today, prosecutors said her symptoms did not appear until 5 months after her son was born. Too late, they suggest, for a postpartum illness.
3: And Clancy faces life in prison if she is found guilty, or commitment in a psychiatric facility if not guilty. I'm Sue Guzman. This is Fox News.
7: Now, from the Glass Doctor of Indiana Weather Center, here's your Storm Alert weather forecast.
14: For tonight, cloudy skies with scattered showers and storms likely. Overnight lows near 66. Partly cloudy with a 40% chance of showers and storms on Wednesday. We'll make it to 75. And for Thursday, we're partly cloudy with just a slight chance of showers and highs in the upper 70s. I'm WSBT 22 meteorologist Abby Wepler.
15: Right now at 64 degrees.
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4: News. I'm Ted Lindner. Primary night in Florida. Republican Congressman Byron Donalds has won his party's primary for governor.
5: My administration will be guided by three pillars: making Florida accountable, achievable, and most of all, affordable.
4: Former Republican Congressman David Jolly's won on the Democrat side. Current Governor Ron DeSantis is term limited. In Wyoming, Republicans have chosen State Senator Eric Barlow in a four-way primary as their nominee for governor in the race to succeed outgoing Governor Mark Gordon. He'll face Democrat Kenneth Casner in the November election. Wyoming Congressman Harriet Hageman will face Democrat and former State Representative James Byrd for the seat held by Senator Cynthia Lummis, who's retiring. Democrat Mary Peltola advances to the general election for the U.S. Senate, and Senator Dan Sullivan advances on the Republican side. 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
6: For tonight, cloudy skies with scattered showers and storms likely. Overnight lows near 66. Partly cloudy with a 40% chance of showers and storms on Wednesday. We'll make it to 75. And for Thursday, we're partly cloudy with just a slight chance of showers and highs in the upper 70s. I'm WSBT 22 meteorologist Abby Wepler.
7: Right now at 64 degrees.
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1: Hi, it's John Simney from Michiana Morning to let you know about an exciting event coming to our area. The St. Joseph County Republican Party's annual Lincoln Day Dinner is happening Thursday, October 15th at Four Winds Hotel and Casino in South Bend. This year's featured guest is investigative reporter Nick Shirley, who gained national attention for exposing what's been called the largest taxpayer fraud scandal in United States history. And now you'll have the opportunity to hear directly from the reporter whose work has sparked a nationwide conversation, and he's bringing that same investigative focus right here, looking into potential fraud in St. Joseph County and Michiana. The Lincoln Day Dinner brings together hundreds of conservatives while supporting local Republican candidates and grassroots efforts. 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
5: Another primary night in America. I'm Ted Lindner, Fox News. Florida voters have chosen their Republican and Democratic nominees in several key races. Fox's Kristen Goodwin.
6: President Trump backed Congressman Byron Donalds, winning Florida's GOP gubernatorial primary. He'll face former U.S. Representative David Jolly in November. Jolly, a former Republican who switched parties, winning the Democratic nomination for governor. Both are vying to replace Republican Governor Ron DeSantis, who is term limited. Progressive State Representative Angie Nixon winning the state's Democratic Senate primary. She'll take on incumbent GOP Senator Ashley Moody in November for the chance to serve out the final 2 years of former Senator Marco Rubio's term. Moody, who secured the Republican Senate nomination, was appointed to the role by Governor DeSantis when Rubio became Secretary of State last year. Kristen Goodwin, Fox News.
5: In Wyoming, Republicans have chosen State Senator Eric Barlow in a four-way primary as their nominee for governor in the race to succeed outgoing Governor Mark Gordon. He'll face Democrat Kenneth Kasner in the November general election. Wyoming Congresswoman Harriet Hageman will face Democrat and former State Representative James Byrd for the seat held by Senator Cynthia Lummis, who's retiring. In Alaska, Democrat Mary Peltola advances to the general election for the U.S. Senate. Senator Dan Sullivan advances on the Republican side. Independent Bill Hill and Republican U.S. Representative Nick Begich have advanced to the general election for Alaska's only U.S. House seat. Democrat Jonathan Kreiss Tompkins advances to the general election for governor in the state of Alaska. President Trump saying on Tuesday that he's delaying 50% U.S. tariffs on $20 billion worth of Canadian imports. This after the two countries reached a last-minute deal hours before the sanctions were to go into effect. The announcement, which the president made on his social media platform, buys time for more negotiations and avoids for now another strain in already tense relations between the historic allies. 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
5: The defense team for Lindsey Clancy arguing the mom cannot be held responsible for her three children's deaths because of her mental state, but prosecutors claim that Clancy planned the killings. Psychiatrist Dr. Donald Condi responding to doubts the prosecution raises that Clancy never reported hearing voices till the day of the murders.
19: Ms. Clancy reported she was worried that her children would be taken away from her, perhaps by the Department of Children and Families, if she reported very severe symptoms.
5: Clancy claims she heard voices telling her to kill her children and herself. Clancy could face life in prison if she's convicted or could be committed to a state psychiatric hospital if the jury finds her not guilty. The United Arab Emirates says their defenses detected two ballistic missiles coming from Iran, but the IRGC is yet to claim responsibility. Fox's Jonathan Hunt with more.
20: Two ships hit and those two missiles directed at the UAE. So it shows that Iran is still ready and able to take offensive actions if it wishes to. The president, meantime, came out swinging, posting to Truth Social, quote, "There are no talks or conversations going on or scheduled with the Islamic Republic of Iran. The naval blockade remains in full force and effect. The Hormuz Strait is open and operating. All water mines have been removed or detonated."
5: U.S. Special Envoy Jared Kushner is in the Middle East as well. And the Pentagon says not to worry about dwindling munitions, maintaining that the United States is ready to defeat any threat. This despite the use of large quantities of armaments in the conflict with Iran. Spokesman Michael Duffy declaring on Tuesday that the U.S. military can defeat any threat at the time and place of our choosing. I'm Ted Lindner. This is Fox News.
7: Now, from the Glass Doctor of Indiana Weather Center, here's your Storm Alert weather forecast.
21: For tonight, cloudy skies with scattered showers and storms likely. Overnight lows near 66. Partly cloudy with a 40% chance of showers and storms on Wednesday. We'll make it to 75. And for Thursday, we're partly cloudy with just a slight chance of showers and highs in the upper 70s. I'm WSBT 22 meteorologist Abby Wepler.
22: Right now at 63 degrees.
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1: There's one man on this earth who really, truly gets it.
2: 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They've joined forces. They have the same enemy. Jews, Christians, patriotic Americans. That's it. We're the enemy.
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3: Fox News, I'm Sue Guzman. Mixed results for Democratic Socialist candidates in Florida's congressional races Tuesday. Oliver Larkin failed to defeat incumbent Representative Jared Moskowitz in the state's newly redrawn 25th congressional district.
4: We need to keep the seat blue in November because we have a clear goal in mind, and that is taking back the House majority from Speaker Mike Johnson and the Republican Party in November.
3: Representative Debbie Wasserman Schultz fended off a challenge by her socialist challenger and state representative, Socialist Angie Nixon, defeated Alex Vindman. Meta Platforms Tuesday rejecting an accusation from a group of 29 U.S. states led by California that it intentionally sought to addict children to its Facebook and Instagram platforms. States accusing Meta of designing it to fuel anxiety, depression, and suicide. 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
5: For tonight, cloudy skies with scattered showers and storms likely. Overnight lows near 66. Partly cloudy with a 40% chance of showers and storms on Wednesday. We'll make it to 75. And for Thursday, we're partly cloudy with just a slight chance of showers and highs in the upper 70s. I'm WSBT 22 meteorologist Abby Wepler.
6: Right now it's 63 degrees.
7: Hi, it's John Sidney from Michiana Mornings to let you know about an exciting event coming to our area. The St. Joseph County Republican Party's annual Lincoln Day Dinner is happening Thursday, October 15th at Four Winds Hotel and Casino in South Bend. This year's featured guest is investigative reporter Nick Shirley, who gained national attention for exposing what's been called the largest taxpayer fraud scandal in United States history. And now you'll have the opportunity to hear directly from the reporter whose work has sparked a nationwide conversation, and he's bringing that same investigative focus right here, looking into potential fraud in St. Joseph County and Michiana. The Lincoln Day Dinner brings together hundreds of conservatives while supporting local Republican candidates and grassroots efforts. 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
4: Results are in. I'm Sue Guzman, Fox News. And Florida's race for governor has officially been set. Here's Fox's Kristen Goodwin.
5: Congressman Byron Donalds winning Florida's GOP gubernatorial primary.
6: My administration will be guided by 3 pillars: making Florida accountable, achievable, and most of all, affordable.
5: Donalds, who is backed by President Trump, defeating challengers, including Florida Lieutenant Governor Jay Collins. He'll face former Representative David Jolly in November.
7: Voters are desperate for change. We are believing in each other. Folks, I am begging you right now, believe in something better.
5: Jolly, a former Republican, defeating several challengers to secure the Democratic nomination for governor. The two are hoping to succeed term-limited GOP Governor Ron DeSantis. Kristen Goodwin, Fox News.
4: In Wyoming, Republicans have chosen State Senator Eric Barlow in a 4-way primary as their nominee for governor in the race to succeed outgoing Governor Mark Gordon. Face Democrat Kenneth Kastner in the November general election. Wyoming congressional candidate, Trump-backed Harriet Hageman, is going to face Democrat and former State Representative James Byrd for the seat held by Senator Cynthia Lummis, who's retiring. In Alaska, Democrat Mary Peltola has advanced to the general election for the U.S. Senate, with Dan Sullivan on the Republican side. Independent Bill Hill and Republican U.S. Representative Nick Begich III have advanced to the general election for Alaska's only U.S. House seat, while Democrats Jonathan Kreis Tompkins and Tom Begich advanced to the general election for governor in Alaska. And the United States and Canada have reached a last-minute deal now to delay planned 50% tariffs on Canadian imports. President Trump says the move buys some time for more negotiations. 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
4: Mixed signals coming from the White House on the status of talks between the U.S. and Iran.
19: President Trump has announced there are no talks or conversations going on or scheduled with the Islamic Republic of Iran. The naval blockade remains in full force and effect. The Hormuz Strait is open and operating. All water mines have been removed or detonated. That is very different than this from the envoy Jared Kushner.
20: The conversations between the U.S. government and different areas of the Iranian government at all areas is probably more robust than it's maybe ever been.
19: Bucks. From Monday to Tuesday, we've gone from the most robust talks that there have ever been to all the talks are off until further notice.
4: Fox's Peter Ducey, White House officials say there's no contradiction between what the president says and Jared Kushner has said about the negotiations. Planned makeover of an historic building in Washington can proceed for now. Fox's Lisa Lacera has the latest.
21: A federal judge has ruled paint tests on the 19th century Eisenhower Executive Office Building, which sits next to the White House, can go ahead. President Trump has suggested the building be painted as part of his effort to renovate and beautify the nation's capital. The proposed paint job has alarmed preservationists, architects, historians, and others who say granite is not meant to be painted and the paint could trap moisture and degrade the stone. But the judge ruling the plaintiffs, which include cultural preservationist groups, had not shown the minimal paint test plan would cause irreparable harm. They had sought a temporary injunction and a restraining order to stop the Trump administration from conducting the tests and other work on the building. Lisa Lacera, Fox News.
4: Madonna leading the 2026 MTV Video Music Award nominations. She's up for 11 awards. Taylor Swift with the second most nominations, 9. If she takes home even one award, she'll become the most awarded artist in VMA history. VMAs will be handed out Sunday, September 27th in Los Angeles. I'm Sue Guzman. This is Fox News.
8: Now, from the Glass Doctor of Indiana Weather Center, here's your storm alert weather forecast.
22: For tonight, cloudy skies with scattered showers and storms likely. Overnight lows near 66. Partly cloudy with a 40% chance of showers and storms on Wednesday. We'll make it to 75. And for Thursday, we're partly cloudy with just a slight chance of showers and highs in the upper 70s. I'm WSBT 22 meteorologist Abby Wepler.
23: Right now, it's 62 degrees.
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4: News. I'm Ted Lindner. Frank Beard, the drummer for the rock band ZZ Top, has died at his Texas ranch. According to a representative for the band, Beard had played for the band since its inception in 1969. Cause of death not released. Frank Beard was 77 years old. Primary night in Florida. Republican Congressman Byron Donalds winning his party's primary for governor.
5: My administration will be guided by three pillars: making Florida accountable, achievable, and most of all, affordable.
4: Former Republican Congressman David Jolly winning on the Democrat side. Current Governor Ron DeSantis is term limited. Wyoming Republicans choosing State Senator Eric Barlow in a four-way primary as their nominee for governor in the race to succeed outgoing Governor Mark Gordon. He'll face Democrat Kenneth Kasner in the November general election. Wyoming Congresswoman Harriet Hageman will face Democrat and former State Representative James Byrd for the seat held currently by Senator Cynthia Lummis. 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
6: For tonight, cloudy skies with scattered showers and storms likely. Overnight lows near 66. Partly cloudy with a 40% chance of showers and storms on Wednesday. We'll make it to 75. And for Thursday, we're partly cloudy with just a slight chance of showers and highs in the upper 70s. I'm WSBT 22 meteorologist Abby Wepler.
7: Right now, it's 62 degrees.
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0: 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I would like get D's and C's.
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11: More results from primary night. I'm Ted Lindner, Fox News. Florida voters choosing their Republican and Democratic nominees in several key races Tuesday. Fox's Kristen Goodwin.
12: President Trump backed Congressman Byron Donalds, winning Florida's GOP gubernatorial primary. He'll face former U.S. Representative David Jolly in November. Jolly, a former Republican who switched parties, winning the Democratic nomination for governor. Both are vying to replace Republican Governor Ron DeSantis, who is term limited. Progressive State Representative Angie Nixon winning the state's Democratic Senate primary. She'll take on incumbent GOP Senator Ashley Moody in November for the chance to serve out the final 2 years of former Senator Marco Rubio's term. Moody, who secured the Republican Senate nomination, was appointed to the role by Governor DeSantis when Rubio became Secretary of State last year. Kristen Goodwin, Fox News.
11: Voting happening in Wyoming and Alaska as well on Tuesday. In Wyoming, Republicans choosing State Senator Eric Barlow in a four-way primary as their nominee for governor in the race to succeed outgoing Governor Mark Gordon. He'll face Democrat Kenneth Kasner in the November general election. Wyoming Congresswoman Harriet Hageman will face Democrat and former State Representative James Byrd for the seat held by Senator Cynthia Lummis, who's retiring. In Alaska, Democrat Mary Peltola advancing into the general election for the U.S. Senate, and Senator Dan Sullivan advancing on the Republican side. Independent Bill Hill and Republican U.S. Representative Nick Begich have advanced to the general election for Alaska's only U.S. House seat. And President Trump saying Tuesday he was delaying the 50% U.S. tariffs on $20 billion worth of Canadian imports. This after the two countries reached a last-minute deal hours before the sanctions were to go into effect. The announcement, which the president made on his social media platform, buys time for negotiations and avoids, for now, another strain in already tense relations between the historic allies of the U.S. and Canada. 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
11: The defense team for Lindsey Clancy is arguing that the mom cannot be held responsible for her three children's deaths because of her mental state. But prosecutors claim that Clancy planned the killings. Psychiatric doctor Donald Condi responding to doubts the prosecution raises that Clancy never reported hearing voices until the day of the murders.
16: Ms. Clancy reported she was worried that her children would be taken away from her. Perhaps by the Department of Children and Families, if she reported very severe symptoms.
11: Clancy claims she heard voices telling her to kill her children and herself. Clancy could face life in prison if she's convicted, or could be committed to a state psychiatric hospital if the jury finds her not guilty. The United Arab Emirates saying their defenses detected two ballistic missiles coming from Iran, but the IRGC has yet to claim responsibility. Fox's Jonathan Hunt.
17: Two ships hit and those two missiles directed at the UAE. So it shows that Iran is still ready and able to take offensive actions if it wishes to. The president, meantime, came out swinging, posting to Truth Social, quote, "There are no talks or conversations going on or scheduled with the Islamic Republic of Iran. The naval blockade remains in full force and effect. The Hormuz Strait is open and operating. All water mines have been removed or detonated."
11: U.S. Special Envoy Jared Kushner in the Middle East as well. And the Pentagon says not to worry about dwindling munitions, maintaining the U.S. is ready to defeat any threat. This despite the use of large quantities of armaments in the conflict with Iran. Spokesman Michael Duffy declaring the U.S. military can defeat any threat at the time and place of our choosing. I'm Ted Lindner. This is Fox News.
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18: 5:05 MNC News Time. Good morning, I'm Tommy Lee in the MNC News Center. Welcome to Wednesday, the 19th of August. Your news continues with a look at the top local stories here on Michiana Mornings. Marshall County commissioners are ending the automatic renewal of the county's contract with flock surveillance. The current agreement for the license plate reading camera technology runs through September of next year. Nothing changes until then, but commissioners say any future contract will have to be considered and approved annually, requiring supporters to justify the use and cost of the technology. A child died in a drowning incident Monday afternoon on Lake Michigan. Police were called around 2 p.m. to the area of Lakeshore and Shawmut Drives in Michigan City for a report of a juvenile struggling in the water. First responders pulled the child from the water, but life-saving measures were not successful. Police throughout Michiana are increasing impaired driving enforcement well ahead of the Labor Day holiday.
19: Police are partnering with the Indiana Criminal Justice Institute to increase patrols and conduct sobriety checkpoints as part of the yearly Drive Sober or Get Pulled Over national enforcement campaign, supported by the National Highway Traffic Safety Administration. Officers statewide will work overtime starting today through September 7th to identify and stop drivers under the influence of drugs or alcohol. Brian Ford, MNC News.
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18: Roads are quiet this morning. Too quiet. But there is some construction that you're going to want to keep in mind later on today.
20: East Angela has a lane closure at an address in the 700 block for a sewer lateral repair. North Bendix Drive is closed at an address with Ardmore Trail. Crews are repairing a water service line, detour at Lincoln Way West. NIPSCO crews have closed the westbound lane of Jackson Road in the 400 block for gas pipeline work. And Bissell Street has restrictions for a water leak in the street. Detour Soren and North Arthur. If you see a crash or a backup, call or text us at 574-2595-953.
10: Now, from the Glass Doctor of Indiana Weather Center, here's your Storm Alert weather forecast.
14: For tonight, cloudy skies with scattered showers and storms likely. Overnight lows near 66. Partly cloudy with a 40% chance of showers and storms on Wednesday. We'll make it to 75. And for Thursday, we're partly cloudy with just a slight chance of showers and highs in the upper 70s. I'm WSBT 22 meteorologist Abby Wepler.
18: Thanks, Abby. We're sitting at 63 degrees this morning. And on the way in 60 seconds, a rare swine flu shows up in Michigan. 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
18: 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The summer break comes to an end Wednesday for several more Michiana schools.
21: South Bend Community School Corporation students return to the classroom, along with students at Corpus Christi Catholic School, St. Thomas More Academy, and Trinity Academy. Today's also the first day for most Penn Harris Madison students, though kindergarten students will begin on a different schedule. And across the state line, Andrews Academy in Berrien Springs begins the new school year with a half day of classes. John Simney, MNC News.
18: Michigan health officials are keeping a close watch after a rare flu strain turned up following a county fair.
19: An Ionia County resident who exhibited swine at the Kent County Youth Fair tested positive for an H1N2 variant of influenza A. The CDC confirmed the case Friday. Health departments are contacting other exhibitors and families, but say the risk to the general public remains low. Anyone with flu-like symptoms after contact with pigs should contact a health care provider. Brian Ford, MNC News.
18: The Elkhart City Council is moving forward with a temporary moratorium on new data center developments, with council members unanimously advancing the proposal and planning to hold a special meeting on August 27th for public comments and a final vote. Council President Arvis Dawson says that the pause would give the city time to study potential impacts involving utilities, public safety, traffic, and the environment. The moratorium would pause new applications while the city considers standards for future projects. The University of Notre Dame has added a new geothermal plant for water heating. The university had three geothermal plants. The new one is in the basement of the Walsh Family Hall of Architecture. The plant pulls heat from the ground to help heat water, which is sent around the campus. It's part of the university's way to lower its carbon footprint and update the over 100-year-old steam system. And finally, the Salvation Army is responding to the disasters in northwest and east central Indiana, where tens of thousands of people are still without power and thousands more may not have a home.
22: These people, they're going back to homes that are just an absolute mess, and in some cases will never be recoverable.
18: Samantha Hyde with the Salvation Army encouraging Hoosiers to donate through their website to help with flood relief, and check out their social media pages to find more ways to be helpful. On the way next, the top trending stories of the morning and a look at your forecast. 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
1: MNC News Time 5:14. Gas prices across Indiana hit an average of $3.57 per gallon yesterday. That's up 9 cents from the week before and 20 cents higher than last month. AAA reports that price is still well under the national average price of $4.06. At least 7 people have died in Indiana after damaging winds and massive flooding swept through the state. Indiana's governor tells Fox Weather's Weather Command that the damage is historic.
2: Generally, we're tornado prone. It's going to impact a few counties concentrated in the damage. This was more like a hurricane hitting with hurricane type flooding and rainfall.
1: Tens of thousands of people in Indiana are still reportedly without power. The Trump administration has approved federal disaster assistance for the state. People living in Cambridge City, Indiana, are cleaning out their homes and piling ruined belongings along the streets after record flooding hit the town last week. Furniture, appliances, clothing, and other personal items are stacked along several blocks as people work to clean up and figure out what can be saved. Some homes took on several feet of water, damaging belongings that were owned for years. And the legendary drummer from the rock band ZZ Top has passed away.
3: ZZ Top's longtime drummer Frank Beard has died at 77 years old. The band's rep, Bob Merlis, confirmed the news, saying Beard died while in hospice care, surrounded by family at his ranch in Richmond, Texas. An exact cause of death was not given. The band canceling shows for the next couple of days, but they say they'll be back on stage this weekend in Austin. Earlier this month, ZZ Top abruptly canceled a performance at the Hollywood Bowl in Los Angeles, citing insurmountable obstacles. It was later revealed Beard's health was the cause. Beard had faced several serious health issues over the years and stepped away for a bit last year to address health concerns. Michelle Polino, Fox News.
1: Very sad. I'm a big fan. The DeGuayo album in particular is my absolute favorite, though I was listening to Tres Hombres in the car on the way in today. 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
1: Nothing to talk about on the roads, although it is a little busy, as usual, in downtown Goshen this morning at this time of the morning. But otherwise, not bad. Toll road bypass, nothing out of the ordinary to pass along to you. There is some construction you're going to want to keep in mind today.
4: West Indiana Avenue is closed at an address in the 1200 block for a water service line leak. Detour with Walnut, Sample, and Prairie. California Avenue is closed at an address in the 1200 block for a water service line leak repair. And there are closures for speed bump installations in the 900 and 1100 blocks of North Niles Avenue. If you see a crash or a backup, call or text us at 574-2595-953.
0: Now, from the Glass Doctor of Indiana Weather Center, here's your Storm Alert weather forecast.
5: A few areas of fog and mostly cloudy skies to start out. We'll see partly sunny skies this afternoon. Still a slight chance of a shower through the day. High temperatures at 77. We'll drop down to 58 overnight tonight with partly cloudy to clear skies. And then for tomorrow, we're looking at mostly sunny skies. High temperatures at 77. I'm WSBT 22 Chief Meteorologist Carrie Pujol.
1: 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We're exploring the American countryside next. 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
10: On the way back to St. Louis in 1806, Lewis and Clark split their group to explore more ground in present-day Montana. Clark's group took the southern route through the state. On July 19th, Clark and the men found cottonwood trees and began to dig them out to make canoes to go downstream. A few days later, Clark and the others used the canoes to head down the Yellowstone.
13: They arrived here at Pompey's Pillar. He says, I arrived at a most remarkable rock. And so he stops here, climbs up on top, looks around, gets a good lay of the land, sees the valley filled with buffalo and elk and deer and bighorn sheep and all kinds of critters, and he's really impressed with what he sees. Climbs halfway down and he sees where the Indians had carved petroglyphs and painted pictographs on the rocks. And so he carves his name there, W. Clark, July 25th, 1806.
10: Ron Garrison shares the story from Pompey's Pillar National Monument. Ron says today that signature carries even greater importance.
13: It's the only remaining physical evidence on site of the whole Lewis and Clark expedition. Clark carved his name everywhere, all up and down the trail from St. Louis out to the west coast of Fort Clatsop and back. Unfortunately, it was on trees.
10: They continued downriver, shot a few buffalo, and stretched their hides over a frame made from willow trees. By the 28th of July, they had bull boats ready to float. The hides they used weren't tanned and still smelled of fresh buffalo meat. That odor wasn't pleasant for the men, and it caused one other challenge.
13: There's grizzly bear all up and down this river, and so the bears are constantly swimming out after them, and they had to shoot the bears to keep them from crawling in the boats with them and getting them.
10: By September 23rd, the group was back in St. Louis, completing an amazing mission in the early years of this nation. Traveling the countryside at Pompey's Pillar, Montana, I'm Andrew McRae.
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1: Roads are quiet this morning, which is good news, but you will run into some fog. We've got fog early today, and then hit or miss downpours this afternoon as we've got some rain moving through the area today with a high somewhere in the neighborhood of 78 degrees this afternoon. We're sitting at 62 right now as we head to the pump.
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1: MNC watching your money in pre-market trading. It's a little bit of a bounce back in progress this morning with the Dow down 9, the NASDAQ up 5.25, 6.25, and the S&P 500 futures up 1.75.
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17: Fell on Tuesday as fading U.S.-Iran peace hopes boosted oil prices and bond yields. Artificial intelligence stocks linked to the AI build-out effort fell while shares of memory chip makers, which surged on Monday, plunged. The Dow down 116 points, the NASDAQ lower by 355, S&P 500 down 53. This week, retailers are reporting earnings with Lowe's, Target, TJX delivering financial results today. Ken Leon, director of research at CFRA, says,
18: you know, whether the K-shaped economy and the middle or bottom are suffering too much, probably that's not the case. U.S. economy actually looks good. Markets like that. If we get some earnings beats, then I think you're going to see the market move higher.
17: This afternoon, the minutes from the Fed's late July meeting will be released. That's your Fox Business Report. I'm Hillary Barsky, invested in you.
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20: 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Showers and thunderstorms back in our Hoosier forecast. I'm Chief Meteorologist Ryan Martin with Hoosier Ag Today's Indiana Farm Forecast. Taking a look at the setup here across the Hoosier State that has some showers and thunderstorms that developed overnight last night up to our north, sagging southward. So this means the northern Indiana, northern third of the state on the hook through the first part of the day, central and southern Indiana later this afternoon, evening, and overnight. And I think we may see some action linger near the Ohio River through at least a Thursday early afternoon. All in, all done, anywhere from a quarter to one full inch of precipitation. We take a bit of a break for Friday. I don't think anybody gets new rain on Friday. But then over the weekend, Saturday and Sunday, it's not a direct hit, but it seems like an area of low pressure gets stalled over the eastern Great Lakes, Lake Ontario, Lake Erie, wrap around backside cloud cover, and on again, off again moisture around for both Saturday and Sunday. Not a lot, but definitely not dry. I'm Ryan Martin.
1: Thank you, Ryan. MNC News Time 529. 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
21: It's August 19th, and this is your Fox Deli Snapshot. Today is Potato Day. Potato chips, hash browns, baked potatoes, home fries, mashed potatoes, and tater tots. Just some of the ways to enjoy this vegetable that was first grown by the people in South America thousands of years ago. Also on this day in 2020, Apple becomes the first U.S. company to be valued at $2 trillion just 2 years after it reached $1 trillion valuation. The first ever joint military exercise between Russia and China called Peace Mission begins in 2005. Great Britain defeats France by 158 in the only cricket match ever held at the Summer Olympics in 1900. Born on this day in 1946, the 42nd President of the United States, Bill Clinton. Friends actor Matthew Perry, born in 1969.
22: Say, Ross, when you picture Phoebe living on the street, is she surrounded by the entire cast of Annie?
21: I'm CJ Papa. That's your Fox Daily Snapshot.
23: Fox News, I'm Sue Gossman. The U.S. and Canada have reached a last-minute deal to delay 50% U.S. tariffs on Canadian imports. President Trump making the announcement. They've been put on hold for 3 days to try to finalize a plan. Republican Congressman Byron Donalds, the winner of Florida's gubernatorial primary. Donalds thanking his supporters in Orlando.
24: Tonight, because of your sweat, because of your hard work, we have won a massive victory.
23: Former Congressman David Jolly, who used to be a Republican, won the Democratic nomination. The two candidates will face off in November to replace outgoing Florida Governor Ron DeSantis. And a mixed bag for Democratic Socialists in the Sunshine State. Angie Dixon winning the Democratic Senate primary, but Representatives Debbie Wasserman Schultz and Jared Moskowitz fended off challenges. 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
1: 5:32 MNC News time. Good morning. I'm Tommy Lee in the MNC News Center. Michiana Mornings continues with our top local stories. Three Amish children were hurt when a vehicle hit the back of their horse and buggy in Elkhart County. The crash happened just before 6 o'clock Monday evening on State Road 13, just south of County Road 32, south of Middlebury. Police say the driver was looking at a notebook and didn't see the buggy ahead of him. An 11-year-old suffered a skull fracture that was not considered life-threatening. Two other children had minor cuts. A woman was arrested following a police chase that ended with a crash in Michigan City.
25: Police say they noticed 18-year-old Jalen Maida drive the wrong way Friday night, so they tried stopping her, but she drove off. Maida crashed into a South Shore Railroad guardrail at the intersection of West 11th Street and Ohio Street. All four people in the car were injured. An adult and two kids were taken to a hospital with life-threatening injuries. Maida was taken to the LaPorte County Jail, where she faces several charges. Brian Ford, MNC News.
1: 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You can add another tornado to Indiana's 2026 tally. The National Weather Service says a brief tornado touched down for about 1 minute in Jay County Tuesday morning, damaging a soybean field around 8 a.m. There were also reports of a possible touchdown near U.S. 27, but a ground survey could not confirm that damage was connected to the tornado. An Appanee man has been sentenced to 8 years for possession of methamphetamine.
2: The Goshen News says police found 50-year-old Clarence Crager Jr. during a search of a home on Hastings Street in March. Crager told police he had been living there, knew about drug activity, and had used meth at the home days earlier. 4 years of his 8-year sentence are suspended probation under a stipulated plea agreement. Alyssa Foster, MNC News.
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3: 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Heather Starr, MNC News.
1: More than 1.7 million attic ladders that were sold nationwide are being recalled because a bolt can break and cause the ladder to collapse.
5: Louisville Ladders recalling several aluminum and wood models sold under the Louisville, Featherlite, Light, and Century names. The ladders were sold at retailers including Home Depot, Lowe's, and Amazon between November 2012 and July of this year. The Consumer Product Safety Commission says there have been 11 reports of broken bolts, including one incident that resulted in head, neck, and back injuries. A free repair kit's available through the recall website. Customers will need the model number, which can be found inside the attic door. John Simney, MNC News.
1: And finally, a Michigan hospital is getting national recognition for moving patients from waiting to recovery.
4: The University of Michigan Medical Center ranked fourth in the nation for helping liver transplant patients receive organs from deceased donors faster. The program reports patients wait an average of 15 days from being listed to receiving a transplant. The ranking reviewed just over 150 adult liver transplant programs across the country. Victor Garcia, MNC News.
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1: On the roads, there's not a whole lot to talk about, which is good news. But the roads are pretty quiet. And overall, we're going to be okay, I think, hopefully on this day. But we do have some fog out there. You're going to want to keep that in mind and some construction that'll be in your way.
4: Marquette Boulevard is closed for paving work between Portage and College, detour West Hamilton. Linden Avenue is closed at an address in the 1400 block for a water service line leak repair. And State Road 25 is closed north of Rochester between County Roads 400 North and 500 North, while NDOT crews continue the bridge replacement project at Eaton-Busenberg Ditch. Detour is State Road 110 and US 31. If you see a crash or a backup, call or text us at 574-2595-953.
0: Now, from the Glass Doctor of Indiana Weather Center, here's your Storm Alert weather forecast.
1: Forecast is calling for, a chance of a shower today, maybe a storm or two. Temperatures around 78 degrees for the high today before the rain finally clears out this evening. For tomorrow, going to be a gorgeous day. Plenty of sunshine, high again around 78 and much lower humidity. A great day to be outside, maybe finally get the jungle in front of your house thatched down or something. Get that lawnmower fired up. Right now, we're sitting at 61 degrees, and on the way in 2 minutes, it's a check of the world around you with Bill O'Reilly and the O'Reilly Morning Update. 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
7: Hi, it's John Sibney from Michiana Morning. So let you know about an exciting event coming to our area. The St. Joseph County Republican Party's annual Lincoln Day Dinner is happening Thursday, October 15th at Four Winds Hotel and Casino in South Bend. This year's featured guest is investigative reporter Nick Shirley, who gained national attention for exposing what's been called the largest taxpayer fraud scandal in United States history. And now you'll have the opportunity to hear directly from the reporter whose work has sparked a nationwide conversation, and he's bringing that

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2: 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Governor Mike Braun is defending his decision to fire former Utility Commissioner Andy Zay. New court filings claim Zay was removed for cause after misusing campaign funds to buy custom scarves and ties for commission staff. The state also accuses Zay of failing to submit mandatory financial disclosures. Zay filed a lawsuit claiming his firing was unlawful, but state attorneys are asking a judge to reject his reinstatement. Meanwhile, the Justice Department finalized a rule on Monday that will pave the way for people who've been barred from owning firearms because of criminal convictions to apply to have their gun rights reinstated. The process, launched by newly confirmed Attorney General Todd Blanche, is a victory for Second Amendment advocates who have long pushed for nonviolent people with felony convictions to be given a pathway to regain their legal right to own firearms. And having a sweet tooth could be linked to more than your dessert choices. Researchers say that it may also be tied to how you handle risk and reward.
3: Researchers studied 149 adults to see whether a preference for sweets was connected to decision-making. They found people with a stronger sweet tooth were more likely to choose a smaller reward they could get right away instead of waiting for a bigger one. But that did not necessarily mean they were more impatient. When both rewards required waiting, sweet lovers were actually more willing to hold out for the bigger payoff. Researchers say the findings suggest a sweet tooth may be linked with a preference for certain less risky rewards rather than simply impulsiveness. The study appears in Frontiers in Psychology. Angelo Bavaro, Fox News.
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2: Now I want a Three Musketeers bar. On the roads, nothing to talk about. It's nice and boring out there, which is the way we like it in this morning commute type thing. We do, however, have some construction that you're going to want to keep in mind during your Wednesday.
4: There's a lane closure in the 400 block of Jackson Road while NIPSCO crews are potholing for a gas pipeline. Flaggers are in place. Water crews are fixing a main leak in the 200 block of East Marion. Expect restrictions. And NDOT crews have lane closures on Mayflower Road between Sample and State Road 23 for resurfacing work. Expect alternate routes. If you see a crash or a backup, call or text us at 574-2595-953.
1: Now, from the Glass Doctor of Indiana Weather Center, here's your Storm Alert weather forecast.
5: A few areas of fog and mostly cloudy skies to start out. We'll see partly sunny skies this afternoon. Still a slight chance of a shower through the day. High temperatures at 77. We'll drop down to 58 overnight tonight with partly cloudy to clear skies. And then for tomorrow, we're looking at mostly sunny skies. High temperatures at 77. I'm WSBT 22 Chief Meteorologist Carrie Pujol.
2: 62 degrees this morning. Time to take a peek at sports. Here is Victor Garcia with the headlines.
4: A mid-preseason pickup for the Indianapolis Colts. They've signed veteran wide receiver Keenan Allen to a one-year, $8 million deal. The 34-year-old wideout had 81 catches last season with the Chargers. The one-year deal with Allen allows him to reconnect with Colts coach Shane Steichen, who spent several seasons as the Chargers' offensive coordinator. Meantime, the Colts face the Atlanta Falcons on Saturday at home for week two of the preseason. Head coach Shane Steichen says he is really happy with where the defense is.
6: I like where our guys are at from a mental standpoint. I think they're taking heart to, you know, to lose playbook, making plays. The secondary's in a good spot. The D-line's doing a hell of a job.
4: And the Indiana Pacers have signed former Purdue University star Braden Smith to a two-way contract with the team. The Pacers traded for Smith last month during night two of the NBA draft after he was selected 38th overall by the Chicago Bulls. Smith averaged 7 points, 7 assists, and 4 rebounds in 5 appearances with Indiana during the NBA Summer League this year. That's your sports. Victor Garcia, MNC News.
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2: MNC News Time is 5:50, and it's time to check out Impress Jewelry Creations, creating beautiful pieces for the moments that will last a lifetime. Taking a peek at your consumer news, officials are issuing a warning to consumers about the dangers posed by the rubber stress ball-like toy Nido. After several young users sustained severe burns after misusing the gel-filled cube by microwaving it or leaving the product inside a hot vehicle. Senator Richard Blumenthal says the toys can explode.
8: This innocent toy, if misused, is highly dangerous.
2: He warns that counterfeit versions of the product may pose an even greater risk, while calling on the Consumer Product Safety Commission to investigate similar products, whether they're made in the U.S. or not. Congress is expected to vote on a bipartisan bill to regulate the monetization of college sports once lawmakers return in September. Fox Business's Darren Botello on Capitol Hill has more.
9: This bill would protect these student athletes. It would limit college athletes to one transfer in their career, creates a strict five-year timer the moment these kids graduate high school or turn 19. This bill would add restrictions to prevent improper recruiting or transfer tampering and stops coaches from deserting their teams midseason to coach another FBS program. So insiders who are supporting this bill also say this protects sports that generate lower revenue from getting cut with the current NIL rules that allow schools to make football or basketball a priority. There's opposition from some Democrats and Republicans like Senators Tommy Tuberville and Cory Booker.
2: The Big Ten Conference and the Southeastern Conference released a joint statement saying that they did not support the bill, claiming that it will lead to more litigation and fewer student athletes getting directly paid. The president has offered his support for the bill. Two previous bills to reform college sports have stalled in Congress. Now some tips for saving you money on a certain payment method.
10: Saving you money, I'm Hillary Barsky. The old adage, cash is king, no longer seems to ring true as phones take on more of the work of wallets and people rethink how much they still need to carry in cash. 4 in 10 Americans say none of their purchases in a typical week are paid for using cash, according to a survey from the Pew Research Center. Still, those who do carry cash, on average, it's about $67 as of 2021. And if you still like to carry cash, how much should you keep even for emergencies? The Wall Street Journal spoke to financial advisors, executives, and security experts for advice on the best approach. One advisor recommends $30 just to cover small transactions, while many add that paying in cash might help curb overspending, since the emotional impact of spending with bills is greater than paying with a phone or credit card. And if you want to forego cash altogether, financial advisors say you should leave home with no more than 2 or 3 credit cards. Saving you money, Hillary Barsky, Fox News.
11: 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I'm Alex Brown. A nearly 550-acre site at the Ports of Indiana Mount Vernon is the recipient of a National Site Readiness Designation that officials say will help accelerate economic development. Ports of Indiana CEO Jody Peacock said the Ready Sites Silver Designation will put an emphasis on speed to market when pitching the site to companies.
12: Talking to companies, one of the biggest incentives for a project is time. And if you can shorten the time frame from initial site view to operation, you're actually increasing the revenue to the company.
11: He said the Port Authority is seeking potential development from steel companies. Statewide home sales saw continued growth in July, according to the latest report from the Indiana Association of Realtors. Closed home sales totaled 8,112 last month, marking a 5% year-over-year increase and the third consecutive month surpassing the 8,000 mark. 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
2: Roads are quiet, and hopefully they will stay that way, but I think we all know the answer to that one. As far as the weather goes, we're looking for a pretty wet day today. We've got this fog early, and the humidity is going to stick around, literally and figuratively, as we get a chance of rain and maybe some storms this afternoon heading into the evening. A high of 78 today, but sunny and beautiful tomorrow, 78 tomorrow. Right now, we're sitting at 62 degrees. Hillary Barsky's got some details on how to put away some money.
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2: And maybe you love to win, but when it comes to the battle over berries, it's probably best to let the bears win.
15: Take a pause.
16: Montana wildlife officials are asking people to break with the tradition this summer, huckleberry picking in the wild. The woman known as the Western Montana Wild Forager, River Shannon Aloya, says it's slim pickings.
17: These plants are severely damaged. We had continuous cold snaps in the spring.
16: Bears are big huckleberry fans, and since there are so few berries, Bears and people wind up in the same spots trying to pick them. Jamie Chonka works for Montana's Fish, Wildlife, and Parks Department and says there have been lots of berry picking bear encounters.
15: You know, the bears are trying to feed on the berries. The people are hiking and biking and living, you know, right in where the berries are. So, yeah, it's been an interesting year.
16: Grizzly bears especially can be downright pigs when it comes to huckleberries. They reportedly eat up to 200,000 a day in the summer. Take a pause. Jill Nato, Fox News.
2: To quote a great movie, I'm your Huckleberry. I'm Tommy Lee. Thank you for joining me here on Michiana Mornings on this Wednesday, here on News Talk 95.3, Michiana's News Channel, and the MNC Nation stations at 1340 AM and 101.9 FM. 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Welcome to the middle of the week here on Michiana Mornings on MNC.
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18: An upset in Florida. I'm Dave Anthony, Fox News. A Democratic socialist outspends 16-1. Angie Nixon wins the Democratic primary for a Senate seat and will challenge Republican Senator Ashley Moody.
19: Nixon beating Alex Vindman, who was a former top security national official. He was a witness in President Trump's first impeachment trial. He had been backed by other Democrats, including Senators Mark Kelly and Tammy Duckworth. But progressives did see a loss in the 25th congressional district, where DSA-backed candidate Oliver Larkin failed to prevail against the incumbent Jared Moskowitz.
18: That's Fox's Madeline Rivera. Another House Democrat in Florida, Congresswoman Debbie Wasserman Schultz, also defeated a progressive challenger and others in a redrawn district. Now, a Republican Congressman Corey Mills was primaried out, the 11th House incumbent to lose this year. Ryan Elijah defeated Mills, who's under ethics investigations. Another GOP Congressman, Byron Donalds, won the Republican nomination for Florida governor.
20: My administration will be guided by three pillars: making Florida accountable, achievable, and most of all, affordable.
18: Donalds will take on Democrat David Jolly, who used to be a Republican member of Congress. In Alaska, Republican Senator Dan Sullivan advanced to November's ballot, but finished second in primary voting to Democrat Mary Peltola. Sullivan's seat considered one of six toss-ups in the Fox News power rankings. This is big news north of the border.
21: 50% tariffs on a wide array of Canadian goods were meant to come into effect this morning, but President Trump's made a last-minute decision to delay the measure for 3 days. He says the United States and Canada have agreed a trade deal, and the two countries just need time to finalize the documents.
18: That's Fox's Jonathan Savage. Meanwhile, the stalemate remains over the Strait of Hormuz. President Trump keeps insisting it's open. The U.S. controls it, but Iran says it's closed. 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
18: As the U.S. and Iran remain in conflict, 17 Iranians have been indicted, accused of hacking into nearly 130 or 50 universities, as well as dozens of U.S. companies and government agencies, stealing academic and other information, according to the Justice Department. And now the War Department is putting 30 colleges and universities under scrutiny over any potential security risks and partnerships with countries like Iran or China and Russia.
23: The Pentagon says the move is to protect against property, intellectual, or technology theft. Undersecretary Emil Michael said that, quote, "The Department of War has zero tolerance for academic partnerships that compromise our national security." And Assistant Secretary Dr. Joseph Jewell added that, quote, The department must therefore ensure that our research investments are well protected from foreign exploitation. The deadline for institutions to issue their reports is the end of the month, and the reports must include not only the overall assessment of potential exposure, but also any mitigation plans deemed necessary in order for the institutions to stay eligible for research funding. Kevin Uretsky, Fox News.
18: There's another social media trial going on. Meta, after losing lawsuits in New Mexico and Los Angeles, California, on trial in Oakland over its content and also policies for Instagram and Facebook.
0: California, Colorado, Kentucky, and New Jersey are leading a group of 29 states accusing Meta of knowingly and deliberately creating addictive features that harm young people's mental health and of collecting minors' data without parental consent in violation of federal law. Meta says it strongly disagrees with the allegations and is proud of its record protecting teens. Kristen Goodwin, Fox News.
18: On Wall Street, stock futures are down slightly after a third straight day of selling. The Nasdaq yesterday went down 355 points. I'm Dave Anthony, and this is Fox News.
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2: 6:05 MNC News Time. Good morning. I'm Tommy Lee in the MNC News Center. Welcome to Wednesday, the 19th of August, and the news continues with a look at your top local stories on Michiana Mornings. Marshall County commissioners are ending the automatic renewal of the county's contract with Flock Surveillance.
5: The current agreement for the license plate reading camera technology runs through September of next year. Nothing changes until then, but commissioners say any future contract will have to be considered and approved annually, requiring supporters to justify the technology's use and cost. Heather Starr, MNC News.
2: A child drowned in the waters of Lake Michigan.
6: Michigan City Police were called to the area of Lakeshore Drive and Shawmut Drive shortly before 2 o'clock Monday afternoon on the report of a juvenile struggling in the water. First responders pulled the juvenile from the lake and performed life-saving measures before taking them to a hospital. The child was later pronounced dead. Victor Garcia, MNC News.
2: Michigan health officials are keeping a close watch after a rare flu strain turned up following a county fair.
24: An Ionia County resident who exhibited swine at the Kent County Youth Fair tested positive for an H1N2 variant of influenza A. The CDC confirmed the case Friday. Health departments are contacting other exhibitors and families, but say the risk to the general public remains low. Anyone with flu-like symptoms after contact with pigs should contact a health care provider. Brian Ford, MNC News.
25: 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Traffic update.
2: Roads are still pretty quiet this morning, but it's a little foggy out there in some spots, so please keep that in mind as you get ready to head out the door. The humidity's going to stay with us throughout the day today. As far as construction goes, there's some of that to keep in mind as well.
6: East Angela has a lane closure at an address in the 700 block for a sewer lateral repair. North Bendix Drive is closed at an address with Ardmore Trail. Crews are repairing a water service line. Detour at Lincoln Way West. NIPSCO crews have closed the westbound lane of Jackson Road in the 400 block for gas pipeline work. And Bissell Street has restrictions for a water leak in the street. Detour Soren and North Arthur. If you see a crash or a backup, call or text us at 574-2595-953.
25: Now, from the Glass Doctor of Indiana Weather Center, here's your Storm Alert weather forecast.
26: A few areas of fog and mostly cloudy skies to start out. We'll see partly sunny skies this afternoon. Still a slight chance of a shower through the day. High temperatures at 77. We'll drop down to 58 overnight tonight with partly cloudy to clear skies. And then for tomorrow, we're looking at mostly sunny skies. High temperatures at 77. I'm WSBT 22 Chief Meteorologist Carrie Pujol.
2: Thank you, Carrie. We have 62 degrees this morning and on the way in 60 seconds. Officials in two Indiana towns say NIPSCO isn't answering their questions about outages. 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
4: In Indiana today, it's the first day of classes for students in the South Bend Community School Corporation. Penn Harris Madison begins the new school year for all students except for kindergartners. Also in South Bend, students at Corpus Christi Catholic School, St. Thomas More Academy, and Trinity Academy go back. And in southwestern Michigan, students at Andrews Academy and Berrien Springs return for a half day. John Zimney, MNC News.
2: Officials in Dyer and Munster, Indiana, claim that NIPSCO is ignoring their questions about power restoration.
8: Two of the several hard-hit areas from the storms are wondering when they will get their power back on. WTHR reports frustrations from citizens and elected officials are growing over what they perceive as a lack of communication from NIPSCO. Dyer Council President Robert Starkey sent a letter to officials Monday addressing these concerns after other forms of communication he has tried have not led to much of a response.
9: We're not getting any communication from you guys. We have not only critical infrastructure in the town that is running on backup generators, over half the town is still 4, 5, 6 days after this historic storm, still without power.
8: In Munster, 5th Ward Councilman Jonathan Peterson says two-thirds of their town is still without power.
11: And we're just not getting information. Look, we understand that this is a work in progress, but you got to communicate with the residents so that there's some sense that progress is being made.
8: NIPSCO says crews are working around the clock and are getting help from qualified contractors and the Indiana National Guard.
2: That's Terry D. reporting. The city of Elkhart could put a temporary hold on new data centers and battery storage projects as city leaders take more time to study their impact. The city council took the first step this week, giving a proposed moratorium its first reading. The council is expected to hear public comment and vote at its next meeting. If approved, the moratorium would prevent the city from accepting or processing new applications for data centers and battery energy storage facilities while officials study the issue. A Middlebury woman has been sentenced after a crash that seriously injured a pedestrian.
12: The Goshen News reports Kayla Himes was driving on U.S. 20 in January 2023 when her vehicle left the road and struck a man as he checked his mailbox. Himes tested positive for THC and told the police she had a vape pen. The man suffered several serious injuries. Himes was sentenced to 5 years with three suspended to probation. Alyssa Foster, MNC News.
2: And finally, the Salvation Army is all over the state of Indiana with emergency disaster services teams helping storm and flood victims. Samantha Hyde with the Salvation Army says their teams are providing food, hydration, shelter, and other emergency assistance.
13: It's not so much volunteers that we're looking for right now. Right now, we're doing pretty well because the neighbors, you know, those communities that are directly impacted, they are really stepping up.
2: Thousands of people across the state have been displaced as a result of the record-breaking flooding. On the way next, we've got the top trending stories of the morning and your forecast. MNC News Time is 6:13.
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2: MNC News Time is 6:15, and thank you for joining us this morning here on Michiana Mornings. Gas prices across the state of Indiana hit an average of $3.57 per gallon yesterday, up 9 cents, almost a dime from the week before, and 20 cents higher than at this point last month. AAA reports that that price is still well under the national average of $4.06 a gallon. At least 7 people have died in the Hoosier State after damaging winds and massive flooding swept through Indiana. Governor Mike Braun tells Fox Weather's Weather Command that recovery efforts are going smoothly.
14: 300,000 plus homes without power. It's down to about 93,000, mostly in Lake County, a few in Porter.
2: The Trump administration has approved federal disaster assistance for the state. The U.S. Strategic Petroleum Reserves have hit their lowest levels since 1982 as fuel costs remain elevated. Fox's Edward Lawrence has more from the White House.
15: The administration argues that the moves that they've made have offered some relief here, but the Energy Department is saying that there could be potentially a few more releases to satisfy what the International Energy Agency, the actions that they're taking to offset what's happening in the Strait of Hormuz. Now, this means that the SPRs hit the lowest level since Maneater by Hall & Oates topped the Billboard charts. Some critics are concerned that the extent of the drawdown could affect the stability of where the oil reserves are kept. Now, they've already scheduled to refill the Strategic Petroleum Reserve early next year. By law, they cannot release and refill at the same time.
2: Hall & Oates was an interesting poll for that story. The release comes as the 60-day window for negotiations with Iran ends with no new talks planned, leaving the future of the Strait of Hormuz uncertain. And finally, a Louisiana man is accused of killing his wife and then propping up her body for a multi-state drive.
16: When Memphis police pulled over 50-year-old Tyrone Brazil for a traffic violation, officers found the lifeless body of his wife, Lanessa Bradford, in the passenger seat. She'd been shot. A friend of the woman said Bradford was planning on leaving her husband. Investigators allege Brazil shot and killed his wife during an argument at Independence Community Park in Baton Rouge, driving her through several states before being stopped in Memphis. Brazil is awaiting extradition to Louisiana, where he's expected to face a murder charge in Bradford's death. Deborah Valentine, Fox News.
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2: On the roads, it's very quiet still this morning. Some fog in low-lying areas, so be prepared for that and for the construction that'll be in your way today.
6: West Indiana Avenue is closed at an address in the 1200 block for a water service line leak. 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California Avenue is closed at an address in the 1200 block for a water service line leak repair. And there are closures for speed bump installations in the 900 and 1100 blocks of North Niles Avenue. If you see a crash or a backup, call or text us at 574-2595-953.
25: Now, from the Glass Doctor of Indiana Weather Center, here's your Storm Alert weather forecast.
26: A few areas of fog and mostly cloudy skies to start out. We'll see partly sunny skies this afternoon. Still a slight chance of a shower through the day. High temperatures at 77. We'll drop down to 58 overnight tonight with partly cloudy to clear skies. And then for tomorrow, we're looking at mostly sunny skies. High temperatures at 77. I'm WSBT 22 Chief Meteorologist Carrie Pujol.
2: 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On the way next, roundabouts aren't just popular here. They're making the rounds nationwide these days. 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Bear down.
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21: 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We often have clients coming in with very specifics, and we are able to provide the right piece rather than just going out and purchasing an item and then getting it home and realize it doesn't fit. We make sure that all the measurements are correct, that the increments are right, and we help with fabric selections because that's really how you identify your personality and your style. 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We would love the opportunity to show you what we can do.
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2: Tommy Lee sitting in, 6:22 on a Wednesday morning, MNC News Time, and the Indiana State Police Peru District is urging drivers that multiple roads throughout the region are still closed because of flooding. Reports say that vehicles ignored closed road closure signs and barricades and went into areas not safe for travel. Troopers say road closure signs and barricades need to be obeyed, and they urge drivers to turn around and use an alternate route. According to the state police, road conditions can change fast, and water might be deeper than you think or moving faster than it appears. The person arrested last year for trying to assassinate United States Secretary of Treasury Scott Bessent has been sentenced. Fox's Peter Ducey is outside the White House with more.
27: Capitol Police encountered this would-be assassin while they were casing the grounds of the Capitol and asked what the plan was with a folding knife and two Molotov cocktails. And the police were told, "I'm here to kill Scott Bessent." Ryan Michael English, also known as Riley English, is very concerned about trans rights. The judge says there's also an issue here with physical and mental health issues being exacerbated by drug use. The sentencing has now happened, 73 months.
2: The 24-year-old told investigators that he was inspired by Luigi Mangione, the confessed killer of United Healthcare CEO Brian Thompson. And they were once considered a traffic headache, but now roundabouts are making a major comeback across America as more communities turn to them to reduce serious crashes, ease congestion, and keep traffic moving.
3: For decades, many communities replaced old traffic circles with stoplights because the early designs were confusing and often backed up traffic. But today's modern roundabouts are different. Smaller and designed to slow drivers down, they keep traffic moving while reducing the number of dangerous crossing points at an intersection. Transportation officials say that means fewer serious crashes, less idling at red lights, lower fuel consumption, and better traffic flow. While they can still be intimidating the first time through, the modern roundabout has become one of the fastest growing intersection designs in the country, and engineers expect to see many more built in the years ahead. Chris Foster, Fox News.
2: I personally am not against roundabouts. I'm against not educating the public on how they work. Namely, everyone that I've ever been in a roundabout with who doesn't understand how they work and tries to kill me. And that brings us to our 95.3MNC.com daily poll. And today's question is simple. Do you like roundabouts? A simple yes or no. Yesterday, we asked, with record-setting flooding in Indiana, do you think communities need to do more to prepare for extreme flooding? And here are the results. 67% of you said yes, that they need to be doing more. 33% said the community's doing fine as is. Take the daily poll at 95.3MNC.com, brought to you by Burton's Laundry, with 16 fully staffed locations in South Bend, Mishawaka, Elkhart, and now on Pike Street in Goshen. Up next, traffic, weather, lowest gas prices. MNC News Time, 6:25.
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2: On the roads, it's still quiet this morning. Not too bad. And hopefully that will continue to be the case. As far as your weather goes, we're looking for a hit or miss downpours today, especially in the afternoon with that rain moving in and a temperature around 78. But it dries up for tomorrow. Sunshine, beautiful. Again, 78 degrees and less humidity. Right now, we're sitting at 62 degrees as we head for the pump.
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9: More big retail companies report earnings today. Wall Street expects improvement in Target sales and profit. Its new CEO, Michael Fiddelke, is working on a turnaround plan. Also today, TJX, parent of TJ Maxx, chipmaker Analog Devices, also Estee Lauder, and River Cruise company Viking Holdings, and home improvement company Lowe's. Its competitor Home Depot reported upbeat earnings yesterday on more small do-it-yourself projects and contractors who are doing more plumbing and electrical work. Barron's market reporter Jacob Sonnenschein says it's a good sign.
11: You know, the home building stocks are positioned nicely for a little bit of a bounce, and I'd like to see what happens with Lowe's now, too.
9: Today, the minutes are released from last month's Federal Reserve meeting. That's your Fox Business Report. I'm Jenny Coselda. Invested in you.
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12: Warning Michigan soybean producers to be on the lookout for red crown rot. I'm CJ Miller, and this is Michigan Ag Today News. Even though it hasn't officially been found yet in Michigan soybean fields, it may not be long before it shows up. Red crown rot is a fungal disease that can severely rob soybeans of yield.
13: So just like its name, if you pull the canopy back, it has a red lesion at the soil line.
12: That's Dr. Darcy Talenko, crop pathologist with Purdue University.
13: This pathogen is a terrible root rotter, so there's no root system left. So we're thinking we're at prime production soybeans and there's no root system left. So if the water stops, that's where the plants are going to start wilting.
12: She says it was first spotted in Indiana just 4 years ago. Now she says it's been found this summer across 15 of Indiana's counties, and it mimics another soybean disease, sudden death syndrome.
13: Red crown rot looks like SDS. We need to go out and look at those SDS plots to make sure it's not red crown rot, because I think there's a lot of areas that are now red crown rot versus SDS.
12: While still unreported across Michigan, this fast-moving disease may already be in some soybean fields in the Great Lakes State.
13: It may change our management tactics, where we got to look at in the future on how do we manage this disease in the soybean field.
12: Read more at MichiganAgToday.com. I'm CJ Miller, Michigan Ag Today News.
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17: News. I'm CJ Papa. Congressman Byron Donalds is just one victory away from becoming the first black governor in Florida. Fox's Madeline Rivera.
18: The longtime Trump ally benefited from the president's endorsement, beating several other candidates, including Florida Lieutenant Governor Jay Collins. Florida Governor Ron DeSantis, whose term limited, stayed out of the primary.
17: He takes on Democrat David Jolly this fall. Democratic socialists in the Sunshine State celebrating the stunning victory of Representative Angie Nixon over Trump impeachment witness Alex Vindman in the Senate primary. She challenges U.S. Senator Ashley Moody in November. In Alaska, incumbent Senator Dan S. Sullivan and Democrat Mary Petola, former Representative Vance, officials still tallying up the ballots since the top four move on to the November midterms. 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
1: 6:32 MNC News Time. I'm Tommy Lee in the MNC News Center. Michiana Mornings continues with this look at our top local stories. Three Amish children were hurt when a vehicle hit the back of their horse and buggy in Elkhart County this week. The crash happened just before 6 o'clock Monday evening on State Road 13, south of County Road 32, south of Middlebury. Police say the driver was looking at a notebook and didn't see the buggy ahead of him. An 11-year-old suffered a skull fracture that was not considered life-threatening. Two other children had minor abrasions. A woman was arrested following a police chase that ended with a crash in Michigan City.
2: Police say they noticed 18-year-old Jalen Maida drive the wrong way Friday night, so they tried stopping her, but she drove off. Maida crashed into a South Shore Railroad guardrail at the intersection of West 11th Street and Ohio Street. All four people in the car were injured. An adult and two kids were taken to a hospital with life-threatening injuries. Maida was taken to the LaPorte County Jail, where she faces several charges. Brian Ford, MNC News.
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3: 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Victor Garcia, MNC News.
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4: 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State Farm says eligible customers don't have to file a claim and will be contacted by email or mail. Heather Starr, MNC News.
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5: Housing, property taxes, insurance, and utilities don't disappear when the paychecks stop, all while healthcare can become a bigger part of the budget. Someone retiring in their mid-60s could potentially need their savings to last 20 or 30 years. So experts recommend comparing your expected Social Security, pensions, and retirement savings with what you are already spending today. John Simney, MNC News.
1: Indiana's housing market continued to grow in the month of July, with more homes sold and new listings added statewide.
6: The Indiana Association of Realtors reports 8,112 homes closed, up 5% from last year, while the median sale price reached $285,000. Mortgage rates averaging 6.5% slowed new sales slightly, but inventory increased 11%, giving buyers more options heading into the late summer market. Alyssa Foster, MNC News.
1: A Michigan hospital is getting national recognition for moving patients from waiting to recovery.
3: The University of Michigan Medical Center ranked fourth in the nation for helping liver transplant patients receive organs from deceased donors faster. The program reports patients wait an average of 15 days from being listed to receiving a transplant. The ranking reviewed just over 150 adult liver transplant programs across the country. Victor Garcia, MNC News.
1: And finally, an ostrich at the Fort Wayne Zoo is recovering from amputation. Penny injured her right wing and it was fractured beyond repair. She had surgery to amputate the wing the following week. The zoo says Penny's not in pain anymore. She's been at the zoo since 2012.
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1: Still nothing to talk about on the roads. Spoke too soon. We do have some slowdowns along, what is that? That would be Lincoln Way through Osceola. We've got, and Mishawaka rather, we've got some slowdowns along the major intersections. But otherwise, we look pretty good. Downtown South Bend is starting to heat up a little bit as well. And Sample Street is doing what Sample Street always does. So be prepared for that. Otherwise, we look pretty good. Some construction in your way today.
3: Marquette Boulevard is closed for paving work between Portage and College. Detour with West Hamilton. Linden Avenue is closed at an address in the 1400 block for a water service line leak repair. And State Road 25 is closed north of Rochester between County Roads 400 North and 500 North, while NDOT crews continue the bridge replacement project at Eaton-Busenberg Ditch. Detour with State Road 110 and US 31. If you see a crash or a backup, call or text us at 574-2595-953.
0: Now, from the Glass Doctor of Indiana Weather Center, here's your Storm Alert weather forecast.
7: A few areas of fog and mostly cloudy skies to start out. We'll see partly sunny skies this afternoon. Still a slight chance of a shower through the day. High temperatures at 77. We'll drop down to 58 overnight tonight with partly cloudy to clear skies. And then for tomorrow, we're looking at mostly sunny skies. High temperatures at 77. I'm WSBT 22 Chief Meteorologist Carrie Pujol.
1: 62 degrees this morning. 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

0: 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A lineman was electrocuted on the job in Henderson, Michigan. The state's OSHA reported earlier this week that the 48-year-old Consumers Energy employee was performing overhead electrical work on August 13th when he received a fatal shock. The circumstances that led to the man's death are being investigated by the company, along with local and state officials, to determine what happened. And Consumers is giving support to the family. His identity has not been released. A polling company is shut down after they admitted to fabricating poll results, falsely claiming that L.A. Mayor Karen Bass and former Wisconsin gubernatorial candidate Francesca Hong would win their primary races by large margins. Here's Fox's William Longinus with the details.
1: The poll, at least here in L.A., was fake, and a number of media outlets got tricked into treating it as gospel when, in fact, the results were completely fabricated. So here's what happened. A legitimate-sounding company put out a poll showing L.A. Mayor Karen Bass leading Councilwoman Nithya Raman by 12 points. Well, that is plausible. But it also showed 85% of Spencer Pratt voters breaking for Bass. No way would most Pratt voters support Bass. The news release looked legit, was backed by a website, and the results were amplified online. Mayor Bass sharing the poll, but later blaming the media for publishing it. Raman blamed the mayor for promoting a fake poll without vetting the source.
0: The company has admitted to the hoax, saying the site was created as a social experiment to see how polling information can spread without verification. On the way in 2 minutes, we'll look at your top trending stories and your forecast. 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
1: MNC News time is 6:44. The Indiana State Police are investigating the death of an inmate at the Jackson County Jail. 44-year-old Amuel Adam Hall was found unresponsive in his cell while officers were conducting a routine check on Sunday. Despite life-saving efforts, Hall passed away at a hospital. This marks the second inmate

0: A death at the jail in a month. No foul play is suspected in either case. Hall was arrested August 5th on various charges. There were new developments this week in the lawsuit filed by former utility commissioner Andy Zay against Governor Mike Braun. The state filed documents claiming the governor had clear cause to fire Zay from the IURC. Zay is asking a judge for immediate reinstatement so that he can vote on major decisions, including a proposed rate for AES Indiana. State lawyers argue the court does not have the legal authority to put him back on the commission. And a major media organization is pushing back against the Trump administration and the Federal Communications Commission in court.
1: Disney and its subsidiary ABC filing a lawsuit asking a court to stop the FCC from taking steps that could force ABC stations off the air. The suit, which alleges First Amendment violations, accuses the agency of running a retaliatory campaign over news coverage and editorial decisions. The network owns and operates 8 local stations which carry its programming across the country, including in major markets. FCC Chair Brendan Carr launched an unusual early review in April of those broadcast licenses amid tensions, such as a fight over a joke from late-night host Jimmy Kimmel. Carr has said the license renewal review isn't about speech, but rather about the company's DEI initiatives. Lillian Wu, Fox News.
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0: On the roads, downtown South Bend is starting to heat up a little bit at the usual places, but nothing out of the ordinary to pass along to you. There is construction for you to keep in mind today.
3: There is a lane closure in the 400 block of Jackson Road while NIPSCO crews are potholing for a gas pipeline. Flaggers are in place. Water crews are fixing a main leak in the 200 block of East Marion. Expect restrictions. And NDOT crews have lane closures on Mayflower Road between Sample and State Road 23 for resurfacing work. Expect alternate routes. If you see a crash or a backup, call or text us at 574-2595-953.
2: Now, from the Glass Doctor of Indiana Weather Center, here's your Storm Alert weather forecast.
4: A few areas of fog and mostly cloudy skies to start out. We'll see partly sunny skies this afternoon. Still a slight chance of a shower through the day. High temperatures at 77. We'll drop down to 58 overnight tonight with partly cloudy to clear skies. And then for tomorrow, we're looking at mostly sunny skies. High temperatures at 77. I'm WSBT 22 Chief Meteorologist Carrie Pujol.
0: Thank you, Carrie. We have 62 degrees this morning. 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Time to take a peek at sports. The Cubs beat my White Sox again yesterday, 4-3. Milwaukee destroyed the Mariners in what looked like a football game, 22-0. The Pirates beat the Tigers 4-1. Cleveland took down the Giants 8-1. And Cincinnati was blanked by St. Louis 3-0. Here at home, the South Bend Cubs beat the West Michigan Whitecaps 5-1. Here's Victor Garcia with more.
3: A mid-preseason pickup for the Indianapolis Colts. They've signed veteran wide receiver Keenan Allen to a one-year, $8 million deal. The 34-year-old wideout had 81 catches last season with the Chargers. The one-year deal with Allen allows him to reconnect with Colts coach Shane Steichen, who spent several seasons as the Chargers' offensive coordinator. Meantime, the Colts face the Atlanta Falcons on Saturday at home for week 2 of the preseason. Head coach Shane Steichen says he is really happy with where the defense is.
5: I like where our guys are at from a mental standpoint. I think they're taking heart to, you know, to lose playbook, making plays. The secondary's in a good spot. The D-line's doing a hell of a job.
3: And the Indiana Pacers have signed former Purdue University star Braden Smith to a two-way contract with the team. The Pacers traded for Smith last month during night 2 of the NBA draft after he was selected 38th overall by the Chicago Bulls. Smith averaged 7 points, 7 assists, and 4 rebounds and 5 appearances with Indiana during the NBA Summer League this year. That's your sports. Victor Garcia, MNC News.
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0: MNC News Time is 6:51. Time to check out Impress Jewelry Creations, creating beautiful pieces for the moments that will last a lifetime. It's time now for the good news of the day. Several Michiana businesses are being recognized for decades of service in Indiana. The governor presented the state's Century and a Half Century Business Awards, honoring companies that have operated for at least 50 or 100 consecutive years and have demonstrated a commitment to their communities. Among the local half-century award recipients, Ancon Construction, New Way Construction in Elkhart County. Ancon's based in Goshen and founded in 1975. New Way has completed more than 1,500 industrial and commercial projects during its 5 decades in business. Plymouth Foundry was also honored. The family-owned company has operated from the same Plymouth location since 1946. Shakira returned home for a surprise visit to earthquake-ravaged Colombia.
10: Shakira, along with the FIFA Global Citizen Education Fund, Live Nation, and the Development Bank of Latin America and the Caribbean, is pledging $1.25 million to rebuild schools destroyed in last week's earthquake in Colombia. It's a follow-up to a similar pledge after earthquakes hit Venezuela last year. Shakira visited the hard-hit city of Quibdó Monday alongside philanthropist Howard Buffett, son of Warren Buffett, touring damaged schools and meeting with local leaders. Shakira is now calling on other countries, including the UK, Ireland, Canada, and Japan, to pitch in. 40 schools collapsed completely in the quake. Michelle Polino, Fox News.
0: Shakira was born in, and this is fun to say, Barranquilla, Colombia. Dollywood is opening Night Flight Expedition. It's the newest ride open to the public. Dollywood Company President Eugene Naughton talks about the new attraction.
11: It must have been a huge undertaking, especially with all the technology, all the light displays. Let's talk about how big this is, too.
12: It's a big building, and our maintenance and construction team built this thing in 16 months. It's 44,000 square feet. That's as big as 4 football fields. Inside of the first ride experience is a ride through the Smokies, where you're actually flying through. The next big opportunity on the ride is getting a chance to ride rapids of 500,000 gallons of water. And then, of course, the grand finale is searching after the secret lake with 1,200 synchronous fireflies as part of the grand finale.
11: And that was one of Dolly's favorite childhood memories.
0: That's Fox's Melanie Black reporting. 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
0: Traffic says downtown South Bend is starting to heat up as it usually does. We had some fog early on. There's still a little bit here and there, but otherwise we're looking pretty good on the roads. Nothing out of the ordinary to pass along to you at this point. Knock on Formica. Let's keep it that way, people. Please. As far as the weather itself goes, the humidity is going to go away today, allegedly. Allegedly. After we get some rain later on, we're looking for a chance of hit or miss downpours and maybe even a thunderstorm with a high around 78 this afternoon before the rain finally clears up this evening. Gorgeous tomorrow. Sunshine, 78, noticeably lower humidity. Great day to go outside and do absolutely anything. The rain chances return for Friday and head into the weekend with temperatures in the 70s to around 80. And cooler temperatures are expected to stick with us through the weekend. Lows in the upper 50s this weekend, and conditions are supposed to improve Monday and Tuesday looking ahead to next week. Not too bad. Right now, we're sitting at 62 degrees.
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14: What is the saddest part about liberalism in general and socialism in general? 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
0: 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If it seems like everybody's choosing Texas these days, it's because they kind of are. Michelle Polino has more on how country music is currently dominating the charts.
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10: Ella Langley's Choosing Texas notches an 18th week at number one on the Billboard Hot 100, moving within 1 week of tying the longest run ever for a non-holiday song, Old Town Road by Lil Nas X and Shaboozy's A Bar Song Tipsy. And country music is dominating charts this summer. The genre now holds 4 of the chart's top 5 spots. And that's Jesus Jones, mama, my. Lainey Wilson is 2-stepping over to Leanne. The country superstar will guest star in season 2 of comedian Leanne Morgan's Netflix comedy series, playing a character named Jesse. Leanne on Netflix August 27th. And Miranda Lambert is cooking up something new with Crisco. Her new album arrives October 2nd. The country superstar will headline Nashville's newest venue, The Truth, October 1st, marking the venue's debut alongside a preview of her new album. Tickets for Miranda Lambert, one night only, are on sale Friday. That's what's trending. Michelle Polino, Fox.
0: And sad news from the music world, of course, yesterday. Frank Beard, the only member of ZZ Top without a beard, the drummer, passed away yesterday after an illness. Very sad to hear that. I'm a huge fan of ZZ Top. And just, man, what a drag. All right, we're moving on. 7 o'clock means it's time to head around the world with Fox News Radio here on Michiana Mornings on News Talk 95.3 MNC and the MNC Nation Station.
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16: Byron Donalds could make history. I'm Dave Anthony, Fox News. The Republican congressman wins a primary in Florida, trying to become the state's first black governor.
17: Tonight, we put aside our differences. Tonight, we are one united Republican Party.
16: Donalds will face David Jolly, who used to be a Republican in Congress, now a Trump critic who won the Democratic primary for governor. A Democratic socialist scored an upset in Florida. Angie Nixon, who has outspent 16-1, defeated Alex Vindman, who went to win the Democratic Senate primary to challenge GOP Senator Ashley Moody.
11: But progressives did see a loss in the 25th congressional district, where DSA-backed candidate Oliver Larkin failed to prevail against the incumbent Jared Moskowitz. Moskowitz saying in a statement, Democratic voters sent a clear message. I faced a challenge from the DSA. They threw everything at me, and I didn't change who I am or what I believe.
16: Fox's Madeline Rivera, a Republican congressman, was primaried out. Corey Mills, the 11th House incumbent defeated this year. Mills, who's under an ethics investigation, lost to GOP challenger Ryan Elijah. In Alaska, Democrat Mary Peltola finished first in a Senate primary. Republican incumbent Dan Sullivan was second. They and two others advanced to November in a ranked choice voting contest. Canada is not being hit with big new tariffs this morning.
18: The president releasing a statement just hours before the tariffs were supposed to take effect, writing on Truth Social, I have paused the 50% tariffs against Canada for a 3-day period based on the fact that Canada and the USA, subject to the finalization of documents, have a deal.
16: Fox's Ashley Strohmeyer. Stalemate remains in the Strait of Hormuz. President Trump insists it's open and the U.S. controls it.
19: Immediately after the statement by the president about the Strait of Hormuz, Iranian officials denied the critical waterway is open. Now, the Iranians did launch multiple attacks on vessels there over the weekend.
16: That's Fox's Trey Yingst. 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
16: We mentioned primary results in Florida and Alaska. They also voted in a very red state, Wyoming.
21: Congresswoman Trump-backed Harriet Hageman is going to face Democrat and former state representative James Byrd for the seat held by Senator Cynthia Lummis, who's retiring. Hageman was first elected to Congress in 2022 after defeating former Representative Liz Cheney. Republicans electing State Senator Eric Barlow in a four-way primary as their nominee for governor in the race to succeed outgoing Governor Mark Gordon. He'll face Democrat Kenneth Kastner in the November general election. President Trump carried the state of Wyoming by nearly 46 percentage points in 2024, his largest margin in any state. Sue Guzman, Fox News.
16: There is an empty cell on death row in Florida after the state's 13th execution this year. William Silva was convicted of murdering his estranged wife in 2006, and in his last words before the lethal injection, Silva claimed it was an accident. A convicted killer in Australia in prison for life is appealing in a case that got worldwide attention.
22: Aaron Patterson's lawyer says there were major errors during her original trial. The Australian was convicted of murdering three relatives and trying to kill another by serving beef Wellington pastries made with poisonous mushrooms. The dead included her estranged husband's parents and aunt.
16: That's Fox's Jonathan Savage. On Wall Street, stock futures down not by much, coming off 3 straight sell-offs. The Dow dropped over 100 points. The Nasdaq plunged 355. In baseball, a Brewers blowout for the record books.
23: Uh-oh. Is this number one? Lara deep to left. And it is number one in the big league.
16: And they picked quite a night, did his first career home run on Brewers TV. Milwaukee didn't just shut out Seattle. They beat the Mariners 22-0, tying the Major League record for the most lopsided shutout ever. I'm Dave Anthony, and this is Fox News.
0: Scary to think that Seattle had just as many hits in that, or runs rather, in that game as I did.
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0: And I was at home. MNC News Time, 7:05. I'm Tommy Lee. Good morning. Welcome to Wednesday, the 19th of August. I'm here in the MNC News Center with your top local stories on Michiana Mornings. We begin with Marshall County Commissioners ending the automatic renewal of the city's contract with Flock Surveillance.
3: The current agreement for the license plate reading camera technology runs through September of next year. Nothing changes until then, but commissioners say any future contract will have to be considered and approved annually, requiring supporters to justify the technology's use and cost. Heather Starr, MNC News.
0: A child died in a drowning incident Monday afternoon on Lake Michigan. Police were called around 2 p.m. to the area of Lakeshore and Shawmut Drives in Michigan City on the report of a juvenile struggling in the water. First responders pulled the child from the water, but life-saving measures were not successful. Police throughout Michiana are increasing impaired driving enforcement well ahead of the Labor Day holiday.
4: Police are partnering with the Indiana Criminal Justice Institute to increase patrols and conduct sobriety checkpoints as part of the yearly Drive Sober or Get Pulled Over national enforcement campaign, supported by the National Highway Traffic Safety Administration. Officers statewide will work overtime starting today through September 7th to identify and stop drivers under the influence of drugs or alcohol. Brian Ford, MNC News.
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0: Still pretty quiet on the roads. Downtown South Bend starting to get busy in the usual spots, but nothing out of the ordinary, and the toll road and bypass both look good. There is construction for you to keep in mind today.
24: East Angela has a lane closure at an address in the 700 block for a sewer lateral repair. North Bendix Drive is closed at an address with Ardmore Trail. 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Detour at Lincoln Way West. NIPSCO crews have closed the westbound lane of Jackson Road in the 400 block for gas pipeline work. And Bissell Street has restrictions for a water leak in the street. Detour Soren and North Arthur. If you see a crash or a backup, call or text us at 574-2595-953.
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25: Now, from the Glass Doctor of Indiana Weather Center, here's your Storm Alert weather forecast.
26: A few areas of fog and mostly cloudy skies to start out. We'll see partly sunny skies this afternoon. Still a slight chance of a shower through the day. High temperatures at 77. We'll drop down to 58 overnight tonight with partly cloudy to clear skies. And then for tomorrow, we're looking at mostly sunny skies. High temperatures at 77. I'm WSBT 22 Chief Meteorologist Carrie Pujol.
0: Thank you, Carrie. We have 62 degrees this morning. 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
0: 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The summer break comes to an end today for several more Michiana schools.
6: South Bend Community School Corporation students return to the classroom, along with students at Corpus Christi Catholic School, St. Thomas More Academy, and Trinity Academy. Today's also the first day for most Penn Harris Madison students, though kindergarten students will begin on a different schedule. And across the state line, Andrews Academy in Berrien Springs begins the new school year with a half day of classes. John Simney, MNC News.
0: Michigan health officials are keeping a close watch after a rare flu strain turned up following a county fair.
7: An Ionia County resident who exhibited swine at the Kent County Youth Fair tested positive for an H1N2 variant of influenza A. The CDC confirmed the case Friday. Health departments are contacting other exhibitors and families, but say the risk to the general public remains low. Anyone with flu-like symptoms after contact with pigs should contact a health care provider. Brian Ford, MNC News.
0: The Elkhart City Council is moving forward with a temporary moratorium on new data center developments.
3: Council members unanimously advanced the proposal and will hold a special meeting August 27th for public comments and a final vote. Council President Arvis Dawson says the pause would give the city time to study potential impacts involving utilities, public safety, traffic, and the environment. The moratorium would pause new applications while the city considers standards for future projects. Heather Starr, MNC News.
0: The University of Notre Dame has added a new geothermal plant for water heating. The university had three geothermal plants. The new one is located in the basement of Walsh Family Hall of Architecture. The plant pulls heat from the ground to help heat water, which is sent around campus. It's part of the university's way to lower its carbon footprint and update the over 100-year-old steam system. The Salvation Army is responding to the disasters in northwest and east central Indiana, where tens of thousands of people are without power and thousands more may not have a home.
8: These people, they're going back to homes that are just an absolute mess and in some cases will never be recoverable.
0: Samantha Hyde with the Salvation Army. She's encouraging Hoosiers to donate through their website to help with flood relief and check out their social media pages to find more ways to help. That's what we do here in Indiana. We help our fellow Hoosiers. On the way next, the top trending stories of the morning and a check of your forecast. 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
0: 7:15 MNC News Time. Gas prices yesterday across Indiana hit an average of $3.57 per gallon. That's up 9 cents, almost a dime from the week before. 20 cents higher than last month at this time. AAA reports that price is still well under the national average of $4.06 a gallon. At least 7 people have died in Indiana after damaging winds and massive flooding swept through the state. Indiana Governor Mike Braun tells Fox Weather's Weather Command that the damage is historic.
11: Generally, we're tornado prone. It's going to impact a few counties concentrated in the damage. This was more like a hurricane hitting with hurricane type flooding and rainfall.
0: Tens of thousands of Hoosiers are still reportedly without power. The Trump administration has approved federal disaster assistance for Indiana. People who live in Cambridge City, Indiana, are cleaning out their homes meanwhile and piling ruined belongings along the streets after the record flooding that hit the town last week. Furniture, appliances, clothing, and other personal items are being stacked along several blocks as people work to clean up and figure out what can be saved there. Some of the homes took on several feet of water. And the legendary drummer from rock band ZZ Top has passed away.
13: ZZ Top's longtime drummer Frank Beard has died at 77 years old. The band's rep, Bob Merlis, confirmed the news, saying Beard died while in hospice care surrounded by family at his ranch in Richmond, Texas. An exact cause of death was not given. The band canceling shows for the next couple of days, but they say they'll be back on stage this weekend in Austin. Earlier this month, ZZ Top abruptly canceled a performance at the Hollywood Bowl in Los Angeles, citing insurmountable obstacles. It was later revealed Beard's health was the cause. Beard had faced several serious health issues over the years and stepped away for a bit last year to address health concerns. Michelle Polino, Fox News.
0: Everyone always talks about Eliminator and Afterburner, but for me, the best albums, DeGuayo, Trace Ombres, and ZZ Top's first album, which was literally called ZZ Top's first album. 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
0: Still pretty quiet on the roads. There's nothing out of the ordinary to pass along to you as I look at the map. The toll road and bypass both look pretty good. Downtown South Bend's getting awfully busy, but that's pretty much par for the course in the 7 o'clock hour on a weekday. Nothing, again, out of the ordinary to tell you about. There is construction that'll be in your way today, though.
24: West Indiana Avenue is closed at an address in the 1200 block for a water service line leak. Detour with Walnut, Sample, and Prairie. California Avenue is closed at an address in the 1200 block for a water service line leak repair. And there are closures for speed bump installations in the 900 and 1100 blocks of North Niles Avenue. If you see a crash or a backup, call or text us at 574-2595-953.
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25: Now, from the Glass Doctor of Indiana Weather Center, here's your Storm Alert weather forecast.
26: A few areas of fog and mostly cloudy skies to start out. We'll see partly sunny skies this afternoon. Still a slight chance of a shower through the day. High temperatures at 77. We'll drop down to 58 overnight tonight with partly cloudy to clear skies. And then for tomorrow, we're looking at mostly sunny skies. High temperatures at 77. I'm WSBT 22 Chief Meteorologist Carrie Pujo.
0: Thanks, Carrie. 62 degrees. 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No, really. 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
0: 7:20 MNC News Time. As control over Congress hangs in the balance in the upcoming midterm elections, Democrats are hammering the Trump administration over its immigration policies, according to Fox's Bill Malugin.
21: Democrats are all in on being anti-ICE, and right now they're hoping that swing voters are going to side with them. A group of House Democrats held an unsanctioned shadow hearing in Maine yesterday regarding the deadly ICE shooting of Johann Sebastian Duran Guerrero. He was a Colombian man who wasn't the target of the warrant ICE was serving. Democrats used the hearing to bash ICE and call for it to be abolished. But as the far-left flank of the Democratic Party and the socialists call for no borders and no immigration enforcement, House Minority Leader Sakeem Jeffries says he doesn't agree with that.
0: Republicans have defended ICE as necessary for securing the border and have touted the Trump administration's efforts in cutting down on illegal immigration. Democrats have also been criticizing the Trump administration over affordability issues ahead of the midterms. Two political figures on opposite sides of the aisle are sharing their approaches to fertility, according to Fox's Alexandria Hoff.
27: Congresswoman Alexandria Ocasio-Cortez, starting her fertility journey, publicly sharing the decision to freeze her eggs at the age of 36. Then you have former White House Press Secretary Caroline Leavitt ending her high-profile career to prioritize raising her young children. Yes, she says she only has time for work, her kids, and her husband, really. And Leavitt's husband had cared for her children during her 20 months at the podium. Now, AOC says sharing her egg-freezing journey is going to help normalize the process for working women. Conservative commenter Katie Miller said preserving the ability to have children should not be shamed. Something also that should be considered here is how modern moms have more options thanks to fathers participating in raising their children.
0: Congresswoman Ocasio-Cortez said on social media that she does not regret sharing the process of freezing her eggs, despite backlash from some conservatives who criticized the process. And Nashville, Tennessee is joining a lawsuit against the U.S. government arguing funding to fight terrorism shouldn't be tied to election integrity demands.
28: Nashville and Davidson County, Tennessee are signing on to a lawsuit against the U.S. Department of Homeland Security over the department withholding parts of FEMA grants due to the local government not complying with Trump administration demands to use paper ballots in elections, verify citizenship of voters, and conduct ballot audits. The grants are intended for law enforcement and anti-terrorism programs. Nashville, along with Harris and El Paso counties in Texas and Columbus, Ohio, argue the grants shouldn't be tied to those demands. Eben Brown, Fox News.
0: We'll take a look at the prices that await you at the gas pump next. MNC News Time, 7:24.
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0: When your joints hurt every day and you've been told you need surgery, do your homework. Remember, once a joint's replaced, there's no going back. Hey, it's John Simney from MNC. 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
2: On the roads, downtown South Bend is getting awfully busy in the usual spots, but there's nothing out of the ordinary to pass along to you, which is always good news. Weather-wise, we got fog, but it's supposed to burn off and bring on the rain today with a chance of some hit-or-miss downpours and maybe some storms this afternoon. Our high today, a humid 78 degrees, noticeably less humidity tomorrow with 78 and sunshine, which is perfect because I'm going to the ball game. Right now, we're sitting at 62 degrees.
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3: 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In Goshen, 357 at the Meyer on Elkhart Road. 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And in Niles, 425 at the Marathon on North 13th. 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
4: Taylor Riggs, and this is the Fox Business Report.
5: Target is raising expectations for the year after its summer quarter was better than expected. CEO Michael Fiddelke says the company was able to build on the encouraging momentum it saw in the first quarter and was also helped by reducing prices on more than 10,000 frequently purchased items. It will debut at Target Beauty Studio in more than 600 stores. Lowe's is reporting higher sales. Its earnings were helped by tariff refunds, demand from professionals, and online shopping, though CEO Marvin Ellison says it's seeing cautious do-it-yourself spending. Wall Street was hoping for a more upbeat forecast from Lowe's. The stock's down 2.5%. And Amazon Prime Air's drone delivery says it will expand to nearly 500 cities and towns by the end of this year. That's your Fox Business Report. I'm Jenny Coselda. Invested in you.
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8: Showers and thunderstorms back in our Hoosier forecast. I'm Chief Meteorologist Ryan Martin with Hoosier Ag Today's Indiana Farm Forecast. Taking a look at the setup here across the Hoosier State that has some showers and thunderstorms that developed overnight last night up to our north, sagging southward. So this means the northern Indiana, northern third of the state on the hook through the first part of the day, central and southern Indiana later this afternoon, evening, and overnight. And I think we may see some action linger near the Ohio River through at least a Thursday early afternoon. All in, all done, anywhere from a quarter to one full inch of precipitation. We take a bit of a break for Friday. I don't think anybody gets new rain on Friday. But then over the weekend, Saturday and Sunday, it's not a direct hit, but it seems like an area of low pressure gets stalled over the eastern Great Lakes, Lake Ontario, Lake Erie, wraparound backside cloud cover, and on again, off again moisture around for both Saturday and Sunday. Not a lot, but definitely not dry. I'm Ryan Martin.
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9: News. I'm Gianna Gelosi. The results are in yesterday's Florida primary elections.
10: President Trump backed Congressman Byron Donalds, winning Florida's GOP gubernatorial primary. He'll take on former Representative David Jolly in November, a former Republican.
9: Fox's Kristen Goodwin, Democratic Socialist Angie Nixon, won her primary for Senate. She's going to face Republican Senator Ashley Moody.
11: But progressives did see a loss in the 25th congressional district, where DSA-backed candidate Oliver Larkin failed to prevail against the incumbent Jared Moskowitz.
9: Fox's Madeline Rivera, President Trump announcing a last-minute deal with Canada.
12: Writing on Truth Social, I have paused the 50% tariffs against Canada for a three-day period, based on the fact that Canada and the USA, subject to the finalization of documents, have a deal.
9: That is Fox's Ashley Strohmeyer reporting. 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
2: 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I'm Tommy Lee here in the MNC News Center. Michiana Mornings continues with our top local stories. Three Amish children were hurt when a vehicle hit the back of their horse and buggy in Elkhart County. The crash happened just before 6 o'clock Monday evening on State Road 13, south of County Road 32, south of Middlebury. Police say the driver was looking at a notebook and didn't see the buggy ahead of him. An 11-year-old suffered a skull fracture that was not considered life-threatening. Two other children had minor cuts. A woman was arrested following a police chase that ended with a crash in Michigan City.
3: Police say they noticed 18-year-old Jalen Maida drive the wrong way Friday night, so they tried stopping her, but she drove off. Maida crashed into a South Shore Railroad guardrail at the intersection of West 11th Street and Ohio Street. All four people in the car were injured. An adult and two kids were taken to a hospital with life-threatening injuries. Maida was taken to the LaPorte County Jail, where she faces several charges. Brian Ford, MNC News.
2: You can add another tornado to Indiana's 2026 tally. The National Weather Service says a brief twister touched down for about a minute in Jay County Tuesday morning. It damaged a soybean field around 8 a.m. There were also reports of a possible touchdown near U.S. 27, but a ground survey could not confirm that damage was connected to the tornado. An Appanee man has been sentenced to 8 years for possession of meth.
13: The Goshen News says police found 50-year-old Clarence Crager Jr. during a search of a home on Hastings Street in March. Crager told police he had been living there, knew about drug activity, and had used meth at the home days earlier. 4 years of his 8-year sentence are suspended probation under a stipulated plea agreement. Alyssa Foster, MNC News.
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14: 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Heather Starr, MNC News.
2: More than 1.7 million attic ladders sold nationwide are being recalled because a bolt can break and cause the ladder to collapse.
15: Louisville Ladders recalling several aluminum and wood models sold under the Louisville, Featherlight, Light, and Century names. The ladders were sold at retailers including Home Depot, Lowe's, and Amazon between November 2012 and July of this year. The Consumer Product Safety Commission says there have been 11 reports of broken bolts, including one incident that resulted in head, neck, and back injuries. A free repair kit's available through the recall website. Customers will need the model number, which can be found inside the attic door. John Simney, MNC News.
2: And finally, a Michigan hospital is getting national recognition for moving patients from waiting to recovery.
3: The University of Michigan Medical Center ranked fourth in the nation for helping liver transplant patients receive organs from deceased donors faster. The program reports patients wait an average of 15 days from being listed to receiving a transplant. The ranking reviewed just over 150 adult liver transplant programs across the country. Victor Garcia, MNC News.
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2: On the roads this morning, we are not seeing anything out of the ordinary. Downtown South Bend is heating up in its usual spots. Same story for the east-west roads. through Mishawaka and Osceola, Jefferson, McKinley, Lincoln Way. And of course, Capitol Avenue's busy. 23 south of the bypass, also busy. But we don't have anything going on the toll road or the bypass, which is good news. There is some construction that'll be in your way today.
3: Marquette Boulevard is closed for paving work between Portage and College. Detour West Hamilton. Linden Avenue is closed at an address in the 1400 block for a water service line leak repair. And State Road 25 is closed north of Rochester between County Roads 400 North and 500 North, while NDOT crews continue the bridge replacement project at Eaton-Busenberg Ditch. Detour is State Road 110 and US 31. If you see a crash or a backup, call or text us at 574-2595-953.
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1: Now, from the Glass Doctor of Indiana Weather Center, here's your Storm Alert weather forecast.
16: A few areas of fog and mostly cloudy skies to start out. We'll see partly sunny skies this afternoon. Still a slight chance of a shower through the day. High temperatures at 77. We'll drop down to 58 overnight tonight with partly cloudy to clear skies. And then for tomorrow, we're looking at mostly sunny skies. High temperatures at 77. I'm WSBT 22 Chief Meteorologist Carrie Pujol.
2: Thanks, Carrie. 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
2: 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I'm Tommy Lee, and this is the Scam of the Week. 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
21: Some of that clutter really has personal information on it. Sometimes we just don't think about that. And so if we don't need the information anymore or we're not using it, there's really no reason to keep it sitting around where it could potentially fall into the wrong hands.
2: And we're not just talking about paperwork anymore, are we?
21: No, not at all. So think about everything that we do on our phones and computers today. So we shop, we bank, we work, we order food. There's just a lot of personal

0: and haven't used them since we downloaded the app. So the thing we forget is that some of those apps may still have access to our location or photos or phone contacts or really other information that you gave the app permission to access. So if you're not using the app anymore, just delete it. It doesn't have to be a huge project. You could take 10 minutes a day and just go through your phone and start there.
1: Where is a good place for them to start?
0: Well, there are four things I'd really focus on. And the first one is just take a look at your passwords. Make sure that they're strong passwords. You're using enough characters. Use a different password for each account that you have. And then turn on the two-factor authentication whenever you can. That's really important. And then secondly, just make sure you're keeping your phone and computer up to date. I know it's really easy to keep hitting the remind me later when something pops up and you need to update a program or software, but those updates often include important security fixes. And the third thing is to just be careful when you're getting rid of an old phone or computer. Just deleting a few files isn't enough. Your personal information can still be on that device. You can sign out of your accounts as well, and just make sure you remove the SIM card or memory card before the device leaves your hands. I'd say the fourth thing is to back up anything you don't want to lose. Make sure your photos are backed up, any important documents, and whatever is important to you, really. And you can use an external hard drive, or you can get cloud storage to securely store those things. And the main thing is to have another copy somewhere or someplace. So if something happens to your phone or computer, you haven't lost everything along with it.
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4: MNC News Time, 7:45, and we thank you for joining us this morning on Michiana Mornings. Governor Mike Braun is defending his decision to fire former utility commissioner Andy Zay. New court filings claim that Zay was removed for cause after misusing campaign funds to buy custom scarves and ties for commission staff. The state also accuses Zay of failing to submit mandatory financial disclosures. Zay filed a lawsuit claiming his firing was unlawful, but state attorneys are asking a judge to reject his reinstatement. The Justice Department finalized a rule Monday that will pave the way for people who've been barred from owning firearms because of criminal convictions to apply to have their gun rights reinstated. The process, launched by newly confirmed Attorney General Todd Blanche, is a victory for Second Amendment advocates who have long pushed for nonviolent people with felony convictions to be given a pathway to regain their legal right to own firearms. And having a sweet tooth could be linked to more than your dessert choices. Researchers say that it may also be tied to how you handle risk and reward.
5: Researchers studied 149 adults to see whether a preference for sweets was connected to decision making. They found people with a stronger sweet tooth were more likely to choose a smaller reward they could get right away instead of waiting for a bigger one. But that did not necessarily mean they were more impatient. When both rewards required waiting, sweet lovers were actually more willing to hold out for the bigger payoff. Researchers say the findings suggest a sweet tooth may be linked with a preference for certain less risky rewards rather than simply impulsiveness. The study appears in Frontiers in Psychology. Angelo Bavaro, Fox News.
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4: 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Still looking pretty good on the roads this morning. Nothing out of the ordinary to pass along. The downtown South Bend area is as busy as usual. But otherwise, we look pretty good so far this morning. As far as construction goes, sure, why not?
6: There is a lane closure in the 400 block of Jackson Road while NIPSCO crews are potholing for a gas pipeline. Flaggers are in place. Water crews are fixing a main leak in the 200 block of East Marion. Expect restrictions. And NDOT crews have lane closures on Mayflower Road between Sample and State Road 23 for resurfacing work. Expect alternate routes. If you see a crash or a backup, call or text us at 574-2595-953.
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3: Now, from the Glass Doctor of Indiana Weather Center, here's your Storm Alert weather forecast.
7: A few areas of fog and mostly cloudy skies to start out. We'll see partly sunny skies this afternoon. Still a slight chance of a shower through the day. High temperatures at 77. We'll drop down to 58 overnight tonight with partly cloudy to clear skies. And then for tomorrow, we're looking at mostly sunny skies. High temperatures at 77. I'm WSBT 22 Chief Meteorologist Carrie Pujol.
4: Thanks, Carrie. 62 degrees this morning. 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Time for sports, and a busy one on the ball yard. The Cubs beat my White Sox again, 4-3. Milwaukee destroyed Seattle in what looked like a football score, 22-0. Pirates over Detroit 4-1. Cleveland taking down San Francisco 8-1. Cincinnati blanked by St. Louis 3-0. Here at home, the South Bend Cubs beat West Michigan 5-1. In the W, meanwhile, it was the Fever over Toronto 101-95, and Chicago topped New York 93-86. Here's Victor Garcia with everything else.
6: A mid-preseason pickup for the Indianapolis Colts. They've signed veteran wide receiver Keenan Allen to a one-year, $8 million deal. The 34-year-old wideout had 81 catches last season with the Chargers. The one-year deal with Allen allows him to reconnect with Colts coach Shane Steichen, who spent several seasons as the Chargers' offensive coordinator. Meantime, the Colts face the Atlanta Falcons on Saturday at home for week two of the preseason. Head coach Shane Steichen says he is really happy with where the defense is.
8: I like where our guys are at from a mental standpoint. I think they're taking heart to, you know, to lose playbook, making plays. The secondary's in a good spot. The D-line's doing a hell of a job.
6: And the Indiana Pacers have signed former Purdue University star Braden Smith to a two-way contract with the team. The Pacers traded for Smith last month during night two of the NBA draft after he was selected 38th overall by the Chicago Bulls. Smith averaged 7 points, 7 assists, and 4 rebounds in 5 appearances with Indiana during the NBA Summer League this year. That's your sports. Victor Garcia, MNC News.
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10: 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I want you to go through the filibuster, not around it, through it. 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
4: MNC News time 7:52, and it's time to check out Impress Jewelry Creations, creating beautiful pieces for the moments that will last a lifetime. 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
12: It's August 19th, and this is your Fox Deli Snapshot. Today is Potato Day. Potato chips, hash browns, baked potatoes, home fries, mashed potatoes, and tater tots. Just some of the ways to enjoy this vegetable that was first grown by the people in South America thousands of years ago. Also on this day in 2020, Apple becomes the first U.S. company to be valued at $2 trillion just 2 years after it reached $1 trillion valuation. The first ever joint military exercise between Russia and China called Peace Mission begins in 2005. Great Britain defeats France by 158 in the only cricket match ever held at the Summer Olympics in 1900. Born on this day in 1946, the 42nd President of the United States, Bill Clinton. Friends actor Matthew Perry born in 1969.
13: Say, Ross, when you picture Phoebe living on the street, is she surrounded by the entire cast of Annie?
12: I'm CJ Papa. That's your Fox Daily Snapshot.
4: A little scary to me to think that Chandler from Friends was only 1 year older than I am, and he's gone and has been for a while now. MNC News time is 7:54. It is time for The Daily with Brittany Bailey, sponsored by Sweetamine, the glycine miracle, and the science of living long and free from inflammation.
14: Brittany!
15: That was a really good one.
4: How are you this morning?
15: Oh, man, we've been walking down memory lane this week because I had the best marketplace find over the weekend.
4: Oh, I love when that happens.
15: A treasure trove of cassette tapes that take me right back to the early 90s. So play your favorite Backstreet Boys, maybe NSYNC, Britney Spears.
4: No.
15: Oh, you got a good one?
4: This was the first cassette tape I ever bought. You ready?
15: Okay. Rick Astley?
4: Nope. Men at Work, baby.
15: Who can it be now? What a good one.
4: Although, actually, now that I think of it, it wasn't business as usual. It was Cargo, the album after this. But I went back and bought this one like a week later. Yeah. This one, and we're talking about paper route money in the early 80s.
15: Oh, did you just feel like you were a rock star?
4: I did.
15: On your bike, listening to your headphones?
4: It was the coolest thing. My Walkman was rocking. I was tossing the Wordsmith Press. It was great.
15: You're literally living the life.
4: I was.
15: Every movie star, that's what they portray.
4: Yep. And it was funny because all the money I made on that paper route listening to tapes was spent on tapes to do the route. It was the circle of life and commerce. So what'd you find?
15: so many good ones for $35. I'm talking Britney Spears, Oops, I Did It Again, Baby One More Time.
4: Nice.
15: 98 Degrees. I just saw Hanson on Wednesday.
4: Mm-hmm.
15: Hanson's cassette tape. I didn't even know they had a cassette tape. I was blown away. I was so excited.
4: Yeah, that seems a little late for cassettes. That's
15: I
4: not
15: know.
4: Bad.
15: I know. That's what I thought.
4: But then again, we're talking like 96, 97. They were still pretty prevalent at that point.
15: I got Leanne Rimes' Blue. Okay. That was a great album. Yep. Christina Aguilera. I got an Indiana Jones book on tape. A two-tape book on tape. MC Hammer. That was in there as well. There was the Space Jam soundtrack.
4: Oh, wow.
15: So I have a cassette player in my kitchen. It's one that goes under the kitchen cabinet.
4: Oh, yeah, yeah,
15: so
4: yeah.
15: I can listen to it while I do dishes and whatnot.
4: That was the only way I got through dishes in the farmhouse when I first got married.
15: So cool. So cassette tapes also hold a special place in your heart as well.
4: Oh, absolutely. I have so many cassette tapes from back in the day.
15: I love owning my media.
4: Yeah,
15: I love being able to hold it. I'll read the insert, read the lyrics. You know, it's my favorite thing. And so on Amazon, I was able to buy a Walkman. It's pink. It's the coolest thing. And the sound quality is incredible.
4: Nice.
15: I'm so impressed. So my daughter's listening to it yesterday. They think it's amazing. They love it. They love it. It also has a radio on the little Walkman. So they're listening to the radio and they're listening to tapes. And then my daughter's listening to the tape, she says, "Can I skip this?" I said, "No, you actually have to fast forward it and stop and play and fast forward it and make sure that you're in the sweet spot."
4: You have to guess.
15: Yeah.
4: Oh, man. Yeah, I had a Boss Walkman back in the day, too, man. I had the Sony. It was like $100, which back then was insane to spend on a Walkman. But I wanted the right quality in my headphones. So, yeah, I used to, God, I carried that thing everywhere throughout the 80s.
15: Worth it for as much as you listen to it.
4: Still have it in a box somewhere.
15: Oh, see, that's an investment.
4: I got to find it, clean it up, and maybe crank it up
15: out.
4: Again.
15: 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It's just been so fun to go through it, because then I got my old cassette tapes that are blank, and listening back to what I would record. 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
15: How fun. Well, yeah, definitely a walk through memory lane. So if you're out and about and you see some cool cassette tapes, just there's people who we still listen to them.
4: Very cool. Absolutely. Daily with Brittany Bailey here on 95.3 MNC. Your traffic and weather on the way next. It is 7:58.

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2: 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Nothing out of the ordinary to pass along. Some rain on the way later on today. We're sitting at 62 degrees on MNC.
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5: Democrats in Florida are the latest to take a left turn. I'm Dave Anthony, Fox News, picking up Progressive to take on Republican Senator Ashley Moody.
6: Another Democratic socialist made headway.
7: What do we do?
6: Angie Nixon in a come-from-behind win for the Democratic Senate nomination in Florida.
5: Well, as Fox's Doug Lusitter, Nixon was outspent 16-1 and trailed in the polls, but defeated Alex Vindman by 12 points, and he had the backing of prominent Democrats. Two other Democratic socialists lost, however, in Florida, challenging two members of Congress. But Jared Moskowitz won, and so did Debbie Wasserman Schultz.
8: And we're going to make sure we fight those damn Republicans.
5: She defeated several others in a redrawn district. But Republican Congressman Corey Mills was primaried out. Ryan Elijah defeated Mills, who's under a House ethics investigation. He becomes the 11th member of Congress to lose a primary this year. Another House Republican won his primary, trying to become Florida's next governor, Byron Donalds.
9: Let's go beat David Jolly in November.
5: Jolly used to be a Republican in Congress. Now he's a Trump critic who won the Democratic primary for governor.
10: The renewal of a hope, the belief in each other once again, the belief in something better, that we are better in this moment than where our leaders are dragging us.
5: In Alaska, a primary for one of the 6 Senate seats considered toss-ups in November in the Fox News power rankings. Republican Senator Dan Sullivan finished 2nd behind Democrat Mary Peltola. Both advanced in November, along with 2 others, in a ranked choice voting contest. As the U.S. and Iran remain in a standoff over Strait of Hormuz shipping, Iran reportedly ready to expand the conflict if President Trump resumes bombing.
11: The FT reports Iranian forces have assessed possible strikes on U.S.-linked locations in Southeast Eastern Europe. That could include Besmer Air Base in Bulgaria, recently approved by the government there for use by American refueling aircraft.
5: That's Fox's Jonathan Savage. 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
5: Weeks after ex-presidential COVID advisor Dr. Anthony Fauci refused to answer questions at a Senate hearing, which prompted Republicans to refer a contempt of Congress resolution to the Justice Department, one of Fauci's former advisors goes to court.
7: A former advisor to Dr. Anthony Fauci pleads guilty to plotting to conceal federal records related to research on the origins of the COVID-19 pandemic. David Morins, who'd worked as a senior official at the National Institute of Allergy and Infectious Diseases during the pandemic, admitted using his personal email account for government business regarding research grants to keep them from disclosure under public record laws. Prosecutors say he and his co-conspirators were plotting to restore a grant funding bat coronavirus research and looking to counter the theory that COVID may have originated from a Wuhan, China lab. Fauci is not charged with or accused of wrongdoing in the case or mentioned by name in court filings. Lillian Wu, Fox News.
5: There is another social media trial. 29 states taking on Meta, led by the attorneys general from California, Colorado, Kentucky, and New Jersey. Among the allegations, the parent company of Instagram and Facebook made addictive platforms harming teenage users.
13: In addition to billions in financial damages, the states are asking the judge to impose more restrictions on how the platforms operate for minors. First up on the stand was Arturo Bejar, the former Facebook engineer turned whistleblower, who says he tried to warn Meta executives about the dangers to kids, but no one listened. He is considered a star witness in this federal trial, which is scheduled to last about 6 weeks. Meta CEO Mark Zuckerberg is also expected to testify. In Oakland, California, Claudia Cowan, Fox News.
5: Canada's avoided big new tariffs that were set to take effect this morning. President Trump delayed them, saying they are finalizing a deal. On Wall Street, stock futures are mixed. Up for the Dow, down for the NASDAQ. I'm Dave Anthony, and this is Fox News.
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2: MNC News Time, 8.05. I'm Tommy Lee in the MNC News Center. Welcome to Wednesday, the 19th of August, the first day of school for the South Bend Community School Corporation. The news continues with our top local stories here on Michiana Mornings. Marshall County commissioners are ending the automatic renewal of the county's contract with Flock Surveillance.
14: Plate reading camera technology runs through September of next year. Nothing changes until then, but commissioners say any future contract will have to be considered and approved annually, requiring supporters to justify the technology's use and cost. Heather Starr, MNC News.
2: A child drowned in the waters of Lake Michigan.
15: Michigan City Police were called to the area of Lakeshore Drive and Shawmut Drive shortly before 2 o'clock Monday afternoon on the report of a juvenile struggling in the water. First responders pulled the juvenile from the lake and performed life-saving measures before taking them to a hospital. The child was later pronounced dead. Victor Garcia, MNC News.
2: Michigan health officials are keeping a close watch after a rare flu strain turned up following a county fair.
16: An Ionia County resident who exhibited swine at the Kent County Youth Fair tested positive for an H1N2 variant of influenza A. The CDC confirmed the case Friday. Health departments are contacting other exhibitors and families, but say the risk to the general public remains low. Anyone with flu-like symptoms after contact with pigs should contact a health care provider. Brian Ford, MNC News.
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2: Big backups right now on South Knapp and East Street, just south of West Franklin in Elkhart. Also, the Jefferson and Lincoln Way intersections. They're running smoothly, or slowly, I should say. And, of course, anywhere where there's a South Bend school, it's been pretty busy this morning. Please keep that in mind and be mindful and watch out for buses and students. Otherwise, we look pretty good. There is some construction that'll be in the way today.
15: East Angela has a lane closure at an address in the 700 block for a sewer lateral repair. North Bendix Drive is closed at an address with Ardmore Trail. Crews are repairing a water service line. Detour at Lincoln Way West. NIPSCO crews have closed the westbound lane of Jackson Road in the 400 block for gas pipeline work. And Bissell Street has restrictions for a water leak in the street. Detour Soren and North Arthur. If you see a crash or a backup, call or text us at 574-2595-953.
17: Now, from the Glass Doctor of Indiana Weather Center, here's your Storm Alert weather forecast.
18: A few areas of fog and mostly cloudy skies to start out. We'll see partly sunny skies this afternoon. Still a slight chance of a shower through the day. High temperatures at 77. We'll drop down to 58 overnight tonight with partly cloudy to clear skies. And then for tomorrow, we're looking at mostly sunny skies. High temperatures at 77. I'm WSBT 22 Chief Meteorologist Carrie Pujol.
2: Thanks, Carrie. We have 63 degrees this morning. 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On the way in 60 seconds, officials in two Indiana towns say NIPSCO is not answering their questions about outages. 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
25: In Indiana today, it's the first day of classes for students in the South Bend Community School Corporation. Penn Harris Madison begins the new school year for all students except for kindergartners. Also in South Bend, students at Corpus Christi Catholic School, St. Thomas More Academy, and Trinity Academy go back. And in southwestern Michigan, students at Andrews Academy and Berrien Springs return for a half day. John Zimney, MNC News.
2: Officials in Dyer and Munster, Indiana claim that NIPSCO is ignoring their questions about power restoration.
26: Two of the several hard-hit areas from the storms are wondering when they will get their power back on. WTHR reports frustrations from citizens and elected officials are growing over what they perceive as a lack of communication from NIPSCO. Dyer Council President Robert Starkey sent a letter to officials Monday addressing these concerns after other forms of communication he has tried have not led to much of a response.
27: We're not getting any communication from you guys. We have not only critical infrastructure in the town that is running on backup generators, over half the town is still 4, 5, 6 days after this historic storm, still without power.
26: In Munster, 5th Ward Councilman Jonathan Peterson says two-thirds of their town is still without power.
28: And we're just not getting information. Look, we understand that this is a work in progress, but you got to communicate with the residents so that there's some sense that progress is being made.
26: NIPSCO says crews are working around the clock and are getting help from qualified contractors and the Indiana National Guard.
2: That is Terry D. reporting. The city of Elkhart could put a temporary hold on new data centers and battery storage projects as city leaders take more time to study their impact. The city council took the first step this week, giving a proposed moratorium its first reading. The council is expected to hear public comment and vote at its first meeting, or next meeting. And if approved, the moratorium would prevent the city from accepting or processing new applications for data centers and battery energy storage facilities while officials study the issue. A Middlebury woman has been sentenced following a crash that seriously injured a pedestrian.
0: The Goshen News reports Kayla Himes was driving on U.S. 20 in January 2023 when her vehicle left the road and struck a man as he checked his mailbox. Himes tested positive for THC and told the police she had a vape pen. The man suffered several serious injuries. Himes was sentenced to 5 years with three suspended to probation. Alyssa Foster, MNC News.
2: And finally, the Salvation Army is all over the state of Indiana with emergency disaster services teams helping storm and flood victims. Samantha Hyde with the Salvation Army says their teams are providing food, hydration, shelter, and other emergency assistance.
1: It's not so much volunteers that we're looking for right now. Right now, we're doing pretty well because the neighbors, you know, those communities that are directly impacted, they are really stepping up.
2: Thousands of people across the state have been displaced as a result of the record-breaking flooding. On the way next, the top trending stories of the morning and a look at your forecast. 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
6: Hey, man, Casey Hendrickson here. I know you're used to me kind of being animated and amped up during these live endorsements, but I actually just want to sit down and talk to you about something. As you get older, it's much more difficult to feel like yourself, to have the energy to get through the day. And if you watched me on camera a couple of years ago, you probably would have noticed that I would have given a lot of energy during the segments for the radio show, and then during the commercial breaks, I was basically passing out. 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
2: 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Gas prices across Indiana hit an average of $3.57 per gallon yesterday, up 9 cents from a week before and 20 cents higher than a month before. AAA reports that that price is still well under the national average price right now of $4.06 a gallon. The U.S. Strategic Petroleum Reserves, meanwhile, have hit their lowest levels since 1982 as fuel costs remain elevated. Here's Fox's Edward Lawrence.
9: The administration argues that the moves that they've made have offered some relief here, but the Energy Department is saying that there could be potentially a few more releases to satisfy what the International Energy Agency, the actions that they're taking to offset what's happening in the Strait of Hormuz. Now, this means that the SPR is at the lowest level since Maneater by Hall & Oates topped the Billboard charts. Some critics are concerned that the extent of the drawdown could affect the stability of where the oil reserves are kept. Now, they've already scheduled to refill the Strategic Petroleum Reserve early next year. By law, they cannot release and refill at the same time.
2: The release comes as the 60-day window for negotiations with Iran ends with no new talks planned, leaving the future of the Strait of Hormuz uncertain. At least seven people have died in Indiana after damaging winds and massive flooding swept through the state. Indiana Governor Mike Braun tells Fox Weather's Weather Command that recovery efforts are going smoothly.
10: 300,000 plus homes without power. It's down to about 93,000, mostly in Lake County, a few in Porter.
2: The Trump administration, meanwhile, has approved federal disaster assistance for Indiana. And a Louisiana man is accused of killing his wife and then propping up her body for a multi-state drive.
4: When Memphis police pulled over 50-year-old Tyrone Brazil for a traffic violation, officers found the lifeless body of his wife, Lanessa Bradford, in the passenger seat. She'd been shot. A friend of the woman said Bradford was planning on leaving her husband. Investigators allege Brazil shot and killed his wife during an argument at Independence Community Park in Baton Rouge, driving her through several states before being stopped in Memphis. Brazil is awaiting extradition to Louisiana, where he's expected to face a murder charge in Bradford's death. Deborah Valentine, Fox News.
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2: The east-west roads are busy, busy, busy. You've got troubles at the intersections along McKinley, Jefferson, and Lincoln Way. Also, South Napanee over in Elkhart, south of Franklin, has some big backups. And we're also seeing 23 south of the bypass moving a little slowly. Bypass and toll road themselves, by the way, hunky-dory. No worries. As far as construction goes, there's this.
5: West Indiana Avenue is closed at an address in the 1200 block for a water service line leak. Detour with Walnut, Sample, and Prairie. California Avenue is closed at an address in the 1200 block for a water service line leak repair. And there are closures for speed bump installations in the 900 and 1100 blocks of North Niles Avenue. If you see a crash or a backup, call or text us at 574-2595-953.
17: Now, from the Glass Doctor of Indiana Weather Center, here's your Storm Alert weather forecast.
18: A few areas of fog and mostly cloudy skies to start out. We'll see partly sunny skies this afternoon. Still a slight chance of a shower through the day. High temperatures at 77. We'll drop down to 58 overnight tonight with partly cloudy to clear skies. And then for tomorrow, we're looking at mostly sunny skies. High temperatures at 77. I'm WSBT 22 Chief Meteorologist Carrie Pujol.
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11: Hi, it's John Simney from Michiana Mornings to let you know about an exciting event coming to our area. The St. Joseph County Republican Party's annual Lincoln Day Dinner is happening Thursday, October 15th at Four Winds Hotel and Casino in South Bend. This year's featured guest is investigative reporter Nick Shirley, who gained national attention for exposing what's been called the largest taxpayer fraud scandal in United States history. And now you'll have the opportunity to hear directly from the reporter whose work has sparked a nationwide conversation, and he's bringing that same investigative focus right here, looking into potential
12: fraud in St. Joseph County and Michiana. The Lincoln Day Dinner brings together hundreds of conservatives while supporting local Republican candidates and grassroots efforts. 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
13: This commercial has been paid for by the St. Joseph County Republican Party, not authorized by any candidate or candidates committee. Donations to the St. Joseph County Republican Party are not tax deductible.
3: Michiana Mornings with John Zimney and Laura Smith.
2: 8:22 MNC News Time, and the Indiana State Police Peru District are urging drivers that multiple roads throughout the region are still closed because of flooding. There are reports that say vehicles ignored road closure signs and barricades and went into areas that weren't safe for travel. Troopers say road closure signs and barricades need to be obeyed, and they are urging drivers to turn around and use alternate routes. According to the state police, road conditions can change quickly, and water might be deeper or moving faster than you might think. The person arrested last year for attempting to assassinate United States Secretary of Treasury Scott Bessent has been sentenced. Fox's Peter Ducey has more.
14: Capitol Police encountered this would-be assassin while they were casing the grounds of the Capitol and asked what the plan was with a folding knife and two Molotov cocktails, and the police were told, "I'm here to kill Scott Bessent." Ryan Michael English, also known as Riley English, is very concerned about trans rights. The judge says there's also an issue here with physical and mental health issues being exacerbated by drug use. The sentencing has now happened, 73 months.
2: The 24-year-old told investigators he was inspired by Luigi Mangione, the confessed killer of United Healthcare CEO Brian Thompson. And once they were considered a traffic headache, but roundabouts are now making a major comeback across the country as more communities turn to them to reduce serious crashes, ease congestion, and keep traffic moving.
15: For decades, many communities replaced old traffic circles with stoplights because the early designs were confusing and often backed up traffic. But today's modern roundabouts are different. Smaller and designed to slow drivers down, they keep traffic moving while reducing the number of dangerous crossing points at an intersection. Transportation officials say that means fewer serious crashes, less idling at red lights, lower fuel consumption, and better traffic flow. While they can still be intimidating the first time through, the modern roundabout has become one of the fastest growing intersection designs in the country, and engineers expect to see many more built in the years ahead. Chris Foster, Fox News.
2: 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It's a simple question today. Do you like roundabouts? Yes or no? Personally, I love roundabouts. I just think we should be doing a much better job of explaining to people how they work, especially the people that refuse to let me in or always try to cut me off when I'm in the circle. We need to educate people is what I'm saying. Anyway, yesterday we asked, with record-setting flooding in Indiana, do you think communities need to do more to prepare for extreme flooding? And here are the results. 67% of respondents said yes, they do need to do more. 33% said their community is doing just fine as is. Thank you very much. Take the daily poll at 95.3MNC.com. It's brought to you by Burton's Laundry with 16 fully staffed locations in South Bend, Mishawaka, Elkhart, and now on Pike Street in Goshen. On the way next, we've got your chance to win with the morning news quiz. MNC News Time is 8:20.
16: Hi, it's John Sidney from Michiana Mornings to let you know about an exciting event coming to our area. The St. Joseph County Republican Party's annual Lincoln Day Dinner is happening Thursday, October 15th at Four Winds Hotel and Casino in South Bend. This year's featured guest is investigative reporter Nick Shirley, who gained national attention for exposing what's been called the largest taxpayer fraud scandal in United States history. And now you'll have the opportunity to hear directly from the reporter whose work has sparked a nationwide conversation, and he's bringing that same investigative focus right here, looking into potential fraud in St. Joseph County and Michiana. The Lincoln Day Dinner brings together hundreds of conservatives while supporting local Republican candidates and grassroots efforts. 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
13: This commercial has been paid for by the St. Joseph County Republican Party, not authorized by any candidate or candidates committee. Donations to the St. Joseph County Republican Party are not tax deductible.
2: 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The man who sat behind one band's drum kit for almost 60 years passed away yesterday. What band did he play for? 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
2: East-west major roads, Jefferson, Lincoln Way, moving pretty slowly at the intersections. Same deal with Capitol Avenue and the downtown South Bend area, where they are usually busy. They are busy this morning. As far as the weather goes, we're looking for some rain today in 78. Humidity is going to stay with us till that rain blows through. Notably less humid tomorrow, with again a high of 78, but sunshine is expected for your Thursday. Right now we're sitting at 64 degrees as we head to the pump.
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19: 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I'm Eric Pfeiffer. This is Hoosier Ag Today. Thunderstorms, torrential downpours, a derecho. All over the state, we've had major issues with the weather this past week, bringing damage to farm structures, livestock, and crops.
20: It's been very devastating in a lot of parts of the state. We've had a lot of damage, physical loss, crop loss.
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20: Right now, we're still evaluating. The crop loss is hard to tell right now. So counties are still evaluating and making assessments, and we hope by the middle of next week we will have all of our reports.
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23: The Republican during his victory speech in Orlando can become the state's first black governor if he wins this fall. The far left rejoicing in the Sunshine State.
24: Another Democratic socialist made headway.
25: What do we do?
24: Angie Nixon in a come-from-behind win for the Democratic Senate nomination in Florida.
23: Fox's Doug Lucader, she defeats Alex Vindman, now faces Ashley Moody in the Middle East.
27: Iran has continued to launch new attacks, firing two missiles at the UAE on Tuesday. Iran denied they were responsible for that missile attack.
23: That's Fox's Trey Yanks in Tel Aviv. And President Trump isn't talking to the Islamic Republic. 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
2: MNC News time is 8:32. I'm Tommy Lee in the MNC News Center. Michiana Mornings continues with a look at our top local stories. Three Amish children were hurt when a vehicle hit the back of their horse and buggy in Elkhart County. That crash happened just before 6 o'clock Monday evening on State Road 13, south of County Road 32, south of Middlebury. Police say that the driver was looking at a notebook and did not see the buggy ahead of him. An 11-year-old suffered a skull fracture that was not considered life-threatening, and two other children had minor cuts. A woman was arrested following a police chase that ended with a crash in Michigan City.
0: Police say they noticed 18-year-old Jalen Maida drive the wrong way Friday night, so they tried stopping her, but she drove off. Maida crashed into a South Shore Railroad guardrail at the intersection of West 11th Street and Ohio Street. All four people in the car were injured. An adult and two kids were taken to a hospital with life-threatening injuries. Maida was taken to the LaPorte County Jail, where she faces several charges. Brian Ford, MNC News.
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2: 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MNC watching your money. 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
6: Housing, property taxes, insurance, and utilities don't disappear when the paychecks stop, all while healthcare can become a bigger part of the budget. Someone retiring in their mid-60s could potentially need their savings to last 20 or 30 years. So experts recommend comparing your expected Social Security, pensions, and retirement savings with what you are already spending today. John Simney, MNC News.
2: A hospital in Michigan is getting national attention for moving patients from waiting to recovery.
9: The Indiana Association of Realtors.
1: The University of Michigan Medical Center ranked fourth in the nation for helping liver transplant patients receive organs from deceased donors faster. The program reports patients wait an average of 15 days from being listed to receiving a transplant. The ranking reviewed just over 150 adult liver transplant programs across the country. Victor Garcia, MNC News.
2: Indiana's housing market continued to grow in July, with more homes sold and new listings added statewide.
9: The Indiana Association of Realtors reports 8,112 homes closed, up 5% from last year, while the median sale price reached $285,000. Mortgage rates averaging 6.5% slowed new sales slightly, but inventory increased 11%, giving buyers more options heading into the late summer market. Alyssa Foster, MNC News.
2: And finally, an ostrich at the Fort Wayne Zoo is recovering from amputation. Penny injured her right wing, and it was fractured beyond repair, according to experts. She had surgery to amputate her wing the following week. The Fort Wayne Zoo says that Penny is not in pain anymore. She's on the heel, and Penny has been at the zoo since 2012. All right, it is time to announce the answer and the winner for this morning's news quiz, where all you have to do is answer a question based on this morning's news. Today's question: the man who sat behind one band's drum kit for almost 60 years passed away yesterday. Question was, what band did he play for? And our winner is Michael from Niles. Michael had the correct answer, among many who had the correct answer this morning. ZZ Top. They formed in 1969, and they had the same three members in the band all that time until Dusty Hill passed away in 2021, and then Frank Hill joining him yesterday, which just leaves anyone, anyone? Billy Gibbons, the Rev himself. They win, congratulations rather to Michael. Again, he wins himself a $15 gift card, compliments of Niles' very own Prime Table restaurant. Congrats again, Michael. We will play the news quiz again with an all-new question tomorrow morning at 8:25 here on MNC.
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2: Well, on the roads, we're starting to calm down a little bit, but we're still pretty busy on the east-west roads. McKinley, Jefferson, Lincoln Way. We've got some backups along the way there. But otherwise, we look okay. Toll road and bypass both moving smoothly throughout the morning. Some construction will be in the way as you go through your day today.
5: West Indiana Avenue is closed at an address in the 1200 block for a water service line leak. Detour with Walnut, Sample, and Prairie. California Avenue is closed at an address in the 1200 block for a water service line leak repair. And there are closures for speed bump installations in the 900 and 1100 blocks of North Niles Avenue. If you see a crash or a backup, call or text us at 574-2595-953.
17: Now, from the Glass Doctor of Indiana Weather Center, here's your Storm Alert weather forecast.
7: A few areas of fog and mostly cloudy skies to start out. We'll see partly sunny skies this afternoon. Still a slight chance of a shower through the day. High temperatures at 77. We'll drop down to 58 overnight tonight with partly cloudy to clear skies. And then for tomorrow, we're looking at mostly sunny skies. High temperatures at 77. I'm WSBT 22 Chief Meteorologist Carrie Pujol.
2: Thanks, Carrie. 65 degrees this morning. 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All right. On the way in 2 minutes on Michiana Mornings, the company that's at the center of a fake poll controversy has shut down. 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

0: I'm Tom from Edwardsburg. I was severely nearsighted for my entire adult life until LASIK surgery. I ended up with 20/10 vision in both eyes for 5 years. And once you've had that kind of vision, no other vision is acceptable. Well, 3-4 years ago, my vision started to degrade. It was getting blurry. Dr. Jennifer tried different prescriptions. She suggested seeing a cataract surgeon. Well, last February, she asked me if I would try a procedure for dry eye, which I did not know I had. She did a series of tests and showed me the results, and they're permanently dry, and you cannot feel it, but the treatment was amazing. And I've told my friends, and I've told people in Edwardsburg, she went way over and above, I thought. How do you thank someone who's giving you your vision back? There's no way you can do it properly.
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2: 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Yep, another bite of peach. Sorry. This portion of Michigan.

0: Company.com as the Newswatch continues. Sad news as a lineman was electrocuted on the job in Henderson, Michigan. The state's Occupational Safety and Health Administration reported earlier this week that the 48-year-old Consumers Energy employee was performing overhead electrical work on August 13th when he was electrocuted fatally. The circumstances that led to the unidentified man's death are being investigated by the company, along with local and state officials. They're helping out to determine what happened. Consumers is giving support to the family. A polling company has shut down after they admitted to fabricating poll results, falsely claiming that L.A. Mayor Karen Bass and former Wisconsin gubernatorial candidate Francesca Hong would win their primary races by large margins. Fox's William Lajeunesse has more.
1: The poll, at least here in L.A., was fake, and a number of media outlets got tricked into treating it as gospel when, in fact, the results were completely fabricated. So here's what happened. A legitimate-sounding company put out a poll showing L.A. Mayor Karen Bass leading Councilwoman Nithya Raman by 12 points. Well, that is plausible. But it also showed 85% of Spencer Pratt voters breaking for Bass. No way would most Pratt voters support Bass. The news release looked legit, was backed by a website, and the results were amplified online. Mayor Bass sharing the poll, but later blaming the media for publishing it. Raman blamed the mayor for promoting a fake poll without vetting the source.
0: The company has admitted to the hoax, saying that the site was created as a social experiment to see how polling information can spread without verification. Okay, on the way in 2 minutes, a check of your top trending stories and a look at the forecast. MNC News time is 8:43.
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0: 5. And thank you so much for hanging out with us this morning on MNC. The Indiana State Police are investigating the death of an inmate at the Jackson County Jail. 44-year-old Emmanuel Adam Hall was found unresponsive in his cell while officers were conducting a routine check on Sunday. Despite life-saving efforts, Hall later passed away at a hospital. This marks the second inmate death at that jail in a month. No foul play is suspected in either case. Hall was arrested August 5th on various charges. There were new developments this week in the lawsuit filed by former utility commissioner Andy Zay against Governor Mike Braun. The state filed documents claiming that the governor had clear cause to fire Zay from the IURC. Zay is asking a judge for immediate reinstatement so he can vote on major decisions, including a proposed rate increase for AES Indiana. State lawmakers argue that the court does not have the legal authority to put him back on the commission. And a major media organization is pushing back against the Trump administration and the FCC in court.
1: Disney and its subsidiary ABC filing a lawsuit asking a court to stop the FCC from taking steps that could force ABC stations off the air. The suit, which alleges First Amendment violations, accuses the agency of running a retaliatory campaign over news coverage and editorial decisions. The network owns and operates 8 local stations which carry its programming across the country, including in major markets. FCC Chair Brendan Carr launched an unusual early review in April of those broadcast licenses amid tensions, such as a fight over a joke from late-night host Jimmy Kimmel. Carr has said the license renewal review isn't about speech, but rather about the company's DEI initiatives. Lillian Wu, Fox News.
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0: For the most part, roads are settling down a bit, but downtown South Bend is still awfully busy along Main and Michigan and MLK and that whole area. It's a bit of a mess, as it usually is in those spots. We're seeing backups. Also at the intersections along McKinley, Jefferson, and Lincoln Way, and Capitol Avenue, and Sample, and Eddy. In other words, the usual trouble spots. But we're also seeing some big backups at the intersection of 933 and Angela Boulevard near the Notre Dame campus. Be prepared for that. We've got construction in the way today.
3: Marquette Boulevard is closed for paving work between Portage and College. Detour with West Hamilton. Linden Avenue is closed at an address in the 1400 block for a water service line leak repair. And State Road 25 is closed north of Rochester between County Roads 400 North and 500 North, while NDOT crews continue the bridge replacement project at Eaton-Vusenberg Ditch. Detour with State Road 110 and US 31. If you see a crash or a backup, call or text us at 574-2595-953.
2: Now, from the Glass Doctor of Indiana Weather Center, here's your Storm Alert weather forecast.
4: A few areas of fog and mostly cloudy skies to start out. We'll see partly sunny skies this afternoon. Still a slight chance of a shower through the day. High temperatures at 77. We'll drop down to 58 overnight tonight with partly cloudy to clear skies. And then for tomorrow, we're looking at mostly sunny skies. High temperatures at 77. I'm WSBT 22 Chief Meteorologist Carrie Pujol.
0: 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Let's talk sports. Let's start with the Diamond. The Cubs beat my White Sox again, and I don't want to talk about it. 4-3 was the final. Milwaukee destroyed Seattle in a football game type score, 22-0. Pittsburgh over Detroit, 4-1. Cleveland taking down the Giants, 8-1. Cincinnati blanked by the Cards, 3-0. Here at home, the South Bend Cubs beat West Michigan, 5-1. And in the W, it was the Fever over Toronto, taking down the Tempo, 101-95. The Chicago Sky topped the New York Liberty, 93-86. Victor Garcia has everything else.
3: A mid-preseason pickup for the Indianapolis Colts. They've signed veteran wide receiver Keenan Allen to a one-year, $8 million deal. The 34-year-old wideout had 81 catches last season with the Chargers. The one-year deal with Allen allows him to reconnect with Colts coach Shane Steichen, who spent several seasons as the Chargers' offensive coordinator. Meantime, the Colts face the Atlanta Falcons on Saturday at home for week 2 of the preseason. Head coach Shane Steichen says he is really happy with where the defense is.
5: I like where our guys are at from a mental standpoint. I think they're taking heart to, you know, to lose playbook, making plays. The secondary's in a good spot. The D-line's doing a hell of a job.
3: And the Indiana Pacers have signed former Purdue University star Braden Smith to a two-way contract with the team. The Pacers traded for Smith last month during night two of the NBA draft after he was selected 38th overall by the Chicago Bulls. Smith averaged 7 points, 7 assists, and 4 rebounds in 5 appearances with Indiana during the NBA Summer League this year. That's your sports. Victor Garcia, MNC News.
0: 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On the way next, the good news of the day will include stops in Dollywood and Columbia. 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
0: 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Time to check out Impress Jewelry Creations, creating beautiful pieces for the moments that will last a lifetime. It's time for the good news of the day. Several Michiana businesses are being recognized for decades of service in Indiana. Governor Mike Braun has presented the state's Century and Half Century Business Awards, which honor companies that have operated for at least 50 or 100 consecutive years while demonstrating a commitment to their communities. Among the local half-century award recipients are Ancon Construction and New Way Construction in Elkhart County. Ancon, based in Goshen, was founded in 1975. New Way has completed more than 1,500 industrial and commercial projects during its 5 decades in business. Plymouth Foundry was also honored. That family-owned company has operated from the same Plymouth location since 1946. Pop star Shakira returned home for a surprise visit to earthquake-ravaged Colombia.
10: Shakira, along with the FIFA Global Citizen Education Fund, Live Nation, and the Development Bank of Latin America and the Caribbean, is pledging $1.25 million to rebuild schools destroyed in last week's earthquake in Colombia. It's a follow-up to a similar pledge after earthquakes hit Venezuela last year. Shakira visited the hard-hit city of Quibdó Monday alongside philanthropist Howard Buffett, son of Warren Buffett, touring damaged schools and meeting with local leaders. Shakira is now calling on other countries, including the UK, Ireland, Canada, and Japan, to pitch in. 40 schools collapsed completely in the quake. Michelle Polino, Fox News.
0: See if I can still roll my R's. Shakira was born in Barranquilla, Colombia. Yeah, still got it. And Dollywood is opening Night Flight Expedition, its newest ride, to the public. Dollywood company president Eugene Naughton told Fox's Melanie Black about the new attraction.
11: It must have been a huge undertaking, especially with all the technology, all the light displays. Let's talk about how big this is, too.
12: It's a big building, and our maintenance and construction team built this thing in 16 months. It's 44,000 square feet. That's as big as 4 football fields. Inside of the first ride experience is a ride through the Smokies where you're actually flying through. The next big opportunity on the ride is getting a chance to ride rapids of 500,000 gallons of water. And then, of course, the grand finale is searching after the secret lake with 1,200 synchronous fireflies as part of the grand finale.
11: And that was one of Dolly's favorite childhood memories.
0: Dollywood touts the all-indoor ride as the first of its kind. 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
14: 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Mosquito bites. Those pesky little biters can cause quite an itch. The Centers for Disease Control and Prevention saying only female mosquitoes bite people and animals to get a blood meal, and most can't produce eggs without that meal. But why does it itch? The CDC says they pierce your skin using a special mouth part to suck up the blood, and it injects saliva into your skin, and that results in a bump and itching. People react differently. Some folks can have a slight mark and itch, but others can have a large area of swelling, redness, and soreness. Some can even get a fever or hives. The CDC suggests treating a bite by washing the area with soap and water. 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I'm Lisa Brady, Fox News.
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17: Nintendo stops fighting. As Sony and Microsoft fought over who had the most powerful hardware, Nintendo went in a completely different direction. In 2006, they released the Nintendo Wii. Instead of HD graphics, they focused on motion controls, and suddenly, grandparents were bowling in their living rooms. When the console released in 2007, Betty Farley was 75.
18: I just thought, I'm never going to be making the grade. I'm never going to be able to get a strike. They'll all be gutter balls.
17: And Mary Tarbone was 78.
19: We play every Monday and Thursday. And have a lot of fun doing it.
17: This pivot allowed the Wii to outsell both the Xbox 360 and the PlayStation 3. Nintendo stopped fighting the traditional console war, carving out their own unique market, which bolsters my theory that Nintendo thinks they're a toy company that makes games and not a games company that makes toys. Eamon Dignam, Fox News.
0: Have a fantastic Wednesday. It's going to be hard because it's going to be rainy later on. But tomorrow is going to be gorgeous, so we've got that to look forward to. I leave you with 65 degrees, a cloudy sky, and Fox News Radio at 9 o'clock. 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
20: A Democratic Socialist is a step closer to the U.S. Senate. I'm Dave Anthony, Fox News. Angie Nixon scored an upset in Florida, outspent 16-1. And trailing the polls, she beat Alex Vindman in the Democratic Senate primary by 12 points, telling MS Now.
21: All across the state of Florida and this nation, people are demanding change. They are tired of the billionaire and corporations running this country.
20: Nixon's trying to unseat Republican Senator Ashley Moody in November. Two other Democratic socialists lost, however, in Florida, trying to unseat two Democrats in Congress, but Jared Moskowitz and Debbie Wasserman Schultz beat the challengers. Republican Congressman Corey Mills did not. He was primaried out, defeated by GOP challenger Ryan Elijah. Mills is under an ethics investigation and is the 11th House lawmaker to lose this year. Another GOP congressman won the Republican primary for Florida governor, Byron Donalds.
22: My administration will be guided by three pillars: making Florida accountable, achievable, and most of all, affordable.
20: Donalds will face David Jolly in November. Jolly used to be a Republican in Congress. He switched parties and won the Democratic nomination for governor.
23: And in Alaska, incumbent Republican Dan Sullivan and Democrat Mary Peltola will advance in the Senate primary. The top four candidates advance to the general election by ranked choice voting. Democrats are eyeing this seat as one of their top flip races this November.
20: Fox's Madeline Rivera in Wyoming. Republican Congresswoman Harriet Hageman won the GOP Senate primary in a very red state. She's the favorite to win in November, replacing retired Republican Senator Cynthia Lummis. Canada has avoided 50% tariffs on a lot of goods in the U.S. President Trump delayed them.
24: He says the United States and Canada have agreed a trade deal, and the two countries just need time to finalize the documents. There's been a cross-border impasse on several issues, including U.S. tariffs on cars and many Canadian provinces banning American liquor sales.
20: That's Jonathan Savage. 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
25: I'm not one to say I told you so, but I switched to Pure Talk over a year ago, and ever since, I've been telling people there's no better wireless company out there. 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
0: Our top local story: officials in Dyer and Munster, Indiana, claim that NIPSCO is ignoring their questions about power restoration.
26: Two of the several hard-hit areas from the storms are wondering when they will get their power back on. WTHR reports frustrations from citizens and elected officials are growing over what they perceive as a lack of communication from NIPSCO. Dyer Council President Robert Starkey sent a letter to officials Monday addressing these concerns after other forms of communication he has tried have not led to much of a response.
27: We're not getting any communication from you guys. We have not only critical infrastructure in the town that is running on backup generators, over half the town is still 4, 5, 6 days after this historic storm, still without power.
26: In Munster, 5th Ward Councilman Jonathan Peterson says two-thirds of their town is still without power.
28: And we're just not getting information. Look, we understand that this is a work in progress, but you got to communicate with the residents so that there's some sense that progress is being made.
26: NIPSCO says crews are working around the clock and are getting help from qualified contractors and the Indiana National Guard.
0: That's Terry D. reporting. I'm Tommy Lee from News Talk 95.3, Michiana's News Channel.
16: Now, from the Glass Doctor of Indiana Weather Center, here's your Storm Alert weather forecast.
4: A few areas of fog and mostly cloudy skies to start out. We'll see partly sunny skies this afternoon. Still a slight chance of a shower through the day. High temperatures at 77. We'll drop down to 58 overnight tonight with partly cloudy to clear skies. And then for tomorrow, we're looking at mostly sunny skies. High temperatures at 77. I'm WSBT 22 Chief Meteorologist Carrie Pujol.
10: Right now at 66 degrees.
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4: Hi, it's John Simney from Michiana Morning. So let you know about an exciting event coming to our area. The St. Joseph County Republican Party's annual Lincoln Day Dinner is happening Thursday, October 15th at Four Winds Hotel and Casino in South Bend. This year's featured guest is investigative reporter Nick Shirley, who gained national attention for exposing what's been called the largest taxpayer fraud scandal in United States history. And now you'll have the opportunity to hear directly from the reporter whose work has sparked a nationwide conversation, and he's bringing that same investigative focus right here, looking into potential fraud in St. Joseph County and Michiana. The Lincoln Day Dinner brings together hundreds of conservatives while supporting local Republican candidates and grassroots efforts. 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
10: Senator Moody taking on the Democrat Socialist, Angie Nixon, who won yesterday in Florida with some shocking details. The bookstore might be my favorite part of this.
11: My opponent will be a self-proclaimed socialist that proudly signed up and joined the Democratic Socialists of America. That will be my opponent. And on one side, you will have a candidate that stood up for the state in the face of government crackdown, big government, called out Washington, held them to account, has pressed for accountability when they overreached their power and lied to the American people, always stood for independent and American rights. And you're going to have one side that I'm going to be up against that wants to, and the platform says, defund the police, don't fund our military, open up the border, non-citizen voting. I could go on and on.
12: Yeah, it's bad.
11: I'm sure the law enforcement men and women that are here with us tonight love the position they have on abolishing prisons and releasing criminals into our communities. We're not making this stuff up. In the state of Florida, who stood strong in the face of big government, you have now a Democratic Party that has put up as their nominee a self-proclaimed socialist who runs a bookstore called the Resistance Cafe. I am not making this up.
10: The Resistance Cafe.
11: This is not some made-up fiction TV story. This is the election that will take place in this free state of Florida this November.
10: I can't imagine in the free state of Florida that the Resistance Cafe does too well. Switching gears here. Got to get to the story because it's a big one. Former Fauci aide pleads guilty to dodging federal public records laws. A former David Marin's former boss, Anthony Fauci, Politico writes, has said he did not participate in a scheme to hide emails about a controversial researcher's funding. But they pled guilty to this. And again, how this all plays out, folks. And by the way, again, whether or not the guy's going to do any time, whether or not he ends up in the orange jumpsuit and the handcuffs, it's a whole nother deal. I'm not convinced that you're going to see these people fry like maybe they ought to in some ways. Fauci lied. People died. That's the truth. However, and BJ just asked me about this. A producer, BJ, said, "Hey, well, what about the Senate? You know, I know they were going on vacation. Did they ever pass that? Get it through the contempt? And of course, they did.
13: From the committee, and we're handling that case like as every American should expect, which is we're looking at it, and we're going to do everything we can. If it needs an investigation, and it should be investigated, we will absolutely do that. We can't obviously comment. I know you're not asking me to on ongoing investigations, but yes, we did get the referral from the Senate.
10: Attorney General Todd Blanche there, Fox News on Sunday with that news. They're working on it. They're looking at it. Again, I don't know. You know, Fauci's got this blanket pardon out there, but the people around him don't. And one of the things that I think we might see play out of this fact, I think this might be the most likely, if the people around these folks and the folks themselves actually do see jail time, if they actually are held accountable, they might get them on these process crimes. And the process crimes, if you remember back, you think back to how they wanted to get Trump and everybody else, the process crimes were how they, the corrupt Biden administration, the FBI, at the direction of those folks, were looking to get some of that done. Process crimes. And, you know, we just made this point off the air, but this is really interesting. You remember how they got Al Capone? So I don't care how they get these guys. Justice sort of has a funny way of working things out. It can be quite poetic from time to time. And that might be exactly, that just might be exactly what we see playing out here with some of these people around this story specifically. But we had a stack of stories with the Biden administration, the election, Fauci himself, and everything that happened during that moment in time. And an email from my good friend Brad, who said, yeah, I prefer to say the COVID restrictions. Because that's the truth. They're the restrictions, not maybe the virus itself, that was responsible for all the things that we see that happened during those times, particularly those kids in school that, again, continue to have issue after issue after issue. We'll talk about that coming up in the program, too, because I think that's how we get to this socialism communism, all of this just being absorbed. They have no idea. I mean, they have no idea how to read. They have no idea how to do math. They certainly have no clue when it comes to history. We'll break all that down coming up. Justin Barkley in for Glenn today on the Glenn Beck Program. 888-727-BECK. That's 888-727-BECK. Justin at JustinBarkley.com. Back after this on the Glenn Beck Program.
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16: Yeah. Angie Nixon, a Democratic socialist, won the primary for Senate despite being outspent 16-1 and trailing in the polls. In her attempt to unseat Republican Senator Ashley Moody, Nixon tells CNN,
20: she doesn't care about anyone but herself. And so I look forward, Ashley Moody, to taking you on and to whooping you in November, and you will be calling me your senator.
16: And President Trump is happy Nixon won that primary, despite calling her a radical left lunatic on Truth Social, because Nixon defeated Alex Vindman, a former National Security Council staffer who testified against him at the first Trump impeachment trial. The president wrote Vindman's a sleazebag. President Trump also posted that he endorses Ryan Elijah, the Republican who defeated Congressman Corey Mills in the GOP primary. Mills is under a House ethics investigation. The president wrote that Mills is a friend, but he told him to get out of the race and Mills wouldn't listen. Two other members of Congress in Florida, Democrats, beat progressive challengers.
21: DSA
0: USA-backed Oliver Larkin will not advance after losing to moderate pro-Israel Jared Moskowitz in the 25th District. In District 20, Democrat Congresswoman Debbie Wasserman Schultz fended off a younger progressive DSA-backed challenger Elijah Manley.
16: In Alaska, this Fox's Dana Marie McNichol. In Alaska, Democrat Mary Peltola, trying to unseat Republican Senator Dan Sullivan, finished first in the primary. Sullivan was second. Both advanced with two others in a ranked choice voting contest in November. President Trump is giving Canada a break, delaying 50% tariffs on a lot of goods that were supposed to start today.
21: Based on the fact that Canada and the USA, subject to the finalization of documents, have a deal. The president also suggesting that a final agreement could allow the revival of the Keystone XL pipeline.
16: Fox's Ashley Strohmeyer. That oil pipeline from Canada to Nebraska was canceled by Democratic presidents Obama, then Biden. 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
25: Among our top local stories, the Elkhart City Council is moving forward with a temporary moratorium on new data center developments. Council members unanimously advanced the proposal and will hold a special meeting August 27th for public comments and a final vote. Council President Arvis Dawson said that the pause would give the city time to study potential impacts involving utilities, public safety, traffic, and the environment. The moratorium would pause new applications while the city considers standards for future projects. 3 Amish children were hurt when a vehicle hit the back of their horse and buggy in Elkhart County. The crash happening just before 6 o'clock Monday evening on State Road 13, south of County Road 32, which is south of Middlebury. The police say the driver was looking at a notebook and didn't see the buggy ahead of him. An 11-year-old suffered a skull fracture that was not considered life-threatening. 2 other children had minor cuts. I'm Tommy Lee from News Talk 95.3, Michiana's News Channel.
26: Now, from the Glass Doctor of Indiana Weather Center, here's your Storm Alert weather forecast.
27: A few areas of fog and mostly cloudy skies to start out. We'll see partly sunny skies this afternoon. Still a slight chance of a shower through the day. High temperatures at 77. We'll drop down to 58 overnight tonight with partly cloudy to clear skies. And then for tomorrow, we're looking at mostly sunny skies. High temperatures at 77. I'm WSBT 22 Chief Meteorologist Carrie Pujol.
28: Right now at 69 degrees.
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0: Hi, it's John Simney from Michiana Morning. So let you know about an exciting event coming to our area. The St. Joseph County Republican Party's annual Lincoln Day Dinner is happening Thursday, October 15th at Four Winds Hotel and Casino in South Bend. This year's featured guest is investigative reporter Nick Shirley, who gained national attention for exposing what's been called the largest taxpayer fraud scandal in United States history. And now you'll have the opportunity to hear directly from the reporter whose work has sparked a nationwide conversation, and he's bringing that same investigative focus right here, looking into potential fraud in St. Joseph County and Michiana. The Lincoln Day Dinner brings together hundreds of conservatives while supporting local Republican candidates and grassroots efforts. Tickets are available for the dinner, along with VIP experiences and corporate tables. 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
1: 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Donations to the St. Joseph County Republican Party are not tax deductible.
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5: All right, we don't have a lot of time here left, but I thought it was important. Ed Rush, the author of God Talks, in the middle of this, making this great point about the woman who was an atheist, right in the middle, had a very rough natural childhood and bad relationship with her dad. But you were in the middle of making a great point, and I'm sorry I had to interrupt you, but please continue. We've got about a minute here.
6: She has this unbelievably deep, powerful conversation with God where he brings her back into this memory and literally heals it and then begins fathering her. And I said earlier, when an atheist has an encounter with God, they ask you, what do I do next? She said, what do I do next? It's like God father you for a while. So every Friday, this woman spends an hour, like literally she spends an hour just sitting and listening to God. What an unbelievable transformation. And I tell that story just to represent one literally of thousands of stories that we get of people having a conversation with God. So if you're listening and you're like, gosh, I've never done that, or I would like to try that, take the filter off, remove maybe any sort of false theological constraints and give it a try. Experimenting is the key to finding new technologies. And it's very simple.
5: Buy the book. I'll just say it. I've read it. It's very easy to go through. It walks you through the process. And I think it is, it's a tool you're going to want in your belt in the coming days ahead, for sure, for everyone. Because here's the crazy thing. And I know you mentioned this, but Ed, God doesn't just love Christians. He loves everybody. So certainly wants to talk to you. Ed, you got something coming up. I got maybe 15 seconds here that you want to talk about or where folks can find you.
6: Yeah, thanks, Justin, for talking about the book. Grab that. Give it a read. 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We do have a business event coming up in October. So if you're on the business side, interested in maybe taking your business to the next level in a conversation with God, that's all on my website. That's godtalks.com. It's the easiest website to remember. GODTALKS.com. Thanks, man.
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12: Two very different Democrats. I'm Dave Anthony, Fox News. On the ballot in Florida in November, one is a progressive, the other's not.
13: I reject socialism. I'm a capitalist. We'll see how Florida's voters sort that out.
12: David Jolly used to be a Republican in Congress. He switched parties and won the Democratic primary for governor and will take on Congressman Byron Donalds, who won the GOP nomination.
14: Tonight, we put aside our differences. Tonight, we are one united Republican Party.
12: As for the progressive who won in Florida, it's Angie Nixon getting the Democratic nomination for U.S. Senate.
15: We deserve to thrive, not just survive.
16: State Representative Angie Nixon defeating Alex Vindman with a grassroots campaign, delivering a major left-wing victory over an establishment Democrat. Vindman is a former national security official who was a key witness in President Trump's impeachment trial. Nixon won by double digits despite just under $1 million compared to Vindman's $16 million. She'll now face an uphill battle in November against Republican Senator Ashley Moody.
12: That's Fox's Dana Marie McNichol. President Trump just wrote on Truth Social, Vindman's loss was gratifying, calling him a treasonous creep. He also called Angie Nixon a radical left lunatic who can't speak or think properly. In another Trump post, he endorsed Ryan Elijah, the Republican who defeated Congressman Corey Mills in a Florida GOP primary, writing he told Mills to get out of the race, but he wouldn't listen. Mills becomes the 11th House lawmaker to lose a primary this year. In yet another post, the president delayed new 50% tariffs on Canada as they work out a new trade deal, adding,
17: the great Keystone XL pipeline, long ago killed by sleepy Joe Biden, may be awoken from the grave. The pipeline, of course, would have connected heavy crude oil sources in Canada to U.S. refineries, but with pressure from environmentalists, President Biden axed the project.
12: That's Fox's Alexandria Hoff at the White House. 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
20: Our top local story: officials in Dyer and Munster, Indiana, claim that NIPSCO is ignoring their questions about power restoration.
21: Two of the several hard-hit areas from the storms are wondering when they will get their power back on. WTHR reports frustrations from citizens and elected officials are growing over what they perceive as a lack of communication from NIPSCO. Dyer Council President Robert Starkey sent a letter to officials Monday addressing these concerns after other forms of communication he has tried have not led to much of a response.
22: We're not getting any communication from you guys. We have not only critical infrastructure in the town that is running on backup generators, over half the town is still 4, 5, 6 days after this historic storm, still without power.
21: In Munster, 5th Ward Councilman Jonathan Peterson says two-thirds of their town is still without power.
23: And we're just not getting information. Look, we understand that this is a work in progress, but you got to communicate with the residents so that there's some sense that progress is being made.
21: NIPSCO says crews are working around the clock and are getting help from qualified contractors and the Indiana National Guard.
20: That's Terry D. reporting. I'm Tommy Lee from News Talk 95.3, Michiana's News Channel.
4: Now, from the Glass Doctor of Indiana Weather Center, here's your Storm Alert weather forecast.
24: A few areas of fog and mostly cloudy skies to start out. We'll see partly sunny skies this afternoon. Still a slight chance of a shower through the day. High temperatures at 77. We'll drop down to 58 overnight tonight with partly cloudy to clear skies. And then for tomorrow, we're looking at mostly sunny skies. High temperatures at 77. I'm WSBT 22 Chief Meteorologist Carrie Pujol.
25: Right now, it's 72 degrees.
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3: 95.3. I'm Ryan Martin on Hoosier Act today with Midday Market and Weather Analysis brought to you by Louis Dreyfus in Claypool. Currently paying a 30-cent positive basis versus the November futures for soybeans delivered through the end of the month. But again, Dreyfus telling me they are shut for bean receiving here through the rest of the day today. Well, stay tuned. Tomorrow maybe will be better. In any case, you take a look at the markets. The markets are better today versus yesterday. Yesterday, if you recall, beans took off and were double digits higher to start the day, then fell back almost completely. Well, we are back up now, 16 and three quarters higher on November beans. We have a corn up anywhere from 5 to 6 cents. Wheat markets today actually getting in on the game as well. It is an export story out there. China securing three more cargoes. Right now, somewhere north of 7 million metric tons have purchased toward their 25 million metric ton goal. That's the latest we have at this point today. I'm Ryan Martin.
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5: Trump on a bit of an impromptu construction stroll there with the folks at the White House looking at the helipad in the ballroom.
6: Nice job, fellas.
5: He's talking to some of the construction crew there and putting them on display. Also taking questions from reporters. This came about the 51st state. A little bit of an update for our friends in the North. Reporter asking about the tariffs question, and they settled their bit of a deal.
6: We had a good conversation with the Prime Minister last night, and we've come to a deal with Canada. As you know, the 50% tariffs across the board were going on against Canada today, and they called yesterday, and they gave us the points that we had to have. Very fair deal for both. The tariffs will be non-existent for our farmers. Our farmers were paying tremendous tariffs into Canada, and those tariffs are going to be totally eviscerated, down to zero.
7: Is the U.S. going to lower tariffs on Canadian autos or lower?
6: We're doing certain things. We're giving, got to give something, and we're doing certain things. They were paying a high number. We're reducing it a little bit. It's good for everybody. But our farmers are going to be thrilled. Our manufacturers are going to be thrilled. And basically, we have no tariffs going into Canada anymore. Canada was charging us tremendous tariffs. We no longer have any tariffs. And what I was able to do is we put, as you know, under the new tariff, I guess you'd call it the new tariff schedules that we came out with, they were going to get a 50% tariff on everything starting today. And we've held it back 3 days. It's all subject to finalization of documents. So subject to the finalization of documents, we have a deal with Canada. And I think it's a very good deal for both parties. It's great for our farmers. Our farmers will no longer be held up.
5: It's good news for the 51st state, and of course, even better news, it sounds like. President makes mention of for America and farmers, etc. We know how bad that's been for a lot. I mean, there he is talking, touring more of the helipad and the craftsmanship that has gone into building this thing. It's really kind of cool.
6: If you look at the joints, they're like flawless. The exact, a very, like 1/10 of an inch, and it's the exact same size. Right? These are real artists.
5: Really cool to see that. I'm sure it was a moment of a lifetime for a lot of the folks. Working there. We'll talk more about that tomorrow. There's more that's come out of that, and I got a stack of stuff again that we just did not get to today, so we'll have to make sure that we make the time for it tomorrow again, back for Glenn the next couple of days as well. First, before I sign off here, gotta get you this is a beautiful moment. A man seen on the video here picking up a flag that's fallen on the ground. The man, Marine veteran, double amputee, Tony Mullis, stopping on a Georgia highway after spotting a flag in the United States on the ground beside the busy interstate. He lost both legs after an explosion during his second tour in Afghanistan. Got out of his SUV to retrieve that flag. He said, seeing the flag on the ground broke my heart, because it reminded him of those who sacrificed for the country. God bless you, sir. And God bless you that are listening today. Justin at JustinBarclay.com. Always love to hear from you. Back tomorrow with more right here on the Glenn Beck Program. Make it a great day. God bless.
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11: Another progressive wins. I'm Carmen Roberts, Fox News. Another shock for Democrats in Florida. Democratic Socialist Angie Nixon upset moderate Alex Vindman in the Senate primary.
12: All across the state of Florida and this nation, people are demanding change. They are tired of the billionaire and corporations running this country.
11: Nixon now faces a long-shot battle against Republican U.S. Senator Ashley Moody in a race highlighting the party's growing divide over how far left it should go. Moody was named to the seat that was vacated by Marco Rubio. And President Trump's cheering Nixon's defeat of Alex Vindman, who testified against him during his first impeachment. Also in Florida, GOP Congressman Byron Donalds won his primary for governor and will take on Democratic nominee David Jolly, who used to be a Republican.
13: The people in our state are sick of New York. They're sick of Chicago. Mm. They don't want the crazy of California. And that's why the Angie Nixon, David Jolly ticket, that's going to be a disaster for Democrats.
11: And that is Donald speaking to Fox News. Meantime, Jolly says he is not a socialist.
14: I reject the DSA. I reject socialism. I'm a capitalist, and I think capitalism provides the greatest amount of economic mobility.
11: And President Trump says the U.S. and Canada have reached a last-minute deal to delay U.S. tariffs on Canadian imports by several days.
15: It's good for everybody, but our farmers are going to be thrilled. Our manufacturers are going to be thrilled. And basically, we have no tariffs going into Canada. Canada was charging us tremendous tariffs. We no longer have any tariffs.
11: Speaking to reporters a short time ago at the White House, he said the two sides now have days to work on cementing and finalizing documents. America's listening to Fox News.
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18: Among our top local stories, the Elkhart City Council is moving forward with a temporary moratorium on new data center developments. Council members unanimously advanced the proposal and will hold a special meeting August 27th for public comments and a final vote. Council President Arvis Dawson said that the pause would give the city time to study potential impacts involving utilities, public safety, traffic, and the environment. The moratorium would pause new applications while the city considers standards for future projects. 3 Amish children were hurt when a vehicle hit the back of their horse and buggy in Elkhart County. The crash happening just before 6 o'clock Monday evening on State Road 13, south of County Road 32, which is south of Middlebury. The police say the driver was looking at a notebook and didn't see the buggy ahead of him. An 11-year-old suffered a skull fracture that was not considered life-threatening. 2 other children had minor cuts. I'm Tommy Lee from News Talk 95.3, Michiana's News Channel.
4: Now, from the Glass Doctor of Indiana Weather Center, here's your Storm Alert weather forecast.
19: Skies will be partly cloudy this afternoon with a few showers and storms possible, mainly in our southern communities. Highs will make it in the upper 70s. For tonight, we're partly cloudy with a low of 58. Mostly sunny and a little warmer on Thursday. Highs will make it near 80 degrees. And for Friday, we are partly cloudy with a slight chance of showers late. Afternoon highs in the upper 70s. I'm WSBT 22 meteorologist Abby Wepler.
20: Right now, now it's 75 degrees.
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0: about all this is that Donald Trump defeating that was absolutely essential, because there's really nothing more toxic and tyrannical in a republic of free people than the abuse of the prosecutorial power for political ends. There's nothing that will bring about the collapse of any faith in the institutions or whatever. That the power to prosecute, this was taught to me by a friend who was a prosecutor, Clay, the power to prosecute is the power to destroy. And when that, just to prosecute, forget about, oh, a jury of my peers will, yeah, good luck. A jury of my peers will acquit me, maybe. By the time you get there, you're probably bankrupted and ruined anywhere. Where do you go to get your reputation back, as the Reagan era official, I believe, said. So that Trump was able to defeat four criminal prosecutions, all of which were bogus and total bullcrap against him, this had been building for 20 years. It really had. And I think people need to see it that way. And it's one of the biggest wins that this president had, even if a lot of people don't understand it in that context.
1: Flip side, people, some are screaming right now, we haven't done that at all to Democrats.
0: That's true.
1: Not to be the downer, your very positive recitation of all those facts. But a lot of people are sitting and saying, yeah, but will they do it again? And we have not fought fire with fire. Virtually no Democrat has been held accountable for anything.
0: Who put sour milk in your Cheerios this morning? Look at this.
1: I'm in a good mood. I launched a new media company. I'm excited. But I also understand that while Trump has emerged victorious, we still have not seen actual consequences from so many people who did it to him.
0: This is why we get frustration from listeners, a lot of you, when I say something like Fauci's not going to prison. He's not, but I understand people are frustrated because they know that he should, if the law were applied fairly, and they want to see a prosecution, even if it doesn't result in a prison sentence. It's a fight fire with fire mentality. I get it. It's not that we don't get it. I'm just telling you as a predictive matter, as a prediction. I don't think you're going to see Fauci. I don't think you're going to. James Comey's not going to spend a day in a prison cell. This is just the way it's going to happen. All right. Hopefully I'm wrong. When bad weather rolls through your area, the kind that knocks out the power, what's one of the first things to fail? It's likely cell phone service. In critical moments, cell towers can get overloaded with everyone using their cell phones, leaving you with no service or that SOS image on your phone. 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
4: 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President Trump says he's also asking for compensation.
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1: Welcome back in, Clay and Buck. We got a lot of you who want to weigh in. Let me get to some of your calls and see who is up first. Let's see, Dimitri in Houston, you want to sum up socialism for us? Fire away.
14: Good afternoon, guys. Thanks for your time. And I wanted to very quick to kind of summarize what is socialism. I was born and grew up in one. Basically, it's like me, Buck, and the families go out and have a dinner. We all order at the same time. I order salad. You guys order some prominent Petrus, Pomerol, Bordeaux. And at the end of the evening, we all end up paying even and splitting that bill together. Well, Buck ordered expensive wine. You had more piece of the pie than me ordering the salad. This is practically what the socialism is. 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
12: He's giving them 3 more days. I'm Carmen Roberts, Fox News. President Trump announces a dramatic last-minute deal to delay 50% U.S. tariffs on Canada.
18: We had a very good conversation with the Prime Minister last night, and we've come to a deal with Canada. As you know, the 50% tariffs across the board were going on against Canada today.
12: Speaking to reporters outside the White House this morning, the president said the 3-day delay will allow negotiators to finalize documents, but still no deal on reopening the Strait of Hormuz. Iran says that critical waterway is closed, but the president insists otherwise.
18: We have possession, complete control of the strait. I mean, outside of nuisance value, and there is nuisance value when they shoot a drone every once in a while.
12: Uncertainties over the strait are pushing crude oil prices higher. U.S. crude is up more than 2% at $86.91 a barrel. A big change in a possible retrial for teenager Carmelo Anthony, convicted of the fatal stabbing of another teen at a track meet in Texas. The presiding judge won't oversee a retrial.
19: Anthony, a now 19-year-old black man, was sentenced to 35 years in prison for stabbing to death 17-year-old Austin Metcalf, who was white, while the two quarreled at a high school track meet in a Dallas suburb last year. Anthony is now seeking a new trial, and his lawyers have now successfully petitioned courts to recuse the judge following complaints the judge made allegedly biased post-trial comments. Anthony's lawyers are expected to argue his constitutional rights to a public trial were impacted and jurors were given improper instructions. Eben Brown, Fox News.
12: 3 states held primaries yesterday: Florida, Wyoming, and Alaska. No surprises in most of the races, except for Florida's U.S. Senate primary, where Socialist Angie Nixon defeated moderate Alex Vindman. And Nixon will face Republican Ashley Moody in November. 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
22: Our top local story, officials in Dyer and Munster, Indiana, claim that NIPSCO is ignoring their questions about power restoration.
23: Two of the several hard-hit areas from the storms are wondering when they will get their power back on. WTHR reports frustrations from citizens and elected officials are growing over what they perceive as a lack of communication from NIPSCO. Dyer Council President Robert Starkey sent a letter to officials Monday addressing these concerns after other forms of communication he has tried have not led to much of a response.
24: We're not getting any communication from you guys. We have not only critical infrastructure in the town that is running on backup generators, over half the town is still 4, 5, 6 days after this historic storm, still without power.
23: In Munster, 5th Ward Councilman Jonathan Peterson says two-thirds of their town is still without power.
25: And we're just not getting information. Look, we understand that this is a work in progress, but you got to communicate with the residents so that there's some sense that progress is being made.
23: NIPSCO says crews are working around the clock and are getting help from qualified contractors and the Indiana National Guard.
22: That's Terry D. reporting. I'm Tommy Lee from News Talk 95.3, Michiana's News Channel.
21: Now, from the Glass Doctor of Indiana Weather Center, here's your Storm Alert weather forecast.
26: Skies will be partly cloudy this afternoon, with a few showers and storms possible, mainly in our southern communities. Highs will make it in the upper 70s. For tonight, we're partly cloudy, with a low of 58. Mostly sunny and a little warmer on Thursday. Highs will make it near 80 degrees. And for Friday, we are partly cloudy, with a slight chance of showers late. Afternoon highs in the upper 70s. I'm WSBT 22 meteorologist Abby Wepler.
27: Right now, now it's 77 degrees.
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2: Welcome back in. You guys may have overloaded Sport and State after I bragged about the fact that you could see us on video there. You right now cannot see us on video there. So, positive, you went to the website. Negative, we are still dealing with massive inflows. There's always things, as those of you who have built new websites know, front pages are great. There's something that's tweaked a couple of pages back. We will be there every day from noon to 3 Eastern, and you will be able to watch us. And Brian in Orlando, Florida, can allow the car to drive while he watches us because he has a Tesla. Brian, what you got for us?
3: Clay, I tell you what. You guys are amazing. I've never disagreed with you ever in my life. I can't say that about another person. Buck, maybe once. But I've done 30,000 miles since January in my Model 3 Tesla, all self-driving. I'm a pharmacist. We've got a medical delivery thing here. The thing is the most amazing thing. There are so many things. All I can say is if you're out there and you're spending $500 or $600 a month, or over $1,000 for a lot of couples, guess what? My bill for over $100 a day, 100 miles a day, I'm doing, Clay, and it's $40 a month. My first bill, I can't believe my whole house.
4: So you're saying your electric bill for Tesla versus getting gas for a car?
3: It's zero. It's a free car. Right. It's $40 a month for 3,000 miles.
2: Thank you for the call. You are preaching to the choir. We were last night at dinner, Buck. We were having conversations, and one of the guys came up talking about how much. It was Sean Hannity was talking about how much he loves his Tesla.
4: One of the guys. Is this guy? He's like the most famous conservative commentator of his generation. What's his name again?
2: We talked to so many people last night. I was trying to remember who was bragging on Tesla with me because they. And it was Sean Hannity talking about how he loves fast cars and everything else, but he bought a Tesla and he couldn't stop talking about how much he loves it and how fast it is. And I will say, Buck, if you are a muscle car guy out there, you
4: pour
2: a Tesla. It goes to 60 miles an hour faster than almost any car out there on the planet.
4: Also, Hannity said that he could beat you in an MMA fight and that his daughter would smoke me in tennis. We got roughed up by Sean yesterday. Not holding back. Yeah,
2: that is accurate.
4: His daughter, I'm sure, if she was a D1 female, yeah, she would kick my ass. That's okay.
2: Michigan Wolverine, his daughter, great tennis player, and then his son played at Wake Forest. Both of them were D1 tennis players, super talented athletes. Look, I want to tell you, if you have been dealing with property damage at all and you are listening to us right now and you've been frustrated at how your insurance has responded, you need to go to claytravislaw.com. 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
6: I'm Tommy Lee, and among our top stories, the University of Notre Dame has added a new geothermal plant for water heating. The university had three geothermal plants, and the new one is in the basement of the Walsh Family Hall of Architecture. The plant pulls heat from the ground to help heat water, which is sent around campus. It's part of the university's way to lower its carbon footprint and update the over 100-year-old steam system.
7: News. I'm Therese Crowley. Feuding neighbors turned trading partners. President Trump making an 11th-hour deal with Canada.
8: We had a very good conversation with the Prime Minister last night, and we've come to a deal with Canada. As you know, the 50% tariffs across the board were going on against Canada today.
7: And teasing there may be a bigger deal in the pipeline for a revival of the Keystone XL pipeline, which he calls awoken from the grave. Congressman Byron Donalds wins the Florida GOP governor's primary, promising the Florida dream.
9: Making Florida accountable, achievable, and most of all, affordable.
7: Versus Democrat David Jolly. Democrat socialists scored one upset. Angela Nixon takes on GOP Senator Ashley Moody. Online platform Zetti's survey says one in five LinkedIn users have used it for romance against the rules. 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
1: Now, from the Glass Doctor of Indiana Weather Center, here's your Storm Alert weather forecast.
10: Skies will be partly cloudy this afternoon with a few showers and storms possible, mainly in our southern communities. Highs will make it in the upper 70s. For tonight, we're partly cloudy with a low of 58. Mostly sunny and a little warmer on Thursday. Highs will make it near 80 degrees. And for Friday, we are partly cloudy with a slight chance of showers late. Afternoon highs in the upper 70s. I'm WSBT 22 meteorologist Abby Wepler.
11: Right now, it's 78 degrees.
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0: because we want somebody in there that's going to think, you know, even if she doesn't have all the answers now, I just want somebody that has a good head on her shoulders, and I'll probably be voting for her over Ralph.
1: Wow. Okay. Okay.
2: I don't know anything. Look, I know nothing about Ralph Norman. Nothing. I don't know if he's the best choice for South Carolina either. I'm not saying that he is. This is not my expertise. I would not vote for anyone who could not tell you what they would do on the most basic level if Taiwan was invaded. Or, Buck, she didn't even get asked that directly, just how significant of an issue is this? She didn't even get the hypothetical of what would you tell the president if he called you 10 minutes after we had just had an invasion, because he would have called Lindsey Graham.
1: So Ralph, a career politician, just to be clear, and again, I'm not on the like Ralph Norman for president bandwagon here. I don't even know about the guy until this all came up. But Clay, he grew a small construction business his father had into one of the biggest real estate developers in South Carolina. So he's a private sector guy for his career. He was very successful and now has been serving in the House of Representatives. So, yeah, I mean, he's not a career politician is my point. He's actually a career real estate developer. He's only been in the Congress since, I'm trying to find this as we're going in real time here. When did he first get in, guys?
2: Let me read, Buck. We'll come
1: 2017. So, you know,
2: we'll take your call. South Carolinians are loading the lines. I want to tell you about the IFCJ and the incredible difference they can make in Israel. I saw it for myself when I traveled to the Holy Land, the work that they are doing. This is a New Jersey-based corporation that has existed for over 40 years. They build bomb shelters. They help to feed the impoverished. They help to take care of people in a war-torn country. 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
2: Welcome back in. We're going to get to your calls, South Carolinians. I'm going to let everybody get lined up. We have a little bit of a short segment here. We also have an unfortunate comment from Darlene Graham. She said that 50 million people live in South Carolina last night during the debate. That's more people than live in any country, sorry, any state in the country. And the number is actually around 5 million. It's kind of a disastrous performance. Now, to be fair, the most disastrous performance I can remember in a Senate debate, Buck, was Fetterman. In 2022 against Dr. Oz.
1: But he had an excuse for it. And he said he was going to get better, which actually happened.
2: Yes, he couldn't speak. But legitimately the worst performance I've ever seen in a debate, even worse than Biden in the June debate 2024 that ended his political career. Fetterman has turned into a decent senator. I'm trying to be kind here. Debate performances do not always illuminate perfectly how you will do in the job. Having said that, not doing basic research on the most important issues that could face our country and being prepared for answers to questions about them is not a sign that you're going to be a great steward on behalf of the state. We will continue next.
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15: Police say the killer is here illegally. I'm Carmen Roberts, Fox News. Police in Fairfax County, Virginia, arrested a 19-year-old man this morning, said to be an illegal immigrant from El Salvador, for the killing of a Ruston woman.
16: Alexis Campos is under arrest. He is being interviewed right now by Fairfax County homicide detectives, and he is offering a full confession for what transpired.
15: Police Chief Kevin Davis told reporters a short time ago that Campos knew the victim, 42-year-old Carmen Lizette Pooch.
16: I will share that there was an intimate relationship that existed between our killer and our victim.
15: Adding the Pooch was found stabbed to death Monday next to her car in a parking lot near a Great Falls hiking trail. Federal sources tell Fox News that in 2024, Campos was captured but later released at the border in El Paso, Texas. President Trump picks White House health advisor Dr. Heidi Overton to lead the FDA. A Trump ally now faces the challenge of balancing the president's priorities with competing pressures inside his administration. Meantime, the president tells reporters if Iran wants to end the war, it just has to comply with White House demands.
17: Look, it's very simple. They have to get rid of completely. They have to get rid of no nuclear weapons. Iran cannot have a nuclear weapon. You know why? Because they'd use it. And we're not going to let them use it.
15: And in a continuing back and forth, Iran says it won't give in and that the U.S. must meet its demands. Americans have only elected 3 black governors in history, but this year, 8 black candidates are on the ballot, including Florida Republican Congressman Byron Donalds, who tells Fox News.
18: As a Republican Party, we have set the standard here in Florida. Ron DeSantis has done a great job as governor, and it's about keeping the wins that he's brought to our state.
15: Donalds will take on Democrat David Jolly in November. America's listening to Fox News.
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21: Among our top local stories, the Elkhart City Council is moving forward with a temporary moratorium on new data center developments. Council members unanimously advanced the proposal and will hold a special meeting August 27th for public comments and a final vote. Council President Arvis Dawson said that the pause would give the city time to study potential impacts involving utilities, public safety, traffic, and the environment. The moratorium would pause new applications while the city considers standards for future projects. Three Amish children were hurt when a vehicle hit the back of their horse and buggy in Elkhart County. The crash happening just before 6 o'clock Monday evening on State Road 13, south of County Road 32, which is south of Middlebury. The police say the driver was looking at a notebook and didn't see the buggy ahead of him. An 11-year-old suffered a skull fracture that was not considered life-threatening. Two other children had minor cuts. I'm Tommy Lee from News Talk 95.3, Michiana's News Channel.
0: Now, from the Glass Doctor of Indiana Weather Center, here's your Storm Alert weather forecast.
6: Skies will be partly cloudy this afternoon, with a few showers and storms possible, mainly in our southern communities. Highs will make it in the upper 70s. For tonight, we're partly cloudy, with a low of 58. Mostly sunny and a little warmer on Thursday. Highs will make it near 80 degrees. And for Friday, we are partly cloudy, with a slight chance of showers late. Afternoon highs in the upper 70s. I'm WSBT 22 meteorologist Abby Wepler.
22: Right now, it's 79 degrees.
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3: Welcome back in here to Clay and Buck. So, we are now joined by our friend Brittany Hugo Boom. This is really cool, guys. Brittany is a 34-year-old wife and mom who built the anti-cosmopolitan for millennial and Gen Z women, EV Magazine. Vanity Fair has dubbed her the new Camille Paglia, while EV has gone viral for everything from the milkmaid dress issue to its provocative sex issue, which was aimed at conservative women and their views on sex. Brittany has quickly emerged as one of the most influential new voices in women's media. And Brittany, I must say, the magazine looks fantastic. So I love one of our complaints about conservatives trying to get, or just traditional, like traditional Americans and traditional point of view, trying to get involved in the culture, is that sometimes they're really well-intentioned, but it looks amateurish or dorky. Evie, what I love about it is that the aesthetic remains beautiful and kind of aspirational, while still being geared toward, well, the people listening to this right now, for example, would be very comfortable with the conversations and the positions and everything else. Unlike Cosmo, which is like, you know, how to have a thruple and like, you know, how to change your gender 7 times.
4: No, thank you guys so much. I'm so honored to be here. It means a lot, and I'm glad you like the magazine. We're very into aesthetics, and I'm glad that it shows.
5: Where did the idea come from? So you want to compete in culture. I've done this in the world of sports. I'm wondering if there was a moment that was clarifying, a moment that was sort of the epiphany for you. How did this come about? What drove you to start the magazine?
4: Yeah, so I was actually a huge magazine reader in my teenage years. I loved magazines. I read every magazine in the store. And in the 2010s, everything got so polarizing that they completely alienated half the country. It's like Melania never got a cover, which I've definitely offered. She's stunning. But they gave, you know, Kamala Harris and Converse, they stuck her on the cover, Dr. Jill Biden. And it's like, why are we leaving out half the women in the country who maybe aren't even that political, but they love, you know, magazines and beauty and romance and femininity. And so we started Evie, and it's taken off internationally. It's been really cool. So while other legacy media is dying, we've been able to hopefully soon expand internationally. But I love, congratulations, by the way, I just saw that you had your new sports venture. I know nothing about sports, but

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0: And good afternoon. Thank you for tuning in to The Burning Truth. I am your host, Casey Hendrickson. New study's been done on Apple and Google News. So apparently, Apple News and Google News were suppressing negative news about Graham Plattner, you know, the Nazi, who had all sorts of other red flags other than the Nazi thing. Massive red flags that should have disqualified somebody from running for office to begin with, and I don't mean legally speaking, before the physical assault, imprisonment, you could argue kidnapping depending on the state, and then the alleged sexual assault actually surfaced in the public, but Google News and Apple News kept that stuff nice and quiet. A study shows that both Apple News and Google News suppressed negative news stories about former Maine Democratic Senate candidate Graham Plattner for months. Now, this is a CBS News affiliate doing the story. Charlotte Hazard, WGME. Now, the study was done by the Media Research Center. According to a study done by Media Research Center that was obtained by Fox News Digital, Apple News and Google News did not publish any negative stories about Plattner from November 2025 and May. From November 2025 to May of this year. Media Research President Dave Bazell slammed tech platforms for ignoring stories about Plattner, saying, quote, "For months, while Plattner looked like the one Democrat who could beat Susan Collins, the two most powerful news apps in America buried scandal after scandal," he said. "Then the polls turned. Plattner became a liability, and suddenly the blackout ended. News judgment had nothing to do with it." And it's true. A lot of people are ignoring the fact that it's the Democrats aren't doing the moral standard thing. The Democrats only shifted on Plattner when his polling dipped. And they were like, "We're on a timeline here. We got to get rid of this guy. This is looking bad." They all defended him. That's one of the reasons that we pushed, I mean, we, like, lots of people push hard on all of these Democrats who were like, "We had no idea that Plattner was accused of all." Yes, you did. Because I talked about it. Other people talked about it. The stories were shared. You absolutely knew. If you didn't know, then you were not doing your job. Maybe you get all of your news from Apple or Google News. I don't know. I would assume if you're a reporter that you wouldn't be that foolish. But nonetheless, like, I've even talked to people who work for outlets that we like generally, and they say the same thing. Yeah, we get all of our information and all of our prep from our own sources. That's a problem. If you're in one ecosystem and that ecosystem is either slow, obsolete, or fails to see something, then you're behind. So did WGME, WMTW, News Center Maine, the only ones reporting all of the shortcoming of Plattner was the Maine Wire, and the people of Maine were trying to get you to do investigative reporting, so here we are. You didn't have to wait until after the primary, somebody said. Well, yeah, Lola from Maine is correct. When the polls dipped, and Plattner was suddenly dropping in the polls, like an anchor, by the way. It wasn't a slow dip. Like, he was dropping massively. The Democrats looked around and panicked. And then what happened is, we're told, behind the scenes, a bunch of people were running around and asking, is there anything else? They're asking Plattner, his wife, and everything, is there anything else? What else is there? And they kept saying no. And then new stuff would come out. So all of the people in the party apparatus in Maine who kept asking the Plattners, "Hey, you already told us about some stuff, like we were kind of prepared for it, but okay, we're getting a lot more now. Is there anything else?" "Nope, not at all. Nothing out there. Nope, everything's great. Everything's copacetic." And then another thing would drop. And then they would, "Is there anything else now?" Nope, that's it. Just slipped my mind. Cool, then another thing dropped. And it became impossible for them to run defense on this. He's still technically in this thing, by the way. I want to make that crystal clear. He still has a lot of power because he got through the primary. And he got through the primary because the news media didn't do their job. You know, anytime you have even one individual over at CNN, which we did, I mean, Abby Phillip, to her credit, did say, if this was a Republican, would we be tolerating this guy if he had a Nazi tattoo? She did have a moment of clarity there. So if even she, at some point, and she is a simp for the Democratic Party, even her, can go out there and go like, if this was a Republican, we wouldn't tolerate this, would we? It doesn't matter if he got it covered up. We would not tolerate this. Let's be honest. We would not tolerate this. And she was right. Like I said, this isn't a revelation. You know, you've got massive amounts of party loyalty at these media outlets, which are now all of a sudden running around and saying, they fooled us. This is always the thing. They lied to us. They fooled us. They withheld this from us. We weren't intentionally misleading you. We didn't know. Well, how is it that you didn't know if everybody else did? You know, I kept asking this story too. Anytime somebody was out there and being like, none of us knew about this with Graham Platter. Well, okay, cool. Then how did I talk about it a month ago? If nobody knew, how did I make it a topic on the show? I'm not even in Maine. Maine's not even my market. So how did I have it? You're in Maine. You have more information about this guy than anybody. From November to May, not a single negative news story about Platner. The Nazi tattoo broke in October. They covered the Nazi tattoo, excused the Nazi tattoo, and then they effectively buried the Nazi tattoo and any other criticism of Platner for all of those months to push him over the primary line. We got more coming up on The Burning Truth.
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3: Trump's crypto play. I'm Carmen Roberts, Fox News. President Trump hosted cryptocurrency leaders at the White House today as his administration steps deeper into the debate about the digital currency. He told reporters,
4: the radical left tried to crush these developments with crippling regulations, brutal restrictions, weaponization. They use weaponization, political weaponization, and constant targeting that drove innovation overseas, and they wanted to drive it out.
3: The Securities and Exchange Commission is moving ahead with new crypto rules after the Senate failed to advance legislation setting clearer rules for the industry.
4: They can do business with confidence on American soil. They don't have to go to other countries to do their business.
3: Democrats have accused the president of making policy decisions to profit himself after a recent filing showed he made more than $1 billion from his crypto companies last year. Trump administration denies any conflicts of interest. A powerful house explosion rocked an Annapolis neighborhood today in Maryland, killing one person and leaving another injured, Fire Assistant Chief Larry Schultz.
5: About an hour before the explosion, there was a vendor there to resupply the house with propane. We don't know that the two are related. That vendor came, supplied the house with its propane, and then left.
3: The explosion in Anne Arundel County left a large debris field, and five other homes have been evacuated out of precaution. NASA and a startup company call off the mission to save NASA's Swift Observatory, dooming the 20-year-old telescope to a fiery fall back to Earth later this year. A rescue spacecraft sent to boost Swift into a higher orbit developed control problems and could not complete the mission. And stocks are higher as Treasury yields fall back after the Treasury Department said it will buy back more of its long-term debt. The Dow is up 117 points, the NASDAQ gaining 17. 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
9: I'm Victor Garcia in the MNC News Center. Among our top local stories, police arrested a judge in Northwest Indiana Saturday night who was running for re-election.
10: Judge Christopher Buckley faces drunk driving charges, and he appeared in court Monday, where he entered a guilty plea. Buckley is a Superior Court judge in Porter County, and Network Indiana reports he suspended his re-election campaign. According to Buckley, he'll get treatment for alcohol struggles that he says he's had since his time in the Marine Corps. Brian Ford, MNC News.
9: You can add another tornado to Indiana's 2026 tally. The National Weather Service says a brief tornado touched down for about 1 minute in Jay County Tuesday morning, damaging a soybean field around 8 a.m. There were also reports of a possible touchdown near U.S. 27, but a ground survey could not confirm that damage was connected to the tornado. And JC's Coal Oven Pizza Company in Granger is temporarily closed after a water main issue forced the restaurant to shut down. They're making repairs and must pass a health department inspection before they can reopen. The restaurant says the extended closure has resulted in a significant loss of revenue. JC's hopes to reopen quickly after the repairs and inspection are complete.
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9: Checking traffic and weather. In South Bend, Main Street in South Bend is closed for water connection work for the rest of the week between Ekman and Fairviews. Detour with Ewing and Chippewa and on to Michigan. NIPSCO crews have closed the westbound lane of Jackson Road in the 400 block for gas pipeline work. And East Angela has a lane closure today in the 700 block for a sewer lateral repair.
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2: Now, from the Glass Doctor of Indiana Weather Center, here's your Storm Alert weather forecast.
17: Skies will be partly cloudy this afternoon with a few showers and storms possible, mainly in our southern communities. Highs will make it in the upper 70s. For tonight, we're partly cloudy with a low of 58. Mostly sunny and a little warmer on Thursday. Highs will make it near 80 degrees. And for Friday, we are partly cloudy with a slight chance of showers late. Afternoon highs in the upper 70s. I'm WSBT 22 meteorologist Abby Wepler.
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0: Yeah, something interesting happened at the Pentagon this week. The Pentagon is now adding testosterone testing to routine military health assessments. Now, before anybody who doesn't understand this starts freaking out, calm down. Relax. There is, in fact, regular assessments for your health. Making sure your blood works good and everything else. Making sure your testosterone levels are okay. Not a bad idea. Secretary of War Pete Hegseth announced Wednesday that the Department of War is launching a new annual screening program for testosterone deficiency in service members aged 30 and older. Once you get over 30 years old, it's usually around 35, but once you get over 30 years old, like, you start to see that diminishing testosterone naturally. It is a quicker decline among people who are military or have a background in military, law enforcement, fighting, or come from a dangerous, low-income environment. So when you are at a younger age, prone to fight or flight, your testosterone levels are naturally a lot higher. And then as you get older, those are the individuals that actually have the bigger drop in testosterone levels. So if you're one of these guys who's like, all of a sudden, you don't really understand what's going on, but like maybe you've recently transitioned to a new part of your life or a new field that isn't all dangerous anymore, and all of a sudden, like, you're starting to notice that you're starting to see symptoms of testosterone declining, then, I mean, get yourself checked out. There's a good chance that's what's happening to you. It happens to a lot of guys in those environments. So when you hit 30, they're going to start screening your testosterone levels. And they're calling it an effort to improve warfighter readiness and long-term health. And guess what? A lot of people, particularly the feminists out there, like, hey, it's about aggression. It's not about that. This is literally a major biomarker for your health if you're a man. For your woman, too, but especially men. It's a major issue. When your testosterone levels start to drop down, like, everything else kind of goes with it. Your cognition goes with it. Your mood goes with it. Like, all of that drops with your testosterone. Yes, it affects your ability to burn fat, build muscle, your, you know, regular overall health. Yes, that's all a factor too. But everybody forgets that it dramatically affects your ability to think and process information. In a video announcing the initiative, Hegseth said the military's greatest advantage is not its weapons or equipment, but the individual warfighter. We have the most elite warriors on the face of the earth. Every single day, you are pushed to your absolute physical and mental limits to master the profession of arms. To maintain that advantage, Hegseth said service members aged 30 and older will receive an annual testosterone deficiency screening as a part of their routine periodic health assessment. He noted that the yearly health assessment is already required and that the department is simply adding an additional screening. Service members under 30 will also be able to request the test voluntarily, but it will not be required. You don't got to pay for it, man. I mean, you have the ability to monitor your testosterone levels without having to go and pay for it. That's fantastic news. If treatment is recommended, it is entirely your choice to receive testosterone replacement therapy. There are some potential risks with TRT. You have to be aware of them. And sometimes your levels are okay. Maybe they're not great, or maybe they're not as good as they used to be, but they're okay, and getting treatment is not the best option for you. And you have to understand something, too. Like, our medical literature on testosterone levels is not accurate. they will give you, oh, it's a normal reading if you're really low. And that's because a lot of other people are really low. And it's like, oh, yeah, a lot of guys age 40 have this low testosterone, so you're normal. But I don't want low testosterone. I want normal testosterone. Hegseth emphasized that the initiatives is intended to address medically identified deficiencies rather than enhance performance. This initiative is not about artificial enhancement. It's about restoring and optimizing your natural capabilities, protecting your longevity, and ensuring that you have the biological foundation required to sustain the fight. Now, I'm really, really curious. When the data starts coming out about this, I have some theories that a lot of people, particularly in the more elite units who have been around a lot longer, I have a lot of belief, and I can't prove this, but I have a lot of belief that some of these guys, a lot of the stuff that they deal with psychologically as their career progresses, and yes, physically as their career progresses, could be alleviated and made better had they received TRT earlier in their life. And it is going to be interesting now that this is going to be a part of the overall process of studying testosterone levels and injuries, both physical and mental, because it does affect both. And I can, you know, we have this massive concern with veteran suicide in our country. And there is huge gaps in what we do to research and analyze potential causes or things that may amplify that. And one of those areas is your hormone levels. And I find it bizarre that they haven't really addressed this, because we already know that men who have low testosterone levels are more prone to suicidal thought. So if we already know in the medical literature, if we already know that when you come from a background like this, as you get older, you experience a more dramatic drop, a more sudden drop in your testosterone levels later in life. And we know that there is a link with testosterone levels and not just physical, but mental injury, including depression, which can lead to suicide. Why have we not been evaluating this from the beginning? We already have, in the civilian world, we have the scientific link to these things, and we're seeing it in the military and law enforcement world. Why aren't we connecting the dots? So I think you're going to see a huge jump in the research on this in the future. Now, I'm going to take some time here, and this is completely unscripted, and it's not paid for or anything like that, but I think that this is important. I get a lot of questions. I've endorsed Nutrition HQ in Mishawaka for well over a decade. Let me just give you the ditties here, okay? I buried myself in work in the midst of wanting to succeed, in the midst of bad stuff at home. I buried myself in work, and I buried myself in junk food. Went to Nutrition HQ. Started off with just getting protein as a customer, right? Wasn't even doing endorsements for them. Just getting protein from them. And you get a multivitamin, get some protein, just something. You start off that way. They start developing great products like ManCharge. And I get a lot of questions from people who've heard the latest commercials on ManCharge and Nutrition HQ. Casey, are you telling the truth about your testosterone levels with ManCharge? Yeah, I was shocked by them. I was shocked. I knew that I felt better on ManCharge because I knew it was helping with my free testosterone. I knew that, but I didn't expect, when I was getting blood work, for those of you who don't know, because I will be going back on TRT. I was on it at one point several years ago, but I will be going back on it here again soon. But I had blood work, and then I started taking the new ManCharge when it came out. And then I had more blood work done later. Folks, there was a 100-point increase That's a real thing that happened from over-the-counter supplements. I expected 10, 15 points. I didn't expect 100 points. I ended up finding out that there's another guy that had a 100-point jump as well. You know, but we're getting our blood monitor. Most people are not. They take it, and either they feel better, or they don't notice a difference, and then they choose to buy it again or not. It happens that a lot of people do rebuy that product. But I was shocked when I had a 100-point jump in that. Now, my testosterone levels still need to be better. They're better than a lot of people's, but they're not optimal. So TRT is still an option for me. But I was stunned by this. If you're out there and you're noticing this stuff, like you need to look at this. You know, whether it's Manchar's from Nutrition HQ, whether it's going to a TRT clinic, anywhere else, whatever, talk to your doctor. Have this tested if you started to notice all of these things that can be linked directly to reduced testosterone. And here's the thing. Research what your testosterone level should actually be for optimal well-being, not what they are normally for somebody your age. Because some of you will have a doctor who isn't real interested in it, and they'll be like, yeah, your testosterone's about the same as everybody else who's 45 or 50 years old. And you're like, okay, but that's lower than it's supposed to be. Yeah, but it's common. Okay, but that's not optimal. Now, I'm not telling you to go out and take steroids or anything like that. I'm not telling you to go get jacked or turn yourself into RFK Jr. I'm telling you to get your testosterone and your hormone levels straight because it will improve your life dramatically. It improved mine. And I'm not even optimal. I was over 260 pounds. I'm 206 now. That's real data. Carnivore got me from like 263 to like 230, 235, something like that. I have to go back and look. COVID hit, went up to like 250 again, back to 206. Not quite where I want to be, but I'm getting there. Next stage is rebuilding muscle again. Get your hormone levels straight because your hormone levels will have a dramatic impact. And your diet may not get you there. Got more coming up. You're tuned in to The Burning Truth.
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0: and good afternoon. Thank you for tuning in to The Burning Truth. I'm your host, Casey Hendrickson. Don't forget, you can follow me on social media at Casey the Host everywhere except for Facebook, not on Facebook. All right. This lady, again, we're just dealing with a lot of crazy people today, folks. Don't know what to tell you. Just are. If you haven't seen the video yet, I will post it in the Daily Show Prep, which you can get on Substack every single day. Subscribe to my newsletter. I'll send it right to your email inbox. So a video, this chick decided to post the video herself. And she posted the video of herself vandalizing a statue in public. So her name is Kara Munoz. So Bellingham, Washington has a memorial for commercial fishermen who have lost their lives at sea. This is very common when you go to coastal areas, particularly with a lot of fishermen. They usually have a statue memorializing individuals who take the very dangerous task of going fishing. And in 1999, there was a public ceremony where they erected this statue 6 years after four fishermen had died when a boat known as the Lady of Good Voyage sank in the Bering Strait. And again, a lot of the deadliest catch vessels that you see on Discovery and things like that with that series, a lot of them are based in Washington. Now, the statue itself is of a fisherman who is holding a rope. Now, I'm going to say this methodically, not to be even says that they wrote it slowly so that people can understand why this would happen. Sailors throw mooring lines onto the dock or to dock on shore, okay? So that's what you've seen people, Victor, you've seen this, right? They throw lines, you hook the lines around the dock because it has pillars on the dock. I'm not a fisherman, guys. But those lines typically have a loop on the end of them, right, Victor? So it can go around the pole. He says yes. Well, Kara Munoz doesn't think that the mooring line is appropriate because she thinks it's a noose because she's an idiot. Kind of like that NASCAR driver who thought the garage pull was a noose and claimed that he was the victim of a hate crime when every garage had a looped door pull. I had a moving truck that I rented here this last weekend. It had one. Different material, but, you know, same concept. So this chick decided that she was going to vandalize a fisherman's memorial because it has a fisherman holding a mooring line. And she's like, oh, it's a noose. I'm going to vandalize this. What's the premise? Like, did you leave the boxed wine open and out on the counter for the whole week before you sucked it down before you left your house that day? Like, do you have the explosive diarrhea infection, lady? So, according to the Bellingham Police Department's activity logs, officers responded to a report of malicious mischief at the park around 3:30 a.m. This chick got up at 3:30 in the morning. The Port of Bellingham later shared photos on social media showing graffiti splattered on the Safe Return statue, also known as the Fisherman's Memorial. The port said its maintenance team had been working to restore the statue. They also confirmed that Bellingham police have made an arrest in the case. And that would be Kara Munoz. And because she's a leftist, She stupidly posted all of her misdeeds. When the police arrived, she even tried to hide her vehicle. This is who this is. So she was also charged with resisting arrest and assault, along with the malicious mischief. So she threw a hissy fit like a typical left-wing Karen, if you will. Because, well, she's, again, entitled, privileged, and not very bright. Now, you might think that Kara Munoz is just your average normie out there, but she's not. She is a registered nurse who has also worked with several AI startups. And Leftism for You is an account on X, did some digging. And they ended up finding that she was out there and working with these tech startups and everything else. So, I mean, she's, you know, she's not a lunatic, like, insano homeless chick. I mean, she's educated. Doesn't mean she's smart, but she's educated. So she posted about working with an AI startup, and the owner or the founder of that AI startup had to post on social media that Karen no longer works for us and has not worked for us for some time. It's always these it's always these white chicks, man. Not always, but like 90% of the time. God forbid fishermen use rope so the boat don't float away. Got more coming up. This is Casey Hendrickson from The Burning Truth. You can stay connected to events here at home and around the world. 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
4: Trump talks crypto. I'm Carmen Roberts, Fox News. President Trump is urging Congress to move forward in setting clearer rules for the cryptocurrency industry as legislation remains stalled in the Senate. He spoke to reporters today after hosting industry executives at the White House and touted some of his crypto moves, including:
5: I established the United States Strategic Bitcoin Reserve, making Bitcoin a permanent asset of the United States Treasury, which has turned out incredibly well. I also created the United States Digital Asset Stockpile to hold custody of all other digital assets, and that's exactly what it's done. It's been amazing.
4: Democrats accused the president of using his office to enrich himself after financial disclosures showed that he earned more than $1.4 billion from crypto adventures last year. The president spoke again earlier about Iran's statement that the Strait of Hormuz is closed.
5: We have possession, complete control of the strait. I mean, outside of nuisance value, and there is nuisance value when they shoot a drone every once in a while.
4: Uncertainties of the strait are pushing crude oil prices higher. U.S. crude is up about 1% at $85.77 a barrel. The Kennedy Center tells a federal court it won't attempt to restore President Trump's name to the building before at least September 8th as a legal battle continues over the controversial name change. Opponents accuse the Trump-aligned board of defying a court order. And tragedy in Kenya, Africa. A safari helicopter crashed this morning and remote portion of that country, killing all seven on board. U.S. State Department says five of them were Americans. Among those killed, an executive with Telemundo, the Spanish language network owned by NBC Universal, and the director of Ecuador's National Intelligence Service. 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
10: I'm Victor Garcia in the MNC News Center. Among our top local stories, 3 Amish children were injured Monday evening when a vehicle hit the back of their horse and buggy in Elkhart County. The crash happened just before 6 p.m. on State Road 13, just south of County Road 32, south of Middlebury. Police say the driver was looking at a notebook and did not see the buggy ahead of him. Both were traveling south. 2 11-year-olds and a 2-year-old were in the buggy. One of the 11-year-olds suffered a skull fracture that was not considered life-threatening. The other 2 children had minor cuts. Police say 53 rounds were fired into a Fort Wayne home, and investigators used flock camera footage, cell phone records, and social media to identify a man accused in the shooting.
11: Tay Eh has been charged with criminal recklessness in the shooting that happened on April 7th in the Crown Colony neighborhood. Police found 37 9mm casings and 16 10mm casings outside the home. A 10mm casing matched evidence from another Fort Wayne shooting 2 days earlier. Court documents say a resident believed the home was targeted because she was dating a teenager who was later charged as an adult in an unrelated shooting. Brian Ford, MNC News.
10: And at least 7 people have died in Indiana after damaging winds and massive flooding swept through the state. The Trump administration has approved federal disaster assistance, but Indiana Governor Mike Braun tells Fox Weather's Weather Command he's also looking for a major disaster declaration for even more funding.
12: We're in touch with FEMA and the White House daily. Hopefully we'll get that assessment done by the end of this week.
10: Tens of thousands of people in Indiana are still reportedly without power.
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10: Checking traffic and weather. In South Bend, Main Street in South Bend is closed for water connection work for the rest of the week between Ekman and Fairviews. Detour with Ewing and Chippewa and on to Michigan. NIPSCO crews have closed the westbound lane of Jackson Road in the 400 block for gas pipeline work. And East Angela has a lane closure today in the 700 block for a sewer lateral repair.
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9: Now, from the Glass Doctor of Indiana Weather Center, here's your Storm Alert weather forecast.
19: Skies will be partly cloudy this afternoon with a few showers and storms possible, mainly in our southern communities. Highs will make it in the upper 70s. For tonight, we're partly cloudy with a low of 58. Mostly sunny and a little warmer on Thursday. Highs will make it near 80 degrees. And for Friday, we are partly cloudy with a slight chance of showers late. Afternoon highs in the upper 70s. I'm WSBT 22 meteorologist Abby Wepler.
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0: Good afternoon. Argentina taking a victory lap right now. Like, at the last minute, got goal number two to beat England 2-1. So it will be Argentina and Spain in the final of the World Cup. Thank you for hanging out with us. Casey Hendrickson here. This is The Burning Truth. Even though this happened in June, the video of the police in Fort Wayne threatening to arrest a Christian for trying to enter a free Arab fest at a public park has gone viral again. It was viral in June a month ago, and then it got reposted. I was actually looking. I thought it was the same thing, and I was looking. I'm like, did this happen again? And I'm like, no, it's the same thing. It just went viral again. We talked about it a little bit when it happened, and I expressed my concerns. So we have to revisit it now because it has once again blown up. So this is a major news story again, even though it's a month old. So a video from Fort Wayne, Indiana, was shared on X by Libs of TikTok, has led to a heated debate over free speech rights and police authority at public events. The video shows a man who says that he was removed from a city park while recording at Arab Fest. The confrontation ensues between the man behind the camera and a Fort Wayne police officer. Well, several Fort Wayne police officers. While the man alleges that officers violated his First Amendment rights by asking him to leave because he was filming at the festival, the circumstances surrounding the incident have not been independently confirmed by the Daily Dot. The reason for the removal and whether officers acted within their authority have not been independently confirmed. Now, according to the video, an officer told the man that the event organizers wanted him to leave. When the man asked whether he was being formally trespassed, the officer said yes. Which, again, when it happened, I expressed a little concern about. The man repeatedly asked for the order in writing. While the officer says the department is not required to provide it in that form, the conversation continues, and the man is heard requesting a supervisor and asking whether he is being ordered to leave under threat of arrest. The man says that he was removed because he refused to put down his camera and claims, "I just got trespassed off this public park because I refused to put down my camera. They're violating my First Amendment right." He also alleged the removal was religiously motivated, claiming organizers didn't feel comfortable with a Christian coming to Arab Fest. And Daily Dot over at Yahoo is, again, saying that they can't confirm that. Now, obviously, a lot of people are very upset about this. And now that the story has come up again, we got to go back in time and we have to go to the Fort Wayne Police Department's response to this video back on June 10th. So Fort Wayne police responded to the video involving an officer and an individual asked to leave Arab Fest. Now, the Fort Wayne Police Department says that the officer was working off duty for event organizers at the time. Yes, they are allowed to wear their uniforms off duty. And I know some people are going to ask. That is a common thing that happens. It's okay. Officials say refusal to leave a rented event space may constitute trespassing. So if you go to WoWo.com, we have their official response. Fort Wayne Police Department is responding to a video circulating on social media showing an interaction between off-duty officer and an individual who's asked to leave Arab Fest in Fort Wayne. Fort Wayne PD is aware of the video circulating online, understands it has raised questions and concerns. Officials said that videos posted on social media may not always show the full context of an incident, and additional information is necessary to understand the circumstances, which should go without saying, but again, we still have problems with that with every news story. Now, according to the Fort Wayne Police Department, Arab Fest had rented a section of the park for its event and had authority over who could remain within the designated event space. Please remember that. The department said that the officer involved in the video was working off-duty for Arab Fest and was acting on behalf of event organizers when the individual was asked to leave. The Fort Wayne PD said that when a property owner or authorized event organizer directs somebody to leave a rented space, refusal to comply may result in a trespassing situation under Indiana law. Officials said that a person who refuses to leave after being directed to do so may be subject to arrest. I know some of you are getting upset. Calm down, but I have to provide the statement that they gave back in June. The department also addressed claims raised online regarding officer conduct, including whether a supervisor should have been called. The department says that policy does not require officers to call a supervisor solely because one is requested by an individual, and that such decisions depend on the circumstances. Officials also responded to claims that the incident involved a violation of free speech. The Fort Wayne Police Department said that it respects constitutional rights, including free speech, but noted that those rights do not extend to remaining in a privately controlled or rented event space after being asked to leave by the organizer. Now, just for devil's advocacy here, you have constitutional rights, but your constitutional rights do not usurp somebody else's. Does that make sense? Good. Private property rights still apply. Free speech rights still apply. You don't get to override one or the other. And if you're going into somebody's private property, you can't then go into their private property and say your private property rights don't matter because I have free speech rights. It doesn't work that way. I'm not saying that that's what happened here. I'm saying it doesn't work that way. During COVID, I would, frequently tell people that, yes, mask rules are stupid, but it is their private property. And as stupid as it is, private property has a right to make the stupid rule. The department added that the officer's role was to carry out the request of event organizers rather than regulate speech. The department encouraged anyone with concerns about officer conduct to contact the department for review through proper channels and said that they remained committed to transparency, accountability, and protecting constitutional rights. Okay, so that was the official statement, June 10th, 2026. Video's gone viral again. So it's now more viral than it was previously. The thing that is, kind of bubbling up here is you've got an Arab Fest and you got the Muslims at Arab Fest telling a Christian you can't be here, using an officer to obviously enforce that, get him out, and him going, I'm not hurting anybody. I'm here. Why am I being kicked out? Am I going to be arrested for this? Like, this is my First Amendment right to record. I'm in a public park. The response from the Fort Wayne Police Department is, yeah, it's a public park, but it is a privately rented space, and privately rented spaces allow you to control access to the privately rented space. You have access to the other stuff that is not privately rented, but the privately rented space is private. That's the whole discrepancy. Now, somebody did post online, if you go to cityoffortwayne.in.gov, special event requirements and guidelines, if you're filling out an application to reserve park space. A special event reservation does not give your event exclusive rights to the park. It gives your event permission to use the park. Now, that is in their rules. Okay, they go through traffic stuff and things like that and everything else. So now you can read that, though. You can read that two different ways. Again, being devil's advocate here, you can read that two different ways. We are talking about the rented space in the park, not the whole park. And saying that a special event reservation does not give your event exclusive rights to the park. It doesn't say the event area. It says the park. It gives your event permission to use the park. Well, he wasn't banned from the whole park, as I understand it. He was just banned from the rented space within the park. So that language isn't particularly clear, is it? If they were trying to say that he had to leave the entire park, well, that would be 100% a violation of his constitutional rights. So they were permitted. So that's the discrepancy here. But I did want to point out that there's at least a stipulation here when you try to rent space at a park that does say you can't really limit access. But it doesn't specify the rented event space. It just says the whole park. Well, they weren't taking the entire park. So there appears to be a potential discrepancy there. So the Fort Wayne Police Department did respond back in June. And you know that's why I wanted to give you their statement. But the officers were off duty. That's okay. The department says they don't have to call a supervisor out. I get that. Do I think it's still a little dirty, watery? Yeah, I do. There's some issues. But you know, it kind of comes down. I need to know if he was banned from the entire park. Because if he was banned from the entire park, well, then it seems like his rights were violated. If he was only banned from a small area of the park, well, then maybe his rights were not violated. But there's still the bigger, broader question. And we don't have full context of what he was doing beforehand. I keep that in mind, okay? This is an event at the park that is open to the public. So the public can go in. People have cameras and they film in public all the time. So was he actually doing anything that would legitimately and reasonably warrant being kicked out? Or is this a bunch of Muslims going, we don't want a Christian around? And if he was kicked out of the entire park, well, we appear to have a problem because even the park itself says you can't do that. So I don't think this story is going to go away, but there's still some questions that I have about the entire process. So we'll keep updating you on it and see if we can dig up some more information about it. And like I said, I still have a couple of questions. You know, if the guy wasn't doing anything harassing or anything like that, then him being removed would not be appropriate. That would be problematic, to say the least. Got more coming up. You're tuned into The Burning Truth.
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0: Dr. Kash Patel. Among the 44 lawmakers, Grassley himself, Susan Collins, Tom Cotton, Cory Booker, Steve Scalise, Elise Stefanik, Adam Smith, ranking member of the Armed Services Committee, then Representative Karen Bass, now the mayor of Los Angeles, Lee Zeldin, now the head of the EPA. The internal DOJ email dated August 21st of 2023 shows Smith's team discussing, quote, 54 Excel files with text messages from White House phones being loaded into a shared drive. Material gathered under the code names Project Coconut. Oh, God. There's Kamala Harris again. The election interference probe and Project Cranberry, the Mar-a-Lago documents case. Jack Smith's criminal investigation of President Trump was a runaway train that had no brakes, Grassley said. He charged the investigators, reviewed messages from dozens of lawmakers outside the scope of the government's investigation, and that Smith's team ran roughshod over the Constitution even after repeated warnings. Senator Ron Johnson called the disclosure yet another grotesque example of the Biden-era Justice Department's weaponization, saying no one should be shocked by Smith's recklessness and blatant abuse of power. And for all of you Orange Man bad, it doesn't matter how illegal we have to get the guy. We'll break all of our laws to get him because the ends justify the means. I'd like to remind you, Democrats were victims too. More on this coming up on The Burning Truth.
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0: A lot of ground to cover. 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
20: They want social media made safer for kids. I'm Lisa Lucera, Fox News. Multiple states suing Facebook and Instagram parent company Meta, claiming the company used tactics that made the platforms addictive to children.
21: A former senior researcher at Meta testifying that after a whistleblower went public about alleged harms to children, employees were told not to share research with other workers. A psychology professor at San Diego State University who has previously testified before Congress about how social media negatively impacts young people's psychological health will return to the stand Thursday. California, Colorado, Kentucky, and New Jersey are leading a group of 29 states accusing Meta of deliberately creating features that lead to mental health harms, including addiction, and of collecting minors' data without parental consent, violating federal law. Meta has repeatedly pushed back against the allegations, arguing it has a strong record of protecting teens.
20: Fox's Christian Goodwin, the trial judge who presided over the case of Carmelo Anthony, the Texas teen convicted of stabbing another teen to death at a track meet last year, has been removed from the case as the defense seeks a new trial. Anthony's legal team argued District Judge John Roach enforced overly strict courtroom rules and gave an interview after the trial was over. President Trump appears to be lukewarm on the idea of restarting talks with Iran.
22: It'll either be extremely good and oil prices are going to drop like a rock, or we'll continue to do exactly what we're doing.
20: Again, the president said a lot of boats are going through the Strait of Hormuz, insisting the U.S. has control of it. Britain's Prince Harry and wife Meghan have decided to return to the United Kingdom, but Britain's Daily Telegraph reports they will not resume their roles as working members of the royal family. The couple gave up the royal positions more than 6 years ago and moved to California to pursue contracts with media companies. 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
20: Federal marshals released video showing the sights and sounds of a deck collapse in Missouri that injured cops and agents.
2: It happened in late July as local police and federal marshals were at the Missouri home of a registered sex offender when the deck they were on collapsed.
3: Yeah, I'm good.
2: Many of them suffered injuries, including broken bones, but they are expected to recover. Another recording, not on the deck, showed nearby agents responding quickly. The Marshals Service released the images and audio. Law enforcement was serving a warrant to the sex offender who had not complied with release terms. Gernal Scott, Fox News.
20: Thousands of cats and dogs in Texas animal shelters are at risk of being euthanized because of the new world screwworm.
23: The screwworm can lay eggs that hatch into flesh-eating larvae in wounds on any mammal. The ASPCA says last year, Texas had more unadopted dogs transferred out of its shelters than any other state, nearly 89,000. About 53,000 cats were sent to other states, too. But all that's on hold as the majority of states have restricted the movements of pets from screwworm-infested areas. Jill Nato, Fox News.
20: Telescope has spotted what scientists are calling the fastest known star in the Milky Way. They say it's zipping around a massive black hole at the center of the galaxy. Scientists say the star is using the energy of the black hole to harness energy without falling in. The findings were published today in the journal Nature. Wall Street stocks rose after the Treasury Department said it'll buy more U.S. government bonds, and strong profits from Target and other companies helped support the market. The Dow gained 119. The Nasdaq added 41. I'm Lee Silvestro. This is Fox News.
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18: Now, from the Glass Doctor of Indiana Weather Center, here's your Storm Alert weather forecast.
25: For tonight, we're partly cloudy with a low of 58. Mostly sunny and a little warmer on Thursday. Highs will make it near 80 degrees. And for Friday, we are partly cloudy with a slight chance of showers late. Afternoon highs in the upper 70s. I'm WSBT 22 meteorologist Abby Wepler.
26: Right now, it's 78 degrees.
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7: Fox News, I'm Tom Graham. President Trump naming his pick to lead the Food and Drug Administration.
8: President Trump said in a Truth Social post that Dr. Heidi Overton is a rock star who's going to deliver on his priorities of faster cures and lower drug prices. Overton's a known abortion opponent, and if she does get the job, that means she'll be in charge of policies that govern abortion drugs like mifepristone.
7: Fox's Jill Nado there. Many Federal Reserve officials think the central bank will have to lift its key short-term interest rates in the coming months if inflation does not subside. That according to newly released minutes of the Fed's meeting last month. President Trump, though, wants to go in the opposite direction.
9: Success in growth does not cause inflation. Other things cause inflation.
7: He wants the Fed to lower interest rates. 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
11: Now, from the Glass Doctor of Indiana Weather Center, here's your storm alert weather forecast.
12: For tonight, we're partly cloudy with a low of 58. Mostly sunny and a little warmer on Thursday. Highs will make it near 80 degrees. And for Friday, we are partly cloudy with a slight chance of showers late. Afternoon highs in the upper 70s. I'm WSBT 22 meteorologist Abby Wepler.
13: Right now it's 76 degrees.
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0: Well, you know, I do brag about it because I'm proud of it, and you can't be in it, so it's fun to just get on your nerves a little bit about it. So it's
1: why can't I be in it?
0: Because, you know, unlike the WNBA, we know what a man is and we know what a woman is. And we've got this awesome group of women in our Rose Retreats and in our Rose Crew with this beautiful Rose script on our Sig Sauer. It's stunning. And it was developed by women who were able to work with the Sig Sauer C-suite and say, hey, this is what women need in a gun. It's easier to hold. It's got a better grip. We're able to hold it for our body type the way that women are made. It's awesome. And there's a whole Facebook crew. There's like 40,000
1: women. So you're basically discriminating against men.
0: Yes.
1: You can't get the Rose Special Edition. That's what you're
0: telling
1: me.
0: Big fan of biology.
1: Well, I have my P365. It looks like a regular gun, which is the way I like them.
0: You're like, dun, dun, dun.
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